0: Hot FM. Your news now.
1: Hi, I'm Phoebe Humphrey. The Treasurer says the war in the Middle East has pushed tonight's federal budget to be the Albanese government's most responsible. It will include a fuel security package and changes to the capital gains tax discount. Jim Chalmers says it will be focused on reform.
2: The developments in the Middle East are a reason to act more decisively and more urgently, not to kick the can down the road.
1: The Aussies who were on board the hantavirus-infected cruise ship will be subject to the strongest quarantine response of any country, according to our health minister. Five have disembarked the ship and are on their way to the Netherlands, where they'll quarantine for 48 hours. Mark Butler has told the ABC they'll then be flown to Perth for a three-week stint in isolation.
3: We have staff from the Critical Care and Trauma Response Centre that have experience in supporting people in those facilities. And we'll take advice towards the end of that three-week period about what should happen for the remainder of the 42 days.
1: New South Wales police say the discovery of a body in the Central West brings an end to a manhunt and relief to the local community. The body, believed to be triple murderer Julian Ingrams, was found yesterday alongside two guns. The 37-year-old had been on the run since January after killing his pregnant ex, her aunt and her friend in Lake Cargeligo. And Bonnie Tyler has been resuscitated after going into cardiac arrest in Portugal. Local media reports doctors were trying to bring the 74-year-old singer out of a medically induced coma when she suffered the cardiac arrest. She was hospitalised last week for emergency intestinal surgery. In sport, Carlton coach Michael Voss has quit, effective immediately. The Blues are currently equal last on the ladder with just one win this season. Josh Fraser is set to take over in the interim. And talks are underway to keep Magic Round in Queensland beyond 2027, with the state government hoping for an extension. There are fears the NRL event could be poached, but Broncos veteran Corey Oates says it makes sense to keep it in Brizzy.
4: It's the most annoying chatter that I've ever heard. Because there isn't a second option.
1: That's the latest news and sport.
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6: Sunshine Coast weather for Noosa Toyota, committed to our community. Partly cloudy, high chance of showers around for the coast. Tops are 25 overnight, lows of 18. Those showers continuing now for the next few days. And drive home this afternoon with Nugget and Al back from 3 on 91.1 Hot FM.
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0: 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A big thank you to our nurses. Today is National Nurse Day, and if you do come across a nurse today, or you know a nurse, please get in touch with them and say thank you. 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
0: 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It's called Drop Dead with the biggest hits and the best throwbacks at 91.1 Hot FM. 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
0: This is the coolest way to get around the world on 15K. We're talking a $30,000 prize, because if you win, right, this is a $15,000 travel voucher for you to organise with your family to go anywhere around the world. You need some spending money. We're also going to chuck in a further $15,000 in spending money with a whopping total of $30,000. Where are you going? What are you doing? Now, Sarah, you are on the standby list, 911hotfm.com.au. Looking at your entry right now, where is Lapland? What is Lapland?
3: It's in Finland.
0: Right. Sounds good.
3: Scandinavia, basically. Just beautiful, Arctic Circle type flight area.
0: Right.
3: And my niece and nephew are just obsessed with Frozen. So that's our dream, is to take them there so that they can see snow.
0: This sounds amazing. I mean, we've got fancy places like Thredbo for snow, but no, we're going to go to Finland. We're going to go to Lapland. And what is it, the Arctic, is it the colour things in the sky?
3: Aurora Borealis.
0: That's it. I mean, the only aurora I know about is, you know, just southern end of Caloundra, you know, but look, this sounds far more exciting.
3: Look, it would be an absolute dream.
0: Well, this is amazing, so, yeah. Sarah. This is amazing. So this is the plan. So you want to take your family, you want to take them to Lapland over in Finland. You know this prize is around the world. So if you do win, right, it's a $15,000 travel voucher. Then we're going to also chuck in $15,000 of spending money. That's a $30,000 prize.
3: Yeah, that would be unbelievable.
0: Well, Sarah, I can confirm you are officially on the standby list, and I wish you all the very best. I hope you win, because this sounds amazing. Wherever Lapland is, I want to go too now.
3: You should Google it, because it's stunning.
0: Oh, I will be. Sarah, thank you so much.
3: Thank you so much.
0: It's the chance for you to have the ultimate trip around the world. Nominate now, 911hotfm.com.au. 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

0: 91.1 Hot FM with the home of the biggest hits and the best throwbacks. It's Mikey in this morning. Happy Tuesday, Benson Boone. Before he came on the scene in the whole music world and became a global sensation, he was known around his family and friends as one of the biggest pranksters of all time. Well, he has done it again. He's taken a bit of a break, actually, of the music scene just for a little while and gone back to his original roots of pranking. Yeah, and he's done that with one of his best mates and rocked up to his mate's wedding in a full wedding dress, the veil, the flowers, absolutely everything. And his mate said, look, my wedding day certainly wasn't predicting Benson Boone to be in a wedding dress. Check out that. What it looks like. 911.fm.com.au.
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0: 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Ladies, Oaks, stay could be all yours, and the Lightning when they take on the Vixens this weekend. We'll see you tomorrow from 5 when you wake up here at 91.1 Hot FM. 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

0: 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I've got tickets to go after 11 to 91.1 Hot FM Ladies Oaks Day. 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
5: Travelling well for your run on the Bruce Highway both ways between Nambour and Caboolture. Sunshine Motorway, not too bad through Mountain Creek and through Siffy Downs. Looking fine for the Sunshine Motorway through Perugina and Mount Coolum. David Lowe Way looking fine through Perugina and through Markula as well. And Nicklin Way has some delays through Orana. Looking for a hands-on high school, the Industry School prepares years 10 to 12 students for trade careers through practical learning, apprenticeships and traineeships. Enroll now for a July start. 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
1: Hi, I'm Phoebe Humphrey. An Australian soldier has been killed during a training exercise in New South Wales. The Army soldier was involved in an incident during a parachuting training course at Jervis Bay Airfield last night. Another soldier was also injured but didn't require hospital treatment. The opposition says the federal government needs to take responsibility for the dire state of the country's finances. It comes after the Treasurer warned of difficult decisions in tonight's budget. Shadow Treasurer Ted O'Brien says it's the same old story.
2: Every time this government runs out of money, they come after the hip pockets of Australians. Every time this government gets caught in a political bind, their only solution is to divide Australians. And that's clearly what we're seeing in the budget today.
1: The captain of the cruise ship plagued by the hantavirus outbreak has issued a video message praising his crew and passengers. It comes after the final passengers disembarked the vessel this morning, including five Australians. Captain Jan Dobrogowski says it's been difficult for everyone on board.
3: The past few weeks have been extremely challenging to us all. What moved me the most was your patience, your discipline, and also kindness that you show to each other throughout.
1: And new data from SafeWork has revealed healthcare workers are 6.5 times more likely to need workplace compensation following an assault than the average worker. The new figures released today to mark International Nurses Day. It's prompted fresh calls for better protections for our nurses. In sport, Lions coach Chris Fagan admits he's disappointed for Michael Voss after he quit as Carlton coach. The former Brisbane captain and coach has walked away from the Blues after their dismal start to the season. Fagan says he was hopeful Voss would be a success.
4: If you talk about the Brisbane Lions, there's two names that are the legends of the Brisbane Lions in my eyes, and that's Lee Matthews and Michael Voss.
1: And a blow for the Roosters with star Victor Radley to miss Magic Round after copping a one-game ban, pleading guilty to a grade 2 careless high tackle for his shot on AJ Brimson. That's the latest news and sport.
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6: Sunshine Coast weather for Noosa Toyota, committed to our community, atop of 25. Cloudy, a few showers are still expected. The outlook for tomorrow, the rain, it's sticking around, or showers, and even continuing into the weekend at this stage, overnight lows of 18.
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Lady Gaga, Doechii, Runway, a 91.1 Hot FM with a home of the biggest hits and the best throwbacks. It's Mikey in. 2026 Sunshine Coast Music Awards are going to be held June 7 at the Shed in Palmview. Some standouts of local artists doing their thing, doing their craft. Katie Noonan has received nominations for Artist of the Year, Live Act of the Year, and Musician of the Year. Of course, she is local. Marshall Hamburger, the Australian Idol winner of last year, has earned a couple of nominations as well. That is for Live Act of the Year and Rising Star. A lot of venues around the Sunny Coast too. The Precinct, Norton Music Factory and Kings Beach Tavern all up for venue categories. 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

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I wonder if Alex Warren got over his prank that his band pulled on him about playing ABBA while he was halfway through a song. Check it out on the socials. Alex Now and Hot.

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0: 91.1 Hot FM with the home of the biggest hits and the best throwbacks. The throwback lunch coming up for you in a few moments. Don't miss tomorrow morning. Sam and Ash waking the fun up from 5. Track Attack is back tomorrow. And the theme they're going to go with is magic. Sam and Ash waking the fun up tomorrow morning with Track Attack just after 8 on 91.1 Hot FM. The throwback lunch. That up, plus Infernal. We'll kick it off next at 91.1 Hot FM.
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9: Steve Irwin Way is seeing a slight delay around Roy's Road through Beerwah. Not too bad at the moment for the Bruce Highway from Nambour through to Caboolture. Calandra Road a little busy through Little Mountain and through Calandra West. And Nicola Way is seeing a slight delay through Warana. Brisbane Road not too bad through Mooloolaba. And Davidlow Way at speed through Perugia and Marcus Beach. 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
8: Hey there, I'm Jackie Lim. The Department of Defence has confirmed an Australian Army soldier has died during a training exercise at the Jervis Bay airfield. The fatal accident occurred during a parachuting training course overnight. Another soldier was also injured but did not require hospitalisation. The opposition claims changes to property taxes in tonight's federal budget will divide Aussies. The government's widely expected to rein in the capital gains tax discount and limit negative gearing to new properties. Shadow Minister for Defence, James Patterson, tells Nine Labor will become the party who cried wolf.
9: The broken promise is bad enough. I mean, they looked Australians in the eye dozens of times before the last election and said they wouldn't do this, and now they're doing it. But how can we trust that it will end here? Next time is bad enough. I mean, they looked Australians in the eye dozens of times before the last election and said they wouldn't do this, and now they're doing it. But how can we trust that it will end here? Next time when they say they won't tax the family home, they won't introduce death duties, how can we take them

0: It seems a growing number of Aussies with ADHD are self-medicating with cocaine. Experts say the trend comes off the back of a prescription drug shortage. And some issues at the US-Canada border for Kelly Holiday, also known as Adam Hyde from Peking Duck. The Dancing 2 singer was forced to cancel a gig in New York and come home early after being refused re-entry into the States with his visa revoked. The Australian leg of his tour kicks off this Thursday. In sport, Lions coach Chris Fagan says Michael Voss would be welcomed back at Brisbane. It comes after Voss quit as coach of Carlton after a horror start to the season. Fagan says it's something you never like to see.
1: I always get disappointed when I see coaches either walk away or be sacked. And I don't know what it was in this instance, but just wish him all the best and hope he's not lost the footy. And he's always welcome at our club.
0: And the AFL stood down two timekeepers after a bungle added almost 2 minutes to the third quarter of the Geelong-Collingwood clash. That's the latest in news and sport.
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4: 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Tops of 25.
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4: Afternoon, it is Mikey Inwell. It is certainly a mixed bag of weather, blue skies, sunshine, cloud, wind, the whole lot, few showers and all the bits and pieces. It's just like the Throwback Lunch. 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We're going to dive back with Bananarama from 1988, early 90s as well, and from 2005. Infernal kicks off the Throwback Lunch now. 91.1 Hot FM, Throwback Lunch, while you work on hot.

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0: If you are looking for something to do this weekend and you love a little bit of comedy and you love British TV comedy, you know Fawlty Towers.
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4: 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Jolly good question, eh? 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Realise how much we would have won? £75 for a £5 stake? Still, you know best.
0: Oh, yeah, this is brilliant. This weekend, the Fawlty Towers dining experience is on at the Toowoonta Noosa RSL. 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

0: G'day, it's Nate Linnell. We're back this afternoon. We want to find out the punishments your parents handed out to you when you played up when you were a kid.
1: I still can't look at wooden spoons. And of course, around the world with 15K, we're going to find out from another member of the Hot Family who's got big plans for the cash.
0: Catch you from 3 for Clubhouse on Ocean Street. Nate Linnell.

0: 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It's Mikey in. Anytime you can reach out, 1-300-468-911. Hey, Candace, what's up?
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0: 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Who are you taking? Where are you going? How are you getting there? Are you having a staycation? Maybe you want to do a massive, like a 25-night cruise. Maybe you want to fly somewhere, do the islands, the Greek islands. Maybe you want to travel around Germany, around Europe, all those places. Where do you want to go? We would love for you to be creative. And if you do win, what you are going to win, I can tell you, is a $15,000 travel voucher. Then you need the spending money. We're going to sort that out for you as well, giving you a further $15,000 in spending money, a total of $30,000. Candace, jump on the website. Good luck.
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0: 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The Lightning Fan Zone is going to be on before the game starts. 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
5: Afternoon, south-southeast between 15 and 20 knots. It is a high tide at 4:45 there, between 1.5 and 2 metres easterlies, well, at 13-second intervals. So it's going to be worth checking the points at Noosa. Other than that, also down around Point Cartwright, Alexandra Headlands, the bays at Coolum, also Moffat's on the southern end.
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7: Good afternoon. No accidents or breakdowns to speak of on the Sunny Coast roads. Avoid some debris spotted on the Bruce Highway. That's Beerburrum heading northbound before Red Road overpass. Looks okay on the Sunshine Motorway. Getting through Sippy Downs and Mountain Creek. A nice run too north and southbound around Mount Coolum, and no holdups for David Lowway. The all-electric Chery E5 with 430 kilometres of range. Now from just $37,990. 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
18: Hey there, I'm Jackie Lim. The federal government insists we'll have the strongest quarantine arrangements of anywhere in the world when it comes to the passengers from the deadly hantavirus cruise ship. Six people, including residents from Queensland and New South Wales, will make their way to Perth to spend 3 weeks in isolation. Health Minister Mark Butler says every precaution is being taken to keep the nation safe.
19: These are very, very strong quarantine arrangements put in place in a facility built for this purpose and will be
18: taken to keep the nation safe.
19: These are very, very strong quarantine arrangements put in place in a facility built for this purpose and will be

0: Wollongong apartment complex around 9 p.m. where they found the man with serious burns. He was flown to hospital in a critical condition. The culprit is reportedly not known to the man. The ADF has confirmed an Australian soldier has been killed in a training exercise south of Sydney. The exact circumstances haven't yet been disclosed, but it's understood to have been a parachuting incident. And more Fast and Furious is on the way. Vin Diesel confirming he'll return as producer for the 4 new TV shows set to rev onto our screens, while the 11th and final film, Fast Forever, is set to be released in March 2028. In sport, a new name has hit the top of the list for the Tassie Devils' inaugural head coach, former Port Adelaide coach Ken Hinckley, reportedly overtaking ex-Pies coach Nathan Buckley. The Devils will enter the comp in 2028. In the NRL, a blow for the Roosters with star Victor Radley to miss Magic Round after copping a one-game ban over a careless high tackle. And Gout has been named for the World Athletics Under-20s Championships in August. He'll compete in the 200-metre and 4x400-metre relay in Oregon in the US. That's the latest in news and sport.
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1: Taking a look at the sunny coast weather for Noosa Toyota, committed to our community. Overnight lows of about 17. Those showers are expected to continue over the next few days and even into the weekend at this stage. Top temps of 25.
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Home the Salvo from 3. And the question they're asking you, all inspired by some crazy answers they got in survey, says last week, what punishment did you cop when you were a kid? 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Okay.

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Linkin Park, in the end, the biggest hits and the best throwbacks here at Hot. It's

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0: 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Ladies, Oats, Steak, Meal, Yours, and the Lightning when they take on the Vixens this weekend. 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
8: Nice driving on the sunny coast roads with no accidents or breakdowns to report. It's all clear on the Bruce between Brisbane and Gympie. Looks good on Steve Irwin Way getting through Biewa and Landsborough. No delays at this stage. Caloundra Road coming off the Bruce towards Kawana Way Link Road roundabout and could run through Mountain Creek on the Sunshine Motorway. It's Travel Tuesday, which means one day of exclusive online deals at Flight Centre. 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
16: Hi there, I'm Laura Edison. The Defence Minister has paid tribute to the Australian soldier killed during a parachute exercise at Jervis Bay in New South Wales. 50-year-old Lachlan Muddle died when he and another instructor collided mid-air during a freefall last night. Richard Miles, who sang Lachlan, will be missed.
17: Lachlan Muddle was an expert sniper. He was a deeply experienced Special Forces soldier. And he is very much remembered for his humour and his commitment to service.
16: An update on the five Aussies trying to get home after an outbreak of the deadly hantavirus on their cruise ship, with the government saying they're in good health. The Aussies and a New Zealander are waiting for a special charter flight to take them from the Netherlands to Perth, where they'll spend 3 weeks in quarantine. Emotional scenes in the Senate today, where Coalition frontbencher Jacinta Nampa-Ginpa-Price has delivered a tribute to a five-year-old allegedly murdered in Alice Springs. Kumanjai Little Baby was allegedly taken and killed by a 47-year-old man who's since been charged. The senator, who's a relative of the little girl, calling for an honest conversation about the failures of child protection for Indigenous children. Housing reforms will form a key part of tonight's federal budget to be handed down by Treasurer Jim Chalmers. The government is foreshadowing changes to negative gearing and a capital gains tax in a bid to level the playing field between wealthier Aussies and those on lower incomes. And Fast and Furious is becoming a TV show, Vin Diesel confirming he'll return as producer. Just one hour and in the AFL, Carlton captain Patrick Cripps has paid tribute to Michael Voss after he resigned as Blues coach following a dismal start to the season. Arriving at training this morning, Cripps says he can't speak highly enough of Voss.
18: He's been a great mentor and a great coach to me, so just been he just let me know before everyone else found out. So, our relationship's really strong and, that's all I can really say now, guys.
16: And team lists for the NRL's Magic Round dropped this afternoon. All of this week's games to be played in Brisbane. And that is the latest in news and sport.
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I'm going to give you the details after Sabrina Carpenter on 91.1 Hot FM. Miley Cyrus, her latest thing, Younger You. It's played now. 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
0: 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Now, Sarah, you want to go to Lapland. Where is this?
3: It's in Finland.
0: Right. Sounds good.
3: Scandinavia, basically. Just beautiful, Arctic Circle type flight area.
0: Right.
3: And my niece and nephew are just obsessed with Frozen. So that's our dream, is to take them there so that they can see snow.
0: This sounds amazing. I mean, we've got fancy places like Thredbo for snow, but no, we're going to go to Finland. We're going to go to Lapland. And what is it? The Arctic? Is it the colour things in the sky?
3: Aurora Borealis.
0: Yeah, that's it. I mean, the only aurora I know about is, you know, just southern end of Caloundra, you know. But look, this sounds far more exciting.
3: Look, it would be an absolute dream.
0: Well, this is amazing, yeah. Sarah. This is amazing. So this is the plan. So you want to take your family, you want to take them to Lapland over in Finland. You know this prize is around the world. So if you do win, right, it's a $15,000 travel voucher. Then we're going to also chuck in $15,000 of spending money. That's a $30,000 prize.
3: Yep, that would be unbelievable.
0: Well, Sarah, I can confirm you are officially on the standby list, and I wish you all the very best. I hope you win because this sounds amazing. Wherever Lapland is, I want to go too now.
3: You should Google it because it's stunning.
0: Oh, I will be. Sarah, thank you so much.
3: Thank you so much.
0: You are welcome. Make sure you get on the standby list. 911hotfm.com.au for Around the World and 15K.
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1: Alex Warren, 91.1 Hot FM this afternoon. Nugget and Al are driving you home from three, catching up with the Sunshine Coast Lightning. And also, what punishment did you cop when you were a kid? Let us know on the socials, 91 Hot FM. It's all been inspired by some crazy answers the boys got with some Survey Says questions last week. 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You
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2: 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Sunshine Coast Traffic.
3: G'day, reports of a crash on the Bruce northbound through Lansborough. Minor delays on the Bill Caloundra Road, getting a bit heavy at Kawana Way Link Road, round about Meriden Plains. Slowing up inbound through Mountain Creek and the Sunshine Motorway, with reports of a crash northbound as well as head up towards Mooloolaba Road overpass. Bit of traffic Maroochydore Road around the high school pickups. Ready for your big moment with Australia's largest $40 million jackpot dropping every 3 minutes. 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
17: Hi there, I'm Laura Anderson. The Defence Force has confirmed the identity of an Australian soldier who was killed in a training exercise at Jervis Bay in New South Wales. Warrant Officer Lachlan Muddle, named as the paratrooper killed after colliding with another paratrooper when manoeuvring into the drop zone. Major General Garth Gould says he was provided immediate first aid by defence medics,
18: who were later joined by New South Wales ambulance, who arrived on the scene very quickly. Both paratroopers were highly skilled. Between the two of them, they had several thousand jumps to their credit.
17: Treasurer Jim Chalmers is preparing to deliver his fifth budget in just a few hours, promising to address the cost of living, housing and inflation. There'll also be measures to address intergenerational fairness, with younger Aussies struggling to get into the housing market. There should be a $45 billion improvement to the bottom line in what the Treasurer says will be his most responsible and ambitious budget yet. In Queensland, a man has been taken into custody in Hervey Bay, accused of robbing an armed security officer and then fleeing with a large quantity of cash. It's alleged the officer's van was stopped when a fight broke out between a man and the officer, who fired a shot. The company that suffered a cyber attack on its education platform Canvas says it's reached an agreement with the hackers and the stolen data has been deleted. And a lot of love is being shown for Aussie nurses this International Nurses Day, who are being thanked for always showing care, compassion and expertise. Just one hour, Carlton has all but confirmed Michael Voss was about to get the sack. President Rob Priestley has admitted they wanted to roll Vossie last year but let him stay on in the hopes that other changes at the club would fix the Blues woes. But following seven straight losses, the head coach has now resigned of his own accord.
19: I want to say that he resigned, so the decision is mutual today. But we had been talking about all those areas we need to improve on, and that had been a very transparent conversation.
17: And to leak rumours of disharmony, the Bulldogs are growing louder. It's as Canterbury prepare to take on the Sharks off the back of four straight losses. Coach Kem Seraldo's roster tweaks accused of being heavy-handed. And that is the latest in news and sport.
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3: Sunshine Coast weather with the Pump House Water Management Solutions on tap. Showers increasing from tonight is the forecast. We do have that strong wind warning down on the beachfront too today and again tomorrow. 3-day outlook is for showers Wednesday, Thursday, Friday. Temps all in the low 20s.
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3: Happy Tuesday.
4: How are you, big boy?
3: Yeah, all right.
4: Now, a bit of a follow-on from yesterday's program, of course, the wonderful undefeated streak of Albie's unpopular opinions. Sadly, if not unsurprisingly, came to an end.
3: Yeah, I'm a bit surprised. I thought I know it was going to be a bit unpopular. I thought I would get it across the line.
4: But you got no support whatsoever.
3: None
4: for
3: whatsoever.
4: Your insane idea that steak should only be cooked and served
3: and
4: well done.
3: And you know
4: done.
3: What? I had a beautiful, delicious, well-done steak for dinner last night with mashed potato and veggies.
4: Did you cook it yourself?
3: Yes, I did.
4: Did you cook it?
3: No,
4: oh,
3: I cooked it.
4: Okay.
3: With spices and all that
4: lovely.
3: Kind of gear.
4: Was that a spite steak?
3: It was. I think it was.
4: Was every bite just you going,
3: damn
4: you,
3: smothered it in family. Pepper steak sauce. It was delicious.
4: And did you have to do that to cover the the charcoal?
3: No. This is what I'm saying. If you cook.
4: Just you going, damn you,
3: smothered it in
4: family.
3: Pepper steak sauce. It was delicious.
4: And did you have to do that to cover the charcoal?
3: No. This is what I'm

0: It's insane. It's just a piece of steak.
1: Yeah, but people got very fired up.
0: They do.
1: They?
0: They're very particular about how they like their steak.
1: Yeah, so
0: I hit a nerve, Nug.
1: No, you really did. No, to use the pun, the stakes were high yesterday. the bloke literally just said that. Didn't continue the conversation. He didn't break stride. I normally try and support Albion on popular opinion, but I couldn't yesterday. That was insanity.
0: All right.
1: And then he went off and got on the exercise bike.
0: Wait for my next one. That's all I'm saying.
1: Fingers crossed, the streak can start up again.
0: Survey says coming up soon. Mikey's random advice is next.
1: Possibly, I'm going to find out for you later on in the show. Your childhood punishments.
0: Yes.
1: This could get very, very funny.
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2: Let's not worry about that. Let's address the big issue.
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2: No, he's
3: cranky. Because our little mate's sulking.
2: Yes.
3: Because he's already dirty because he lost his first unpopular opinion. Shockingly, nobody agreed on the well done
4: That's not true.
3: Yesterday.
4: There were some people that agreed with me.
2: I agreed with you,
4: They just didn't
2: Al.
4: Ring in.
3: So you think they're out there. Oh. So, and then to add insult to injury, we had our staff meeting this morning. Came the moment we award our staff member of the month, our Sunshine Coast superstar.
2: Which, can I say, quickly before Roddy read out the name, he teased you, Al.
3: Yeah.
2: I think that was unfair.
4: I was in the nominations right at the very end.
3: Well.
4: I thought, this is it.
2: Here
3: which
2: we
3: again,
2: go.
3: Shouldn't count if you vote for yourself. But unfortunately, he's missed out yet again on the staff member of the month. Two things. Congratulations to our chief engineer, Pete.
2: Yes.
3: Thoroughly deserving winner.
2: 100%.
3: He's basically kept us on air for the last couple of weeks.
2: Yeah.
3: I think what was great was the runner-up, though, the Insta-chill evaporative cooler.
2: Yes.
3: That has been in the studio here for the last 6 weeks, keeping the studio, I wouldn't say cool, but cooler than it would have been. Mm. It got more votes than
4: I
3: you.
4: I don't feel as bad being beaten by the chill machine.
3: It's done some good work.
2: Yeah.
4: It worked hard
3: It's worked
4: weeks.
3: Really hard for weeks.
2: But good on you for getting a nomination,
4: though.
2: Someone's nominated you.
3: He's nominating himself.
4: I'm not the only one.
2: Wait, are you nominating yourself?
4: I don't.
3: Have you noticed how we get to nomination every month?
2: Mm. Wow.
3: Are you just piecing this together
2: No,
3: now?
2: No. I didn't realise you were nominating yourself.
4: I see nothing.
3: He's checked the constitution. Apparently you can.
4: Yeah, you can. Yeah. Of course you can.
3: So his monthly nomination not be a shock.
4: If I
3: now.
4: Was standing for the seat of whatever,
3: yeah.
4: I'd vote for myself.
3: Yeah, yeah, no, absolutely.
4: Because I was a parliamentarian. Same difference.
2: There's got to come a time, though, that you do get it.
4: Oh, absolutely.
2: There has to come a time that you do. I'm going to support Al. He does a lot in this building.
4: Yeah.
2: He provides us entertainment, which is office culture.
3: Okay, yeah, excellent.
2: He helps us on weekends. He helps us with the drive show.
4: Yeah, yeah, yeah.
2: He, he pushes buttons for us every now and then.
4: Yeah. Hang on. Yes, I do.
2: Yes.
3: Don't push that one.
2: No, not that one. Don't press that one.
3: Put this off the air.
2: No,
3: you should know that.
2: No, honestly, I'm with Al. I need to do another campaign for you. Actually, no, forget
3: that.
4: Didn't work last time.
3: Can I tell you, I reckon after today, the Insta-chill's got a huge chance next month.
2: Yes.
3: And it's just sitting in a cupboard now. Yeah.
2: Well,
3: but I think the amount of love there was in the room for the Insta-chill, I think it's going to ride this wave into the award next
4: I'm
3: week.
4: Doing a preference deal with it next time.
2: Well, if you're wondering where it is, it's actually in our engineer's office. So however,
3: the bloke who won the award.
2: Yeah. I'm auctioning this Insta-chill. So far, Roddy, our GM's up to $7.90, I think it is.
3: That's our whole marketing budget.
4: Come on.
3: Go easy, Rocket. Boys, our email this afternoon comes from Nicola. Hi, Mikey. My husband is absolutely addicted to Facebook Marketplace. Doesn't always buy, but when he sees something, he is like a child and doesn't stop showing me until I give him the satisfaction response. Recently, he found a pool table for $50.
4: Gee.
3: And while we have no room for it, he insisted and would not let up, so I gave up and he got it. How can I stop this addiction, Nicola? Firstly, you see a pool table for $50.
2: Yes.
3: You buy it. Good buy.
4: Yeah, that's a good buy.
2: You buy it and then resell it for $200 and make money.
3: Well, that's the thing. You might have to put some new felt or something on it, but you could turn that over and make a little profit. So, Nicola, I've got no problem with the purchasing of the $50 pool table.
2: No.
3: But if it is constant, that is becoming a problem.
2: Well, I don't think it is. Here's my view on all of that, because, Nicola, I'm sure you go out and buy stuff that he doesn't approve, right?
3: Mm.
2: However, my thought is this. If you've got a relationship where the opposite party are constantly buying stuff, if they're working... You know what? It's their contribution to the house, but also they can do what they want with their money.
3: Shannon will buy stuff and I'll be like, yeah, duh. I don't care.
2: Oh, and that's how it should be.
3: But when you start buying things you don't need.
2: Oh, no, you need a pool table.
3: A $50 pool table. Everyone needs one of those.
2: Yes.
3: But maybe Nicola's sort of going, the stuff he's buying, we don't need it. We have nowhere to store it.
2: Yeah.
3: I can see where that would start to become annoying. I do get that part of it.
2: I mean, if he's out going to buy maybe, you know, plants or crystals or absolute garbage like that, you don't need any of that nonsense. But no, I think if he's just happy looking and wants to show you, but he's come across a $50 pool table.
3: I think
2: table.
3: The looking and the showing isn't the issue, it's the buying. How does Nicola kind of curb that?
4: Yeah, I don't know, because I'm a victim sometimes of that too. I bought a set of barbells on Marketplace.
2: Sorry, what?
4: You know, weights.
3: Like dumbbells.
2: I know what these are.
3: Have
4: they not arrived yet? I found them in the garage the other day. They'd rusted.
2: Did you ever use them?
4: Oh, originally I did.
3: You would have had to carry them from the car to the house.
4: And that was an effort, so no more.
3: So you have no leg to stand
4: on. It is a trap for young players, I think. You just wean yourself off it, I reckon.
3: Yeah, I reckon you've got to go cold turkey.
4: Yeah.
3: Just got to go, mate, just no more buying stuff off Marketplace. We don't need any more stuff.
2: Then I think it's got to go the other way too.
3: Well, that's probably fair enough. I think Nicola's probably got to go, look, I'm not going to buy any stuff. But I think it's that category of there's things you need and there's things you want.
2: Yeah.
3: And I think these are just things you want just because it's there.
2: Yeah.
3: You know, like when a kid gets some money for their birthday and they go and buy something just because they've got the money?
2: Yes.
3: That's where you're getting a bit of a different spot, I think. If you're just buying it because it's there and it's available, it's just going to become another thing in your shed, like Albie's dumbbells. Mm. It becomes a whole other issue. But seriously, Nicola, I'd like to have a look at this pool table.
2: Yeah.
3: If it's any good, I'll offer you $75 for it right now.
2: I'll take you $100.
3: And you know what? I've got no space for it.
4: I'll offer you a set of dumbbells.
3: Well, you'll see you tomorrow.
2: Bye.
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2: You know what today is, don't you?
0: Is it Schnitty night?
2: It's Tuesday.
0: Yeah.
2: You know what that means? Not just Schnitty night, Alan. Show it some goddamn respect. It's Parmageddon.
0: Oh, Parmageddon.
2: Seven or eight different types of Parmies. You'll have a Parmy. Get in there tonight.
0: It's budget night tonight, so I would be having a big feast.
2: Yeah, have a nice big feast before Jim Chalmers hands
0: before
2: down the
0: hands
2: budget.
0: Down all the bad news.
2: I don't want to get religious, but it could be the Last Supper.
0: Yeah.
2: So get in there, rip into the Twatton RSL, enjoy Parmageddon or whatever you like. You'll have a cracking time with the family.
0: Have a well done eye fillet. That's what I'm saying. They will do it, but they probably are. Like many establishments that prefer to have the nice...
2: They'll be quite offended, but they'll do it because their customer service is excellent. So they'll still do it, but they'll talk about you in the kitchen.
0: The Flame Restaurant,
2: imagine.
0: It's a ripper there.
2: They'll come and go, I think it's that guy from the radio with the well-done steak. The wonderful time with the Tawantinsa RSL. $50 in your pocket if you work out what our survey is.
0: All right. Now, according to our survey today, 18% of us do this every night at dinner time.
2: Is it burn steak?
0: No, it is not.
2: Does it make a nice piece of steak inedible and unrecognisable?
0: No, it is not.
2: Okay, so about a fifth of us, just under 20%. 18% of us, according to our survey, do this every night at dinner time.
0: Mm.
2: So it's a bit of a routine thing, you might say. According to our survey, 18% of us do this every night at dinner time. It's a pretty common thing.
0: Yep.
2: What are people doing?
0: What it is, 1-300-468-911.
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1: 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Sunshine Coast traffic.
6: G'day, pretty clear run both ways between the coast and Brizzy on the Bruce Highway. There's reports of a crash Caloundra Road outbound around the Bruce Highway on ramp, minor delays and a little bit of traffic through Meriden Plains. Slowing through Bockerine on the Nicklin Way, school zone speed limits, minor congestion in Mouth through Mountain Creek on the Sunshine Motorway. Bruchidor Road slowing through Kunda Park and around the Plaza Horn Parade a bit busy. 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It's Travis. 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
1: It's time to play. The survey says
0: 18% of us do this every night at dinner time.
2: $50 is spent at the magnificent Tawantinsa RSL, where tonight is Parmageddon.
0: Yeah.
2: I'm going to score here in Maroochydore. It's Dave. How are you, Davey?
3: Yeah, good guys. How are you?
2: Mate, I'm very well. Do you love a Palmy?
3: Oh, I love Palmy.
2: So you do some damage tonight in Parmageddon then?
3: Oh, I'd smash it.
2: Yeah.
3: Yep.
2: Go nuts. Well, my friend, we could be sending you there to do that very thing. 18% of us do this every night at dinner time. What are we doing, Dave?
3: Saying grace.
2: Saying grace. I grew up in a house where we said grace.
0: Really?
2: Yeah. We weren't particularly religious people. Yeah. We're Catholics, but did you grow up saying grace, Dave?
3: No, I didn't.
2: Yeah.
3: But I had mates that did.
2: Yeah, and I could see 18%. Like, it probably wouldn't be as common a thing as it would have been.
0: Probably not as strong.
2: 30 or 40 or 50 years ago. So that number could be down 18%. Are we saying grace?
0: Not the saying one. Grace.
2: Bless you, Dave. Have a great afternoon.
3: See
2: you, mate.
0: Let's go to another Dave. Dave in Wutulla. How are you, Dave?
4: Hey, guys. I'm well. How you going?
0: It's a Dave-a-thon.
2: This afternoon.
0: 18% of us do this every night at dinner time.
2: We're not saying grace, Dave. What do you reckon it might be?
4: I reckon pour a nice glass of wine or a nice icy cold beer.
2: Ooh, just a little something to take the edge off after a long day, you reckon, Dave?
4: Absolutely.
2: Just a little treat. You think, I'm not going to have a few, but I might, with my dinner, with my beautifully cooked medium well steak. I got it off just before I ruined it by making it well done. I'm going to have myself a nice cold glass of beer or maybe a nice glass of Sauv Blanc or something.
0: Yeah.
2: Sounds bloody lovely. Perfect. I'm starving now.
0: I'd be asleep.
2: Are we having a little drinky? Not the one. Thanks, Dave.
4: Thanks, guys.
2: Have a great afternoon, mate. Champion. Let's go to Sippy Downs and talk to the lovely Beck. How are you this afternoon, Beck?
5: I'm very well. How are you?
2: We are wonderful. Even better if we send you off to the Tawantinsa RSL with a 50 in your pocket. It's not say grace. Or have a little tipple. Have a little glass of wine or maybe a beer or whatever your drink of choice might be. 18% of us do this every night at dinner time. What are we doing?
5: Sitting on the lounge and watching TV.
2: Sitting in front of the TV. Because the eating around the table as a family has become a bit of a dying thing, hasn't it?
5: It has.
2: And the problem is, I find even if you are sitting at the table, you might be in the dining room having it, everyone's on screens.
0: Mm.
2: So the idea of sitting around as a family, and at least maybe if you're sitting there in front of the TV, you're all watching the same screen. Maybe that's kind of why you're all together, you know, watching a current affair.
0: Yeah.
2: Because it was forbidden in my household.
0: Sitting on the lounge
2: for dinner was not done.
0: Yeah.
2: Unless it was takeaway night. Then you could, because we're watching a movie or something. But like Monday to Thursday, you sat at the table, didn't you, Beck?
0: In the same spots?
5: We definitely did.
2: I don't know if it was the same spots, but no one was allowed to sit in Dad's spot.
0: the head of the house.
2: Dad was at the head of the table. I don't think he cared if we sat on the roof, because no one was allowed to sit at the head of the table. Are we eating in front of the telly? Yes, we are. Good work, Beck.
5: Oh, yay.
2: Yeah, 18% of us, according to our survey, do this every single night at dinner time. We walk past the dining room table and plonk down on the couch in front of the telly.
0: I still sit at the table because I'm afraid I'll just drop my food all over my lap. You know what I'm like.
2: This is why you need a dog.
0: Yeah. Yes.
2: See, cats aren't going to get the scraps.
0: No, they don't like it.
2: Yeah. And of that being said,
5: they've got those little lap tables, Al.
2: Yeah, the little TV tables. But Beck, I did buy him one of those bibs that has the bowl in the bottom to catch his food, to catch his din-dins, and you haven't been using it.
0: Not as much.
2: That's the problem. Go back to doing that. You can sit there and watch Deal or No Deal to your heart's content. Hey, Beck, well done. You won't have to sit in front of the telly.
5: You
2: should be sitting down in luxury at the Tawantinsa RSL. 50 to spend. Good job, mate.
5: Thank you very much.
2: Well done.
0: Tawantinsa RSL, your total entertainment venue, so dine out and enjoy.
2: Go and rip in. Have a lovely night.
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9: Good afternoon. Southerly winds between 15 and 20 knots. The swell period has dragged right off to about 8 second intervals. It has swung east southeast, and it is still 1.5 metres plus up and down our coastline. We got a high tide coming up at about 4:45. It is worth checking the points at Noosa. 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
0: 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Ladies, Oaks, Steak, feel yours, and the Lightning when they take on the Vixens this weekend. 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
1: Albie, do you like having a bath? Sorry, I should reword that. I'm not inviting you. In general, do you like baths?
0: I haven't had a bath for a long time because I've lived in townhouses and things that haven't had a bath.
1: But if you had access to a bath,
0: absolutely.
1: Would you give them a nudge?
0: Soak in a tubby.
1: See, I'm suspicious of them. I've always had a bit of a concern. And look, to be fair, would you like to use this show as just a vehicle to just settle different arguments we're having from time to time? I've long liked the idea of baths. They look relaxing. They look good for your muscles.
0: Yeah, I get the thing. Bath salts in there.
1: If you're feeling a bit sick, like a bit flu-y, I imagine they'd be lovely. But then, as you know, Alan, the germaphobe in me takes over. And I've long thought, oh, no, that's no way to clean yourself. Hot family, whether you're a bath person, whether you're a shower person, the debate is finally over.
0: Yeah.
1: Scientists have weighed in on this. And I don't know why they're doing this. We haven't cured cancer yet. I want to meet these scientists and go, no, I'm not going to have a crack at cancer. I'm going to devote my time and my efforts to deciding whether I'm more hygienic, showers or baths. So the crack team at the University of Leicester, led by microbiologist, who I'm assuming when she's not a clinical microbiologist, is a Bond girl, Dr. Primrose Freestone, amazing name. This team have been looking at the different bits and bobs of whether you should have a shower or a bath every night. And the word is in, baths are disgusting.
0: Oh, what?
1: Yeah.
0: No.
1: So this is a direct quote from Dr. Freestone. When you have a bath, the water is not changed. So all you're doing is redistributing the bacteria living on you to different body sites. Basically, to take out the scientific terms in there, you're in a petri dish of your own filth. Is what is basically happening. When they're saying a shower, the water is constantly moving. It's washing down the sink. And so you're a lot more hygienic. But what's quite wild here, though, she says, the problem is baths are disgusting, but they're lovely and relaxing like you say. I want to meet the lunatic who does this. Dr. Freestone is saying, if you are one of those people who says, I don't care that I'm marinating in my own juices. I don't care about that. I want to have me a bath.
0: Yeah.
1: Dr. Freestone says, have your bath, have a lovely time, light a couple of candles, pop on some Enya, but then have a shower right afterwards.
0: Oh, that defeats the purpose.
1: Has this woman not heard of water restrictions?
0: And double dipping.
1: That is absolute madness. So I'm sorry, hot family. I know it's getting a bit cooler. A little bit cozy. You might have been thinking, oh, I'm going to go home and have a bath tonight.
0: Yeah.
1: If you've been running around all day, you know, your undies have been cooking away for most of the day. The bath.
0: Cooking away.
1: That's a medical term, I think. That's the feeling I feel. Does no one else feel that? I'm just saying, if that was your plan this evening, yes, you'll be relaxed. Yes, you'll have a lovely time, but you are basically just basting yourself like a Thanksgiving turkey in your own filth.
0: That dirty ring around the bath, that is something.
1: It's you is what it is. Sorry to ruin baths, people.
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3: 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Sunshine Coast traffic.
4: G'day, a little bit slow through Dakabin on the Bruce. Not going to hold you up too much, otherwise a clear run up to the coast. Very slow both ways from Mount Creek and the Sunshine Motorway now. It's around 5 minutes each way between Kwana Way, Karawatha Drive. Still a bit of traffic, Burnett Street, Main Street, Budgeon, but easing. Maroochydore Road slowing at Kunda Park, Pike Street, and slow through Bocorina on the Nickel May School Zone. Speed limits wrapping up shortly. 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
19: Hi there, I'm Laura Edison. Well, parachuting within the Australian Defence Force has been paused in the wake of the death of 50-year-old soldier Lachlan Muddle. He and an instructor collided last night during an advanced training course at Jervis Bay in New South Wales. Defence Minister Richard Marles says it's a tragic incident.
20: It does appear as though the parachutes have become tangled, and that is why they were not open. The exact rate of descent, whether they landed together, all of those are details which need to be investigated.
19: Changes to capital gains tax and negative gearing are among the biggest unknowns headed into tonight's handing down of the federal budget. Dr. Isaac Gross from the School of Economics at Monash says the government has already foreshadowed a winding back of the capital gains discount.
21: But they've also indicated they're going to be winding back negative gearing in some way. And those details, at least, haven't really been publicly confirmed. So I think that's the big sort of mysterious outcome. We'll be waiting to see what the Treasurer announces on budget night.
19: A teenager from Canberra has become the first person to be charged with planning a terrorist act in the ACT. It's alleged the 17-year-old was planning the attack on people not known to him, motivated by views aligned with nationalist and racist extremism. The maximum penalty for the offence is life imprisonment. UK Cabinet is preparing to meet amid growing calls for Prime Minister Keir Starmer to stand down. And experts are warning of a growing number of Aussies with ADHD using cocaine to self-medicate due to a prescription drug shortage. Data shows cocaine use is at a 10-year high. The Sport Now and Lions coach Chris Fagan says Michael Voss will be welcomed back at Brisbane after he walked away from his Carlton job. Voss quit after a horror start to the season and plenty of speculation about his future. Fagan says it's something you never like to see.
22: I always get disappointed when I see coaches either walk away or be sacked. And I don't know what it was in this instance, but just wish him all the best and hope he's not lost a footy.
19: And to league, the Roosters will be without Victor Radley for this weekend's Magic Round clash with the Cowboys. He's accepted a one-game ban for a high tackle. And that is the latest in news and sport.
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0: 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Shower or two. This afternoon, we have that strong wind warning, and that will continue into tomorrow. Showers are forecast for the remainder of the week. Temps all around 23.
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0: We need you have a bit of a think because the other day when we were doing Survey Says, we were doing a survey on things that the parents, the way the parents punished you when you were being naughty.
4: Or even the things you were threatened with as a kid. Because I guess, you know, those of us who grew up in the, you know, the 70s and 80s and 90s, it was a very different world to what it is now.
0: Totally.
4: And we were quite surprised when we did this survey last week at the many and varied punishments that were doled out to children of that generation.
0: Yeah.
4: So have a think about it. Go back to your childhood. We'll do it very soon. You want to know what punishment did you cop as a kid when you played up? Because it was often, I think it got to a point and mum and dad just went, all right, enough's enough now. You know, maybe it was psychological torment.
0: Sometimes a threat was enough.
4: The threat was enough. What were you threatened with? Maybe it was followed through on. We're going to find out very soon.
0: We're doing an amazing competition at the moment. It's Around the World and 15K.
4: This is very cool. Put your entries in on our website, 911hotfm.com.au. You're going to catch up with a member of the Hot Family who's got a dream trip for the entire family plan. A little bit of something for everybody. It's very cool. We'll catch up with Jace very soon.
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2: Maybe you had something on your bucket list for a long, long time and you're thinking, I would love to go and do that, but I'm never going to have the money.
3: And that's the big issue. You might have the big dreams, but you don't have the big bank account to go and do these amazing travel adventures all around the world. We're going to take care of that bit for you with Around the World and 15K. So if you're our winner, firstly, we give you $15,000 to go wherever you want, anywhere in the world, to make those travel dreams come true. But we don't want you getting there and then having to eat sayos. So we'll give you another $15,000 to spend while you're there. Not surprised, Darby. Entries are pouring in for this thing. Because it's not just put your name in.

0: address in the barrel and we'll pull somebody out. You got to tell us in 100 words or less why you deserve this prize and what your dream trip would be. And I've got to tell you, I'm a big fan of today's entry, Albie, because it's a globe-trotting experience getting all around the world, and it's including the whole family. The man who wants to do it is Jason in Bridgend Springs. How are you, Jace?
1: Hello, how are we, fellas?
2: Good, mate.
0: Mate, very well. Now, we were looking through your entry, and we'll get to the details in a second. And we looked at it and we thought, this isn't the Baxter family from Bridgian Springs. If this trip happens, they are the dead set Griswold family. So we'll call you Clark for the rest of the chat, Jace. But
2: yeah, the Griswold.
0: Mate, this is a holiday that even Clark W. Griswold himself would be proud of. If Jason and the family win around the world with 15K, their dream is to go to America, Albie. They want to go to New York for a white Christmas, like in Home Alone.
2: Yes.
0: They want to travel to Alaska for a wilderness trip. They go to Europe for Guinness and pizza and experience different food cultures. Go to Germany for the beer.
2: Oh.
0: And they want to give the kids an experience of a lifetime to show different cultures and different qualities in life, which will stay with them forever.
2: That's a well-planned itinerary.
0: That is a cracking idea, Jace. I love this. How many's in the family?
1: We've got 3 kids and the wife.
0: So that'll be keeping everybody out of mischief. How old are the kiddies?
1: 13, 11 and 6.
0: Oh, so they're going to absolutely go nuts if you win this. You say you want to go to USA, so you're starting in New York. Is there any more travelling around New York? Maybe go to Wally World.
1: Well, we were going to go to Vegas first.
0: Oh, even better. Which, of course, is the worst of those movies, but we'll move on from there. Maybe get to Wally World and find it's closed and then hold John Candy hostage. People who haven't seen the original National Lampoon's Vacation have no idea what we're talking about right now. Then you're going north. You're going to Alaska.
1: Yeah, the wife's seen some adventurous things, like travelling on a yacht, going around, seeing bears and what have you. And I wasn't too keen on it, but I was like, oh.
2: I've seen that Alone program. You know, where they go out in the wilderness.
0: The thing is, I don't think Jason's going to be naked making his own shelter. I think the 15 grand will help him avoid that.
1: Wouldn't be a first.
0: You're going to Europe for Guinness and pizza. So are we thinking, are we going to the same country for this? You've got Italy, you've got Ireland. Where are we going for these?
1: I'm more keen on Italy.
0: Yeah, okay, nice.
1: But, you know, I thought that was always going to be a trip when I'm old, you know, sit there and look at the Colosseum.
0: But I mean, the good thing is, go pizza in Italy, but then Guinness you can get anywhere, so you're sweet then.
1: Oh, yeah. But it would have been nice to do Oktoberfest.
0: Oh,
1: but,
0: yeah. Well, Germany for the beer.
1: I don't know about the kids.
0: Yeah, look, the kids might not necessarily appreciate it quite as much as you and your bride might, but it's still an unbelievable trip too, going to Germany for Oktoberfest. And the idea being, you want the kids to obviously have an amazing time, but also immerse themselves in different cultures, which is really cool.
1: Oh, 100%. Getting to realise how good we have it in this country as well compared to some countries. Not saying they're a third world country, but, you know, give them the comparisons because, you know, living on the sunny coast.
2: But I do like that idea because you can't get that family time back. Once the kids grow up, you'll wish you'd done it. So, if you can do it now, all the better.
1: Oh, 100%. Once they get too old, you know, once they're old, they're gone.
2: Yeah.
1: They're out.
2: Now, once they get to 20, they don't want to know you.
0: And plus, Jay, if you want to go to...
1: Oh, I'm already sensing that at the moment.
0: The 13-year-old's already started to wipe him. And, Jace, if you want to go to a country where your kids can appreciate how good it is here in Australia, it's smart starting with America, which is slowly becoming a hellscape. So that's a strong start, mate. Get in and get out while you can.
1: Well, that's it. Give it a go and see what it's like. I mean, on the movies, it looks all great and that, so, you know.
0: Yeah, it could be a very different experience in the flesh. Well, mate, I love this. This is the whole family. We're going to multiple locations all around the world. Everyone's got a little bit of something in there for themselves. There's some tasty treats, some great life experiences. This is a ripping entry. Jace, you're one step closer to a coming true, mate. Good luck. We'd love to see you win the Around the World in 15K.
1: Oh, thank you. I hope so. I'm praying.
2: Good on you, Jace. Jace at Bridgian Springs. And if you want to enter just like Jace has done, then put a bit of thought into it. Mm-hmm. Find out where you'd like to go, how you're going to do, what you're going to spend your money on, and do the big sell on us.
0: Don't just write Fiji.
2: No.
0: Yeah, that's fine, but it's not going to get us fired up. So
2: not surfing in Bali. We need more than that.
0: Tell us the breaks you want to go to, what you want to eat while you're there, who you want to meet. Go to 911hotfm.com.au. Chuck in your entry. 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

0: $1, Matchbox 20, 91.1 Hot FM. It's Nugget and Owl. Well, in survey says the other day, I think our survey was 18%.
1: 38%. 38% of us were threatened by our parents with this punishment.
0: Yes.
1: Because often the threat was enough, wasn't it?
0: Usually it was sufficient.
1: Just knowing that you'd played up like a second-hand lawnmower at school or whatever it might be, you'd broken next door's window with a cricket ball, you just knew, oh, I know what's coming. The threat was often enough. The answer we ended up getting, the correct answer, was being shipped off to boarding school. But before we got to that answer.
0: Which you didn't think was a bad thing.
1: Oh, I would have loved it. Well, if it was one of those schools that was just sport, sport, sport, I would have signed me up. Part of the reason why I would have been so good is because it would have gotten me away from the wooden spoon that terrorised our home. Because when we were going through the survey, an alarming number of answers came through from the Hot family. Wooden spoons got a lot of press.
0: It was pretty much the number one.
1: So we want to know this afternoon, Hot family, 1-300-468-911. What punishment were you threatened with, or maybe even copped, when you played up as a kid? Because it was a very different time to what kids are getting to now, and probably for the better as well, I would suggest. As I say, I was not alone in this. I was I don't know, I think I probably did wear the spoon a couple of times, probably across the rump, but I was more living in fear of the wooden spoon because it wasn't just a wooden spoon. It had an angry face drawn on it, and his name was Mr. Hurts-a-Lot. He had a name. And I can tell you, I can still picture it now. As a 46-year-old man, I can still picture that spoon, even to the point now, if I watch Great British Bake Off, I see Mary Berry walking around one of those. I started to get a bit nervous.
0: Break out in a cold sweat.
1: But apparently I wasn't Robinson Crusoe. Apparently the wooden spoon got a big nudge, especially for children of the 70s and 80s, it sounds like.
0: Yeah, capital punishment was rife back then.
1: Yeah, it was big. Oh, whether I was at home or was at school.
0: Yeah,
1: kids were getting whacked.
0: No,
1: left,
0: I think
1: right,
0: most parents did have their pet punishment. My dad had a belt.
1: Oh, the belt, yeah.
0: A special leather belt.
1: And did you get it, or was it just the threat of
0: usually,
1: the belt?
0: Usually, I got it a couple of times, but it was usually enough just to bring, show it, and that was enough for you to behave.
1: Because there were no scarier words from when you got home at 3 o'clock and had to own up to whatever misdemeanor you'd been found guilty of during the day.
0: Yeah.
1: The words that hung in your ears was, wait till your dad gets home.
0: That's the one.
1: Mate, you were like, it was like the big bloke in the Green Mile. You were just waiting for execution, basically, weren't you? You were sweating up in your bedroom.
0: Walk the walk.
1: And I reckon more often than not, Dad would see you and go, I think you've served your time. The punishment was enough.
0: Yep.
1: But every now and then, you maybe just, you pushed it too far.
0: Yeah.
1: And then, well, talk is now over. It's time to get through with
0: it. If you think you've exceeded the boundaries, that's when you're in strife.
1: Maybe it was the wooden spoon. Maybe it was the belt. Maybe it was a threat of something like boarding school.
0: Yeah.
1: Maybe there was some psychological torture
0: in
1: there.
0: Or maybe there was something alternative in your household. We need to find out.
1: Maybe it was the threat of going to that one auntie whose whole house smelled like menthol cigarettes.
0: I'll send you to your grandparents.
1: Yeah, I'll make you go there for the holidays. That's terrifying enough as it is. My family, I want to know this afternoon, 1-300-468-911. When you were a kid, what punishments were you threatened with by your parents? If you played up, we want to know this afternoon.
0: 1-300-468-911.
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4: G'day, a bit of traffic southbound around Aussie World on the Bruce Highway. Northbound, a clear run back from Brizzy and slowing up Caloundra Road both ways, Kiwana Way, Link Road roundabout Meriden Plains. Northbound Kiwana Way through Arana, usual this time of the Arvo. And about 5 minutes outbound through Mountain Creek and the Sunshine Motorway. Plus, Maroochydore Road signed a bit through Kunda Park. 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
1: Hot Family, 1300 468 911. All inspired by a Survey Says question we had late last week, and we were quite taken by the number of answers that were incorrect, but really told a bit of a story about the very different childhood that most of us who grew up in the 70s or 80s or 90s, and for the better, had to the ones that the kids have got now, because, you know, the punishments that got doled out by mum and dad were a little bit more medieval, weren't they?
0: A bit more archaic,
1: because according to our survey from last week, 38% of us were threatened by our parents with this punishment. The answer was getting shipped off to boarding school, but we heard stories of wooden spoons and canes and all kinds of gear. So it got us wondering, what was that punishment when you were a kid? Because, look, unfortunately, things may have been a little harder than they are now. Yeah. Obviously, the soap in the mouth is a pretty strong memory as well.
0: Never had that.
1: Were you copying that? We want to know this afternoon, when you were a kid, when you played up, what was that punishment you were threatened with? Maybe mum and dad followed through on it. What did you cop?
0: They were tougher times. 1-300-468-911.
1: It's Sippy Downs. Monica, how are you this afternoon?
2: I'm great. How are you?
1: Very, very well. I don't want to upset you, but Monica, I'm going to say, wait till your father gets home. Have you just started sweating?
2: No, my dad was the cool one. My mum was the
1: scary
2: one.
1: Oh, he was the softy. Okay, so mum was doling out the punishments. What did you cop?
2: Yep. Do you remember the old electric jugs with the black and white threaded cord?
1: The cord, yes.
0: Yeah, with the big thing on the end of it.
1: They were indestructible, I believe. Oh, you got it.
2: Oh, well, yeah, they were.
1: And you got it across the thighs or the calves? What part of the leg?
2: Across the back of the leg.
1: Now, how bad do you have to have been to have copped this? Was it just a threat that was occasionally followed through on?
2: Probably a little more often than that.
1: Hey, words are meaningless. And do you remember any particular incidents that led to this punishment?
2: Breaking the wooden spoons.
1: Well, you got rid of the wooden spoon, so they've gone, righty, we're going to upgrade things.
2: Yeah.
1: See, know your enemy.
0: Yeah.
1: And that's the problem, the old saying, better the devil you know.
0: Yeah.
1: The wooden spoon was a much better option than the jug cord. That's some serious.
0: The jug cord was thick.
1: Kids of today are hearing this and going, what the hell is going on? It was a very different time, Mod. Thanks for your call. Have a great afternoon.
2: You too. Thank you.
1: Bye.
0: All right, let's go off to Mountain Creek and chat with Julian. G'day, Julian.
3: How are you?
0: Good, mate. So when you misbehaved as a kid, what was the parents' pet punishment?
3: Well, I was the same. I didn't know a wooden spoon was for cooking, so I was an adult.
1: So you watched a cooking show one day and go, why is that lady using my mum's beating spoon to make a cake?
3: Yeah, but I just wanted to add, Dave, what about at school? We've forgotten about that. I used to get slap on the back of the head, a phone book on the back of the head.
1: Yeah. That's the thing. If you're a child of the 70s and 80s, school was a very different environment for the better.
0: Yeah.
1: Than it is now.
0: Yeah.
1: Of course, the cane was a thing.
0: Our school headmaster used to tuck it through his sleeve, like he'd have his suit on.
1: He'd have his long sleeve shirt,
0: and he would tuck it up into his
1: sleeve
0: and walk around the playground looking for victims.
1: Jules, I have a vivid memory of the primary school I went to. There was a teacher, a beloved teacher, who was wheelchair bound. He was a beautiful man. And one of the kids, I'm not going to name him, but he got in strife. The teacher went to deal with a little bit of situation. He jumped over it and then climbed out the window. It was a wild old time. It's not the Wild West. Jules, the important thing is the strong human being you are today.
3: Thank you, boys.
1: But I'm with you. Mate. It's all plastic spoons in my house going forward. Let's go to Annette in Bly Bly. Annette, how are you?
4: Good. How are you going?
1: Very, very well. What was that punishment you copped when you were a kid? Or maybe just the threat of the punishment if you played up?
4: Well, the fly swatter.
1: Oh, the fly swatter. Oh, and what part of the body was that being applied to?
4: Anywhere they could get it.
1: Wherever was in arm's reach.
0: Which is doubly
1: horrifying, because that'll give you a good smack.
0: Yeah.
1: Plus, you know there's fly guts and stuff all over it.
4: That was the worst part. Like, getting pecked wasn't so bad, but just pushed flies.
1: There were still flies in it as a warning to the other flies. Yeah. And was that mum waving that around, Annette?
4: Yeah, pretty much.
1: Yeah, so that was probably, was that in the kitchen? Basically, if you got under her feet, it just got whipped out.
4: Yeah, that was it. The fly swatter.
0: So we still use a fly swatter.
1: To
0: not as a punishment.
1: I was going to say, you're not having any young kids. Who are you hitting with it? You actually use it to floss.
0: I kind of thought it was a phased out thing, the fly swatter, but it still exists.
1: And apparently they're great for home defence and discipline.
0: Out.
1: And then thanks for your call. Have a great afternoon.
4: You too. See you guys.
0: Bye.
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0: It is Nugget and Al, mate. I've just found something that's blown my mind.
1: Look, it's not going to be a large explosion, I would think.
0: I honestly have found a fact here that may be of interest to many people because I didn't realise
1: this. Are we going a little bit scientific on the program?
0: There is science involved, yeah.
1: Oh, look, I cannot wait to see what this is. Prepare to be dazzled.
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0: 91.1 Hot FM, it's Nugget and Al. Now, if there are people lucky enough to listen right through to the end of our show.
1: Well, just show of hands? No, nobody? Right.
0: If you're listening just before 7, you do a little thing called the farewell fact.
1: Yeah, my farewell fact. So when we say our little goodbye just before 7 o'clock every night, I'll give you a little fact that I like to think one day somebody's going to have that fact is going to be in their back pocket and they're going to win a trivia night or something.
0: Yeah.
1: Because there's some random stuff in there, isn't there?
0: Oh, you go.
1: Really random.
0: You cover
1: stuff.
0: The gamut of everything.
1: I do some pretty deep scouring of the internet to find these facts, yes.
0: So I thought I might do, this isn't a farewell fact, but it should be.
1: I mean, and this time of the show is usually where people have probably had enough anyway, so maybe it kind of is for a lot of
0: and
1: people.
0: And it's kind of, I'd like to get your thoughts on this too,
1: okay.
0: Because...
1: Is this a scientific fact? Is this from the natural world? Or are we going to learn something important about animals or minerals or vegetables? What are we going to learn
0: about?
1: I
0: think you will learn something scientific, but also I think a surprise is wrapped up in this.
1: I don't want people to think this is the ABC.
0: No.
1: Let's not get too highbrow and scientific here, big boy.
0: But when you go and buy your fish and chips these days...
1: And there's no fear of the highbrow. Any concerns of that have just been exploded. Ah, yes, I love fish and chips.
0: What
1: too.
0: Sort of salt do you, as a natural thing, ask for? Natural salt, or do you go... Chicken salt?
1: Yeah, chicken salt.
0: Like, yeah.
1: I hate myself, but not that much. You wouldn't just go normal salt. That being said, though, is there a difference when you get asked, I panic a little bit, because when they ask you what salt you want, obviously don't just go normal salt.
0: Mm.
1: There is a difference, am I right in saying, between chicken salt and seasoned salt? Or is it the same thing?
0: Ooh.
1: Or is that like a potato cake, potato scallop thing?
0: Yeah. I think
1: because I think I often just say I'll have seasoned salt things.
0: Yeah, no,
1: but is that chicken salt?
0: I think some places just call it seasoned
1: salt.
0: Yeah,
1: okay. Because I wonder if I've actually been dudding myself. But yeah, I don't go normal salt. I go chicken slash seasoned.
0: I've just done this big kind of survey and they found that chicken salt is now the default seasoning at fish and chip shops across Australia.
1: Yeah.
0: So if you say I want salted chips, they just give you chicken salt.
1: I'm fine with that.
0: Me too.
1: Yeah.
0: But I reckon there'd be a lot of people peeved about that.
1: Oh, you reckon?
0: I reckon so. Because it's definitely... I think it's a unique taste. But here's my farewell fact, sort of.
1: Oh, sorry, I forgot about the scientific element to all of this.
0: Chicken salt is a uniquely Australian invention created in the early 1970s by a guy by the name of Peter Brinkworth in South Australia, and it was originally to season rotisserie chickens. So there's no chicken. Apparently there's nothing chickeny about chicken salt.
1: Wait a minute, did you think there was bits of chicken in it?
0: I thought there was chicken flavouring or something in there. Did you not?
1: No, I didn't.
0: Yes.
1: Just like I don't think there's any chicken in chicken twisties.
0: So you don't think chicken salt had some sort of chicken...
1: No, I didn't.
0: I've always thought that.
1: What did you think? Did you think they were just getting chickens, drying them out,
0: no.
1: and then whacking them real hard until dust fell off them?
0: They might crush the breast meat or something and season it and come up with chicken salt.
1: No, I did not. But again, I don't think there's rich, juicy breast chicken meat in chicken twisties either. I realise it's just 9 different chemicals.
0: This is my scientific fact. It is a savoury blend. Containing salt, garlic powder, onion powder, celery salt, paprika, and often MSG, nothing to do with chicken.
1: Not a hint of chicken in there.
0: And you know why it's called chicken salt?
1: Well, didn't you say, because didn't they use it to season chickens?
0: It was actually because the guy that started out, was just wanting to season chickens.
1: So you told us that bit already.
0: Yeah, so this has blown me away.
1: Look, I've got to be honest, when I do my farewell facts at the end of the show, I like to think that maybe at least 4 people didn't know that thing.
0: I reckon there'd be people sitting at home now going, wow, I'm like Al, thought there was chicken
1: in it. I'm going to throw it out there.
0: No, there was chicken.
1: Let's throw it out there this afternoon. Did anybody in the Hot family think there was any bits of chicken in chicken salt?
0: I'm thinking it was ground,
1: Are you now starting to think you can't trust anything?
0: No, pretty much.
1: Like, are you now wondering what type of cheese they're putting into cheese twisties?
0: Damn it. I'm just going to question everything now, but there you go.
1: 1-300.
0: Chicken salt does not contain chicken.
1: No one's going to ring, but 1-300-468-911. Did anybody just learn something? Did anybody in the Hot family think up until 3.5 minutes ago that there was bits of chicken in chicken salt? Please. I'm desperate to meet you.
0: It's my non-farewell fact. 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

0: 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It's Nugget and Al. Rapid fire. 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
1: You just had your mind blown because you've discovered today that there is actually no chicken in chicken salt.
0: I'm not fibbing. I thought there was some chickeny.
1: And you thought you were blowing this open for the community at large.
0: Surely there's a chickeny aspect to chicken salt.
1: We put it out there to the Hot family. Did anybody learn this today like Albie did in Nambour? Abby, how are you, mate?
2: Good. How are you guys?
1: My friend, is your mind blown like Albie is? There's no bits of real chicken in chicken salt?
0: There's no chicken in chicken salt.
2: I hate to admit it, but it kind of is.
0: Yes.
1: So, what did you think? There was some dehydrated chicken breast in there?
0: Something chickeny, hey?
2: I don't know. Well, what's in chicken stock? Because I thought it was like a chicken stock blend kind of situation going on.
1: Well, there might be some chicken in chicken stock, but no, I'm pretty sure they're not just shaking chickens real hard and filling up the jar.
0: It's blown your mind,
1: Abs,
0: as well.
1: Thanks for your call. Have a great afternoon.
2: No worries.
1: See you, mate.
0: All right, here's Paul. I'm ready for it.
1: How are you,
0: Paul? In Mapleton.
1: Did you just learn something, Paul?
3: Oh, look, Albie, you are very unique, Albie. That's all I can say. So, I love chicken salt. Absolutely love it. I've never in my lifetime thought there was any part of
0: nothing chicken.
3: In there.
0: You thought there was nothing
3: chicken.
0: Just because they call this stuff chicken
1: salt,
0: I'll be honest, it's got nothing to do with chicken.
1: I don't reckon there was any chicken in it. It would be beak only. I reckon, at best.
0: even ground chicken wing, something.
1: Nope. Have a great afternoon. See you, Paulie. Let's go to beautiful Yandina. Laura, how are you?
4: I'm good. How are you?
1: Was today the day you learned there's no chicken in chicken salt,
0: Fess
1: or are you
0: up,
1: normal, Laura?
0: Fess up, Laura.
4: Well,
0: come on.
4: I'm not normal, but at the same time, I'm not surprised.
1: So are you now wondering what's in chicken twisties now that this whole thing has been blown wide open?
4: I kind of put it down to it was more of a chicken flavour of some sort that was made out of chemicals and the
1: MSG. But no actual chicken, though, no.
0: Because they call it chicken salt, there must be something chickeny to give it this name.
4: Exactly. I did, and I was thinking it was just more like a fake chicken
1: flavour. Yeah. No, he thought there was actual bits of chook in there.
0: No.
1: Oh, jeez.
0: Ground chicken bones. Well.
1: So far, you have shocked no one with this revelation. Laura, thanks for your call. Let's finish it off. The phone's going crazy, by the way.
0: Come on, Lindley.
1: The lovely Lindley in Narimba. How are you, Lynn?
5: I'm good. How are you?
1: Mate, I'm very well. Were you aware before today there was no actual chicken in chicken salt?
5: I mean, I didn't think there was actual chicken, but I thought there was chicken flavouring.
0: Yeah, see?
1: Which is not chicken, though. But, Lindley, my man here thinks there's, like, ground-up bits of actual chook in there.
0: I thought for the name there would have to be something chickeny. You just can't call something
5: chickeny, yeah.
0: You can't call something chicken salt with no chicken.
1: It's called Chicken Substitute 79643 is what's
0: in
1: there.
0: But they've got onion salt, celery salt. It's... doesn't make sense.
1: So now,
0: Lindley,
1: do you realise maybe that onion and celery might not be in those either?
0: I'm not believing
1: Lindley,
0: any of that.
1: He's lost faith in humanity now.
0: I really have, Lindley.
1: One jar of chicken salt has broken him. Have a great afternoon. Thanks for your call.
5: See you guys.
0: It's a strange world, isn't it?
1: I don't even know where you're going to go from here, mate.
0: To the news. It's 91.1 Hot FM.
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7: 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Sunshine Coast traffic.
8: G'day, reports of a crash, Caloundra Road outbound around Parklands Boulevard through Little Mountain, so a little bit of traffic through there. It's also quite busy inbound at Kawana Way, Link Road round about Meriden Plains. The Bruce slowing a bit southbound through Mons and through Palmview. About 3 minutes inbound outbound through Mountain Creek on the Sunshine Motorway. Australia's biggest Keno jackpot is just a moment away. Every 3 minutes, you have a chance to win up to $40 million. 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
16: Hi there, I'm Laura Edison. Well, the Treasury is warning of difficult decisions ahead of tonight's budget. Jim Chalmers again hinting it will include reforms to capital gains tax concessions and negative gearing.
17: Obviously, people will go to any length to defend the current arrangements. It would be easier to leave them undisturbed, but it wouldn't be the right thing to do. So tonight we take a series of right decisions for the right reasons.

0: years of experience in the Defence Force. He collided with a fellow soldier in a high-altitude training exercise at Jervis Bay. It's understood their parachutes then became tangled and failed to open. The other soldier has minor injuries. A North Queensland mayor has had domestic violence charges against him dismissed after prosecutors decided not to proceed with the case. Lockhart River Mayor Wayne Butcher had been on bail contesting the allegations for almost 2 years. And Delta Goodrum has had to run for cover after a monster storm caused an emergency situation at Eurovision Village in Vienna. The Aussie singer and other competitors quickly evacuating with the weather cancelling planned performances. There's more now, and after 5 years at Carlton, Michael Voss has parted ways with the club. It follows a dismal start to the season, but President Rob Priestley has all but confirmed that Vossi would have been sacked in the coming weeks anyway.
1: We were debating timing, whether it's into the bye or whatever it is, but he came in and said, I think it's the right time to clean the air, give the club the right opportunity to move forward and focus on the future.
0: And to NRL, the Broncos welcome back skipper Adam Reynolds from concussion for their magic round clash against the Warriors. Phil Coates will make his debut on the wing. And that is the latest in news and sport.
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5: 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Shower or two as we head towards the evening. Showers are forecast for the rest of the week and temps all in the low 20s.
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5: As we just learnt there in the news, budget night tonight.
8: So I thought there was a breaking story about chicken soup.
5: That got pushed out because there were too many budget stories.
8: We've broken that story wide open. 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But now, look, the budget is tonight, the federal budget. Jimmy Chalmers is going to hand it down, and I don't reckon there's any good news coming, is there?
5: Nothing. Usually they trickle out a few good things. I haven't seen anything.
8: It's not an election year. 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Man, that's good news is coming up very, very soon.
5: King Ludwig's $50 worth. It's up for grabs next in the Wheel of Knowledge. We'll play it soon.
8: That's good news.
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0: We love this restaurant so much. King Ludwig's Bavarian, an Austrian restaurant in Mullaney.
2: Oh, it's just a damn good fun time. Beautiful food, beautiful drinks, amazing people and the atmosphere. It is a dead set party every time you go. Fondue season's coming up soon as well.
0: Did you say Christmas in July?
2: Christmas
0: as well?
2: In July. Oh, you can book in there now as well. Check that out on the website.
0: I'll be booking now. Because
2: it goes. Yeah, it's very, very popular. Probably next to their Oktoberfest specialties. The Christmas in July is the most popular, but get in there for a bit of winter fondue. Did anyone say turtlenecks for everybody? Do you have to wear a turtleneck if you're eating fondue?
0: Oh, it'd be a given, wouldn't it?
2: I don't think I could pull it off with my neck and my sweatiness. Apart from that, I'd be right there. $50 to spend at King Ludwig's. You'll have an absolute ball if you head along. That's where you'll be going if you win the quiz this afternoon. Let's spin the wheel.
0: Let's spin that wheel.
1: Today's category, sport.
2: Ooh. Sport. We spun our sport for a Tuesday. 1-300-468-911. You know the rules, gang. You want to give us a call, have a crack at the wheel of knowledge. We've got sport, and I'm padding horrendously because I can't find sport. For some reason, I've got two copies of movies. Here we go. Question one for sport. The famous Australian yacht race where that commences on Boxing Day each year is from Sydney to where?
0: Big.
2: Our man Sambo's competed in this a couple of times.
0: I thought that's
2: It's a hell of a race, one of the most probably the most famous Australian yacht race. The famous Australian yacht race commencing on Boxing Day each year is from Sydney to where?
0: Sydney to where? 1-300-468-911 to play the wheel.

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2: Albie, it's a battle of the boys this afternoon. We've got Adam here in Maroochydore. How are you, Adzi?
3: Good, guys. How are you going?
2: Very well. And coming to us from Bly Bly, so nice they named it twice, it's Zach. How are you, Zach?
4: Good, how are you?
2: Very well. Gentlemen, you know the rules. Your name's your buzzer. You have a crack whenever you think you might know the answer. Of course, question five often is a game-turning move. It's worth 2 points. And if we can't split yours, we'll go to golden point. Zach, are you ready?
4: Yep.
2: Adam, are you ready?
3: Yep, good to go.
2: Question one.
4: Zach!
2: Zach was very fast. I think his voice just broke, yes?
4: Hobart.
2: Hobart, the Sydney to Hobart. Very famous Australian race. Zach leads 1-0.
0: All right, let's go to 10-pin bowling for question two, boys.
2: The sport of kings.
0: Because in 10-pin bowling, when you knock down all the pins with your ball, we call it a strike.
4: Zach!
2: Yes, Zach.
4: Strike.
0: That's only the start of the question, though, Zach.
2: All yours now, Adzi.
0: I'm handing it across to Adam. So maybe we've only knocked down 5 pins with our first ball. What's the scoring term when no pins are left standing after the second ball of that frame?
3: Is it a spare?
2: Yeah.
4: That was
2: easy. See, Zach, I like your enthusiasm.
0: Yeah, sometimes it's good to jump in early.
2: But sometimes it pays off, sometimes it doesn't. Adam's squared it up 1-1. Question three. The 2026 Commonwealth Games was supposed to be hosted by Victoria, but they pulled out due to rising costs, something we should do for the Olympics. Who will be the host city when they commence in July? Is it A, Calgary, B, Glasgow, or C, London?
4: Zach.
2: Yes, Zach.
4: London.
2: He's going for London.
0: Going for London.
2: Great city. Not the one. Adzi, do you reckon it's A, Calgary, or B, Glasgow?
3: We'll go Calgary.
2: You're going to go Calgary.
0: Calgary.
2: I tell you what, it's a marketing blow for an event that starts in about 6 weeks in Glasgow. Another reminder of the enormous popularity of
0: the
2: Commonwealth Games.
0: Are they doing those big ads on TV? Let's go, let's go.
2: Yeah, but they're on free-to-air TV, so no one sees them. It remains, boys, locked at 1-1.
0: All right, to question four, gents. This week's round of the NRL sees all the teams playing in Brisbane at Suncorp Stadium. What are they calling this round of footy?
2: Adam, yes?
3: Magic round.
2: Magic round. It is magic too. It's an absolutely cracking weekend.
0: But the weather holds, though.
2: If you can get along. Now, Zacho, don't panic here, mate. Because with the 2 points for question five, you could do the leapfrog, okay?
4: Yep.
2: Many a player's done it. Or Adam, you could close it out here. Listen closely, boys. What is this famous moment in Australian sport?
5: He started off with the most beautiful delivery. Gatting has absolutely no idea what has happened to it. He still doesn't know.
2: The Gatting there is very confused. English batsman Mike Gatting.
3: Oh, Adam?
2: Adam, yes. For the win.
3: Is that when he did the underarm ball?
2: The underarm ball.
0: The underarm ball.
2: Shocking moment in Australian sport.
0: It was
2: sport.
0: A shocking
2: That's
0: moment.
2: Normally only brought up by Kiwis. It's rare to hear an Australian bring it up.
0: No. It's that bad incident.
2: Zacho, any thoughts? What is that famous moment in Australian sport? You could do the leapfrog. Your answer of nothing was not the answer we needed. It was Shane Warne's miracle ball.
0: Miracle ball.
2: Which means Adam has got the chocolates 2-1.
0: Oh, 2-1.
2: Zachy, bad luck, mate. It was a hell of an effort. You have a crack at the wheel whenever you like.
4: Thank you.
2: Thanks, mate.
0: Bye.
2: And Adam, you got there by the skin of your teeth. You're off to King Ludwig's with 50 in your pocket. Good job.
3: Awesome. Thanks very much.
2: And now
3: guys.
2: All you've done
3: Thanks,
2: is upset Zach. Every Kiwi listening. They've reminded them about the underarm ball.
0: The $50 King Ludwig's Bavarian and Austrian restaurant in Malay.
2: So much fun.
0: That'll be fantastic. So, yeah, go along there. And if you want a book for Christmas in July or the fondues.
2: Oh, get in the fondue situation.
0: I think they've got a schnitzel fest coming up.
2: Yeah, they've got it all happening.
0: So many good things at King Ludwig's. It's 91.1 Hot FM.
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7: 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Coast traffic.
8: G'day, a little bit of traffic southbound through Palmview on the Bruce Highway, outbound through Mountain Creek's about 5-10 minutes on the Sunshine Motorway. Caloundra, quite heavy outbound through Caloundra West to the roundabout to Bell Vista Boulevard, and still a bit slow inbound through Meriden Plains, and of course Kawana Way slow through Rorana, and a bit of traffic around the Kawana Shopping Centre on the Nicklin Way. 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
6: 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Another edition of Man, That's Good News.
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1: Man, that's good news.
2: Very important addition, I think, Albie. We decided to do Man, That's Good News this afternoon, Hot Family, because we realised there's not going to be any good news for anybody in the budget tonight.
0: Budget night. Doesn't sound like it, does it?
2: So we thought before you sit down and watch the budget coverage or read about it in the paper tomorrow, we thought you might need just a little bit of a fill-up this afternoon just to remind you there is some good in the world, which is why we're doing this week's edition of Man, That's Good News this afternoon. And I love this story. This is two doses of humans being incredible with other humans. I want to take you to Seattle in the United States, Albie. And a couple, Holly and Brandon Dunn, had their car broken into at Seattle University. And obviously, as it tends to happen when people break into cars, pretty much everything that wasn't nailed down in the car got stolen.
0: Gone.
2: So there was all the usual bits and bobs that get stolen out of cars. What was also in there, though, was the ashes, ceramic paw prints, and memorial stuffed version of their late chihuahua, Tia.
0: Oh.
2: So this is very, very sad. So obviously they were heartbroken. These are irreplaceable things.
0: Yeah.
2: The fact they got Tia stuffed is mildly terrifying. Anyway, Brandon and Holly, they put signs up all around the neighbourhood. These are the items. We'd love to get them back. Reward being offered. No questions asked. The usual sort of stuff. Enter a man simply known as Chris, who unfortunately has spent the last 7 years sleeping rough on the streets of Seattle. And while he was going through, sadly, the situation this man had found himself in, he was going through a dumpster just trying to survive.
0: Yeah.
2: He found a garbage bag. In the garbage bag was the ashes, the paw prints, and Tia, the stuffed chihuahua. He saw the sign, got in contact with Holly and Brandon, and gave them back their gear.
0: What are the odds?
2: So that's amazing. Right away, he could have just gone, whatever, don't care, not going to help me.
0: Yep.
2: He didn't want a reward. He said, no, I don't want a reward. I just want to get your stuff back. Holly and Brandon were so taken by it, and they heard this man's story. They started a GoFundMe page. It's to date raised almost $23,000.
0: Wow.
2: Last week, Chris moved into his first apartment in 7 years.
0: How good is that?
2: How good is that? Uh-huh. They were so taken by his generosity and his kindness, they said, let's do something for this bloke. And for the first time in 7 years, he's now got his own place to live because of a simple act of kindness, returning someone's stuffed chihuahua.
1: Man, that's good news.
0: See, that's karma.
2: That is karma. That's the universe taking care of business.
0: My story involves a firefighter over in the United States, a guy by the name of Alan Kent. Who's now
2: already a hero, firefighter, yep.
0: He's retired now, Colorado Springs firefighter, but 22 years ago, he was doing his normal thing. They get an emergency call. In this case, it was a lady who was pregnant, trying to get to hospital. No one around, so the emergency fire crew got there and delivered the baby.
2: Oh, that's wild.
0: So the bond that began from there continued on for many, many years. A little girl by the name of Chloe was born. Kent became the first person to hold her.
2: Oh, that's cool.
0: Decades on, that friendship has now lasted a lifetime. He goes and visits every birthday, but this time they've travelled away and he went to her graduation. This young girl travelled 1,200 kilometres to go to Chloe's graduation.
2: High school or uni?
0: Uni. Educational studies.
2: Oh, that's really cool.
0: But all the better because she is about to get married and he's going to walk her down the aisle. From a little baby that he delivered 22 years ago.
2: And just took a call. It could have been any different crew that took that call. That's beautiful. Friendships can start anywhere.
0: So there he is, the firefighter who delivered, now walking that young baby down the aisle.
1: Man, that's good news.
2: I want to finish off with this one, Al, because, of course, a couple of weeks ago was the London Marathon. The big story that came out of it, remember, Sebastian Sarway, the Kenyan runner, became the first ever marathon runner to break 2 hours for a marathon.
0: That was a sprint.
2: That was the big story. But, of course, about 65,000 people run the London Marathon. So while Sebastian's out the front, there's all the toilers in the back who take 3, 4, 5 hours to knock over, which is an amazing thing in itself, running a marathon. But I want to tell you about an amazing runner, a bloke by the name of Liam Williams. He's from Leeds. And he was running his first ever marathon. And he was raising money for charity for an organisation in the UK called Young Lives Versus Cancer. And he was doing it in honour of his niece Freya, who lost her battle with brain cancer. So he thought, you know what? I'm going to help this organisation as much as I can. I'm going to do this in the memory of Freya, of my niece, who sadly lost her battle to cancer. So he ran the marathon. He did a terrible time, but he was stoked because he'd never done it before.
0: Yeah, that's...
2: On his way home, he gets himself lost. He ends up on the wrong train station, and then he realises he's standing on this train station, his train station platform, and he realises he's gone the wrong way. He's gotten lost on the way home. Then as the train pulls away, everybody across on the other side of the platform see that he's wearing the marathon runner's outfit, see the cause that he's running for, and one of the most amazing things you've ever seen in your life, not knowing anything about this guy, just knowing this guy just ran the London Marathon for an amazing cause, an incredible round of applause and cheering rang out for this guy.

0: That is the video taken by his girlfriend.
1: Oh, how good would he have felt?
0: Hundreds of complete strangers cheered and applauded for this guy because he ended up at the wrong station. It was at Monument Station. First one person, it was like an 80s movie. The slow clap kind of started. And by the end of it, that's actual phone footage from his girlfriend who took the video. He was completely mortified and embarrassed. But as a group, they've all gone, "You're tops, mate. You've just run the marathon and done it for an amazing cause." How cool is that?
1: Absolutely.
0: Every now and then, even in train stations, people are nice to each other. And that's why we needed another edition of...
2: Man, that's good news.
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6: Hi, I'm Rana Hussein. A double boost for the Maroons ahead of Thursday night's second State of Origin clash. Forwards Keely Joseph and Mackenzie Wheel have both been cleared to play in Game 2. A record crowd of more than 26,000 is expected at Suncorp Stadium for the clash between New South Wales and Queensland. In tennis, former world number one Iga Swiatek has beaten Naomi Osaka in straight sets to advance to the quarterfinals of the Italian Open. And Emerson Jones has been given a wild card for the French Open, which gets underway later this month.
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11: Okay, so as I'm the actual performing, the tournament is this weekend. Yeah. I wasn't sure when it was on. I knew Delta was over there doing a thing.
10: Delta is riding high. Even at this stage, she is one of the bookie favourites.
11: Is she really?
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11: Oh, I'm sure I was listening to it.
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1: Al's Crap Gossip, where you don't miss a thing.
0: I know you don't share my excitement on this story, Delta Goodrum at Eurovision.
2: You know what? I think because you're so excited by osmosis, I'm starting to get excited about it.
0: She announced some big news today. This is sheer coincidence,
2: new
0: of course.
2: Fragrance.
0: She has announced her new studio album.
2: What?
0: Pure Overnight, containing the song that she's doing at Eurovision. It's called Eclipse.
2: That's pretty good. I haven't heard it till now.
0: So Dilda's performing in the second semi-final, which you can see on SBS from 5 on Friday morning.
2: So how does this work? Has she been through preliminary rounds?
0: I Googled because I thought surely Australia doesn't just get a walk-in.
2: Yeah.
0: But
2: they can't go straight to the semi.
0: No, but according to this, no one gets like just a walk-up. Oh, the big five do. There's some countries that do, but we're not amongst them.
2: Okay, because she's had to fight through. We're not in Europe.
0: No.
2: Stands to reason. So because the final's got like 30 people in it, doesn't it? So
0: yeah, there's quite a...
2: Getting to the final doesn't necessarily mean you're going to win it, does it?
0: But her entry is sitting in the top five among the betting odds to win the whole thing. Finland currently the favourite to win.
2: Oh, the Finns are hard to beat.
0: So she'll compete if she gets through the semi in the Eurovision Grand Final, which you can again see on SBS from 5 a.m. on Sunday morning.
2: Do we still get to say fins up? Finland win. So
0: yes, we do.
2: As I said, I'm going to be laid up all weekend having surgery on Thursday.
0: You watch Eurovision.
2: So I reckon I might get right into Eurovision.
0: It's a bit of fun just to see the costuming and all that sort of
2: I might have
0: gear.
2: To start doing my Eurovision
0: it's
2: blog
0: like,
2: again.
0: It's like stepping back in time, seeing some of
2: it's
0: those
2: ridiculous.
0: Artists. Anne Hathaway, Meryl Streep and Emily Blunt, the three big actresses in Devil Wears Prada 2.
2: Yes.
0: Story today that they reportedly are earning $12.5 million each to return for Devil Wears Prada 2. Meryl Streep could have got more money, but she wanted her co-stars to collect the same as her, which is really
2: That's
0: nice.
2: That's good of her.
0: So, but they reckon they could make more money because they reportedly have negotiated, this is smart, for box office bonuses
2: the
0: as well.
2: The back end.
0: So if the sequel does what they think, they can expect an additional $20 million, they reckon.
2: Problem is, it's not going great.
0: Not as good as the first one?
2: Got flogged on the weekend by Mortal Kombat 2.
0: Oh.
2: So, yeah.
0: Oh, well, at least
2: they had that opening week that was pretty big, and then it was kind of, because I think the general reviews are it's kind of meh.
0: Yeah.
2: Like, Shan went and saw it at our preview, and she said, it was fine, but it's, because that first one was iconic, wasn't it? Like, people loved that first one.
0: Yeah.
2: Apparently this one's okay, and there's a few callbacks to the original one, which are kind of fun. But yeah, I don't know if they're getting as much as they would like on the back end if they're getting ticket sales.
0: Well, at least they've got their $12.5 million
2: Meryl,
0: each.
2: You should know. Get the money up front.
0: Take the money
2: and
0: run.
2: Get cash if you can.
0: Now further to this story yesterday, Kelly Holiday, Aussie guy from Peking Duck fame.
2: So he was in America, then went and played some shows in Canada, and then wasn't allowed back into America.
0: Yes. Now his girlfriend Abby Chatfield has issued a lengthy apology on social media after his refusing re-entry into the US because she feels that she may have contributed to this because she was very unkind to Donald Trump.
2: Or is that just her assuming everything's about her?
0: Maybe.
2: Like, that's a massive call. Hey, babe, I've been restricted access to America. Well, this must be about me then.
0: Because she,
2: if you've got a partner who does that straight away, that is a red flag.
0: They said that she courted controversy in July last year for a video insinuating that incels should harm US President Donald Trump. So she was actually inciting.
2: That's fairly inflammatory language.
0: So I can understand why maybe they've gone into the social media history to go on, hang on, we're not letting this
2: guy. And look, to be fair, if the White House people have been going on to news.com 3 or 4 days of the week, they're going to see a story about Abby Chatfield on there. So law of averages, they're going to see one. If not her, poor old Matt Hayden's daughter, they're the two favourites.
0: He seems
2: at the
0: very forgiving, Kelly Holiday, about his partner.
2: But again, he's probably sitting there going, I don't think it's about you, like, I think she's jumped to real conclusions there.
0: Just a quick one. Our wishes go out to Bonnie Tyler, who reportedly suffered a cardiac arrest
2: when they were trying
0: to bring her out of the coma that she was in.
2: And do we know why she was in the coma originally?
0: It was an
2: appendectomy
0: surgery.
2: Ooh,
0: so I think that's fairly commonplace, isn't it? But anyway.
2: Like the very commonplace surgery I'm having on Thursday.
0: Anyway, doctors tried to bring her out of the induced coma. She is in intensive care, but we're hoping that she'll be A-OK.
2: Oh, yeah, fingers crossed for that, yeah.
0: That's Al's Crap Gossip.
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1: 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Sunshine Coast Traffic.
4: G'day, reports of a crash, Caloundra Road around Kawana Way, Link Road round about Meriden Plains, minor delays, a little bit slow through Burpengary on the Bruce, some slippery conditions with a bit of rain moving through there. Sunshine Motorway slowing up a little bit northbound through Mount Coolerman, outbound through Mountain Creek, about 5 minutes still. Better conditions, closer to home, plenty of work and on-time pay. 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
12: Hey there, I'm Laura Edison. Well, the opposition has slammed changes to housing taxation in tonight's budget. Despite estimates, it will mean that 75,000 more Aussies will be able to get their first home. The government is planning on reforms to capital gains tax and negative gearing. But Deputy Liberal Leader Jane Hume has told the ABC for Aussies with their deposit in an investment fund or shares, it means that that will now be taxed more.
13: I think young people that have saved up to buy their home that are now seeing those savings being taxed more will be rightly cross that the government is taking away more of their hard-earned money, that they've been doing the right thing, putting it away, investing, wealth accumulating.
12: A soldier killed in a paratrooper training exercise in Jervis Bay in New South Wales is being remembered as highly qualified and deeply committed to serving Australia. Warrant Officer Lachlan Muddle and another instructor who suffered minor injuries collided mid-air during freefall training. Twiggy Forrest will have to pay traditional owners in WA more than $150 million after his mining company dug up iron ore on their land without permission. It's the biggest native title payout in Australian history and culminates in almost two decades-long legal battle. The company that suffered a cyber attack on its education platform, Canvas, says it's reached an agreement with the hackers and the stolen data has been deleted. However, infrastructure has not confirmed if this involved the payment of a ransom. And Sienna Miller and her partner, Ollie Green, have had a second child. It's baby number three for the 44-year-old actress. Just one hour into AFL first, and questions are already being asked about who will take over the reins at Carlton after Michael Voss, who finally stepped down. The coach had been under immense pressure after a disastrous start to the 2026 season, with assistant Josh Fraser to take the reins for now. Ken Hinckley, Adam Simpson and Nathan Buckley are being suggested as possible replacements. And to link, the Dolphins have made no changes to their starting lineup ahead of their Magic Round clash against the Bunnies. And that is the latest in news and sport.
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0: That strong wind warning will continue tomorrow. Showers are forecast for Wednesday, Thursday, Friday. Tops all around 23.
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4: I think it's one of those easy questions, but it's involving someone's name. 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
4: We were quite amazed late last week. 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What were you threatened with by your parents? The list is long and terrifying.
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0: And, of course, $1,000 up for grabs again tomorrow morning with Sam and Ash.
3: Would be real handy, especially the morning after the federal budget. This might be the only place where someone's going to give you $1,000.
0: True.
3: Pretty sure Jim Chalmers isn't going to do it tonight. So it might be the best way. 10 to 8 tomorrow morning with Sam and Ash. Get the 10 questions right in the 60 seconds. $1,000 is all yours. Look, I reckon this one falls into the category of easy. But again, the clock ticking, the pressure of being on the live radio, it could get to you. And I'm wondering, I don't know if we need the full name, but, you know, maybe just have that full name up your sleeve. Because one of the questions you'll need to answer tomorrow with Sam and Ash is, who wrote the play Romeo and Juliet?
0: Right.
3: It wasn't Baz Luhrmann. A lot of people think, oh, yeah, isn't it called Baz Luhrmann's Romeo and Juliet? That was the movie.
0: This play was pretty prolific.
3: Yeah, he was pretty handy at writing and stuff. Who wrote the play Romeo and Juliet? Google if you need to. I'd get the full name, you know, first name and second name.
0: Polite.
3: Just to make sure of it. But I think, because this bloke's largely just considered by his surname, isn't he?
0: Yes.
3: But I reckon just to make sure you tick all the dots and all the crosses, I'd give the full name. Who wrote the play Romeo and Juliet?
0: There you go. And if you're a literary genius, you'll probably know that already. Otherwise...
3: Or if you pass grade 6.
0: Otherwise, Google will be ready 10 to 8 tomorrow morning. Sam and Ash for the next round of the Let's Get Quizzical Pop Quiz. All thanks to Joyce Main. $1,000 could be yours. 91.1 Hot FM.
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0: 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It's Nugget and Al. Rapid fire. We need a rapid fire response.
1: You just had your mind blown because you've discovered today that there is actually no chicken in chicken sauce.
0: I'm not fibbing. I thought there was some chickeny.
1: And you thought you were blowing this open for the community at large.
0: Surely there's a chickeny aspect to chicken sauce.
1: We put it out there to the Hot family. Did anybody learn this today like Albie did in Nambour? Abby, how are you, mate?
2: Good. How are you guys?
1: My friend, are you? Is your mind blown like Albie is? There's no bits of real chicken in chicken salt?
0: There's no chicken in chicken salt.
2: Oh, I hate to admit it, but it kind of is.
0: Yes.
1: So, what did you think? There was some dehydrated chicken breast in there?
0: Something chickeny, hey?
2: I don't know. Well, what's in chicken stock? Because I thought it was like a chicken stock blend kind of situation going on.
1: Well, there might be some chicken in chicken stock, but no, I'm pretty sure they're not just shaking chickens real hard and filling up the jar. It's
0: blown your mind,
1: Abs,
0: as well.
1: Thanks for your call. Have a great afternoon. See you, mate.
0: All right. Here's Paul. I'm ready for it.
1: How are you,
0: Paul? Paul in Mapleton.
1: Did you just learn something, Paul?
3: Oh, look, Albie, you are very unique, Albie. That's all I can say. So, I love chicken salt. Absolutely love it. I've never in my lifetime thought there was any part of
0: nothing chicken
3: in there.
0: You thought there was nothing
3: chicken.
0: Just because they call this stuff chicken
1: salt,
0: I'll be honest, it's got nothing to do with chicken.
1: I don't reckon if there was any chicken in it, it would be beak only, I reckon, at best.
0: even ground chicken wing, something.
1: Nope. Have a great afternoon. See you, Paulie. Let's go to beautiful Yandina. Laura, how are you?
4: I'm good. How are you?
1: Was today the day you learned there's no chicken in chicken salt,
0: Fess
1: or are you
0: up,
1: normal, Laura?
0: Fess up, Laura.
4: Well,
0: come on.
4: Look, I'm not normal, but at the same time, I'm not surprised.
1: So are you now wondering what's in chicken twisties now that this whole thing's been blown wide open?
4: I kind of put it down to it was more of a chicken flavour of some sort that was made out of chemicals and the
1: MSG. But no actual chicken,
0: did you
1: though,
0: not
1: no.
0: Think because they call it chicken salt, there must be something chickeny to give it this
4: exactly.
0: name.
4: I did, and I was thinking it was just more like a fake chicken flavour.
1: Yeah, see, no. He thought there was actual bits of chook in there.
0: No.
1: Oh, jeez.
0: Ground chicken bones.
1: So far, you have shocked no one with this revelation. Laura, thanks for your call. Let's finish it off. The phones are going crazy, by the way.
0: Come on, Lindley.
1: The lovely Lindley in Narimba. How are you, Lynn?
5: I'm good. How are you?
1: Mate, I'm very well. Were you aware before today there was no actual chicken in chicken salt?
5: I mean, I didn't think there was actual chicken, but I thought there was chicken flavouring.
0: Yeah, see?
1: Which is not chicken, though. But, Lindley, my man here thinks there's, like, ground-up bits of actual chook in there.
0: I thought for the name there would have to be something chickeny. You just can't
5: something
0: call something
5: chickeny, yeah.
0: You can't call something chicken salt with no chicken.
1: It's called chicken substitute 79643 is what's
0: well,
1: in there.
0: Well, they've got onion salt, celery salt. It doesn't make sense.
1: So now
0: Lindley,
1: do you realise maybe that onion and celery might not be in those either?
0: I'm not believing
1: Lindley, he's lost faith in humanity
0: I
1: now.
0: I really have, Lindley.
1: One jar of chicken salt has broken him. Have a great afternoon. Thanks for your call.
5: Hey guys.
0: It's a strange world, isn't it?
1: I don't even know where you're going to go from here, mate.
0: To the news. It's 91.1 on FM.
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7: 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Sunshine Coast traffic.
8: Take care with some showers moving across the coast tonight as we take a fine look at the Sunny Coast Road. Still slow coming in through Mountain Creek on the Sunshine Motorway. It's all good around Mount Coolum. No hold-ups for David Low Way. Traffic's filtered out nicely now for Caloundra Road, outbound to Bell Vista Boulevard and getting through Kawana Way Link Road roundabout. 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
1: Hot Family 1300 468 911, all inspired by a Survey Says question we had late last week, and we were quite taken by the number of answers that were incorrect, but really told a bit of a story about the very different childhood that most of us who grew up in the 70s or 80s or 90s, and for the better, had to the ones that the kids have got now, because, you know, the punishments that got doled out by mum and dad were a little bit more medieval, weren't they?
0: A bit more archaic,
1: because
0: yes.
1: According to our survey from last week, 38% of us were threatened by our parents with this punishment. The answer was getting shipped off to boarding school, but we heard stories of wooden spoons and canes and all kinds of gear. So it got us wondering, what was that punishment when you were a kid? Because, look, unfortunately, things may have been a little harder than they are now. Yeah. Obviously, the soap in the mouth is a pretty strong memory as well.
0: Never had that.
1: Were you copying that? We want to know this afternoon. When you were a kid, when you played up, what was that punishment you were threatened with? Maybe mum and dad followed through on it. What did you cop?
0: They were tougher times. 1-300-468-911.
1: In Sippy Downs, Monica, how are you this afternoon?
2: I'm great. How are you?
1: Very, very well. I don't want to upset you, but Monica, I'm going to say, wait till your father gets home. Have you just started sweating?
2: No, my dad was the cool one. My mum was the
1: scary
2: one.
1: Oh, he was the softy. Okay, so mum was doling out the punishments. What did you cop?
2: Yep. Do you remember the old electric jugs with the black and white threaded cord?
1: The cord, yes.
0: Yeah, with the big thing on the end of it.
1: They were indestructible, I believe. Oh, you got it.
2: Oh, well, yeah, they were.
1: And you got it across the thighs or the calves? What part of the leg?
2: Across the back of the leg.
1: Now, how bad do you have to have been to have copped this? Was it just a threat that was occasionally followed through on?
2: Probably a little more often than that.
1: Hey, words are meaningless. And do you remember any particular incidents that led to this punishment?
2: Breaking the wooden spoons.
1: Well, you got rid of the wooden spoon, so they've gone, righty-o, we're going to upgrade things.
2: Yeah.
1: See, know your enemy.
0: Yeah.
1: And that's the problem, the old saying, better the devil you know.
0: Yeah.
1: The wooden spoon was a much better option than the jug cord. That's some serious.
0: The jug cord was thick.
1: Kids of today are hearing this and going, what the hell is going on? It was a very different time, Mom. Thanks for your call. Have a great afternoon.
2: You too. Thank you.
1: Bye.
0: All right, let's go off to Mountain Creek and chat with Julian. G'day, Julian.
3: How are you?
0: Good, mate. So when you misbehaved as a kid, what was the parents' pet punishment?
3: Well, I was the same. I didn't know a wooden spoon was for cooking until I was an adult.
1: So you watched a cooking show one day and go, why is that lady using my mum's beating spoon to make a cake?
3: Yeah, but I just wanted to add, Dave, what about at school? We've forgotten about that. I used to get slap on the back of the head, a phone book on the back of the head.
1: That's the thing. If you're a child of the 70s and 80s, school was a very different environment for the better than it is now.
0: Yeah.
1: Of course, the cane was a thing.
0: Our school headmaster used to tuck it through his sleeve, like he'd have his suit on.
1: He'd have his long sleeve shirt,
0: and he would tuck it up into his sleeve and walk around the playground looking for victims.
1: Jules, I have a vivid memory of the primary school I went to. There was a teacher, a beloved teacher, who was wheelchair bound. He was a beautiful man. And one of the kids, I'm not going to name him, but he got in strife. The teacher went to deal with a little bit of situation. He jumped over it and then climbed out the window. It was a wild old time, not the Wild West. Jules, the important thing is, major the human
0: the
1: being you
0: human
1: are today.
0: Being you are today.
3: Thank you, boys.
1: But I'm with you. Mate. It's all plastic spoons in my house going forward. Let's go to Annette in Bly Bly. Annette, how are you?
4: Good. How are you going?
1: Very, very well. What was that punishment you copped when you were a kid? Or maybe just the threat of the punishment if you played up?
4: Well, the fly swatter.
1: Oh, the fly swatter. Oh, and what part of the body was that being applied to?
4: Anywhere they could get it.
1: Wherever was in arm's reach.
0: Fly swatter.
1: Is doubly horrifying, because that'll give you a good smack.
0: Yeah.
1: Plus, you know there's fly guts and stuff all over it.
4: Getting kicked wasn't so bad. There's just pushed flies.
1: Yeah, there was still flies in it as a warning to the other flies. Yeah. And was that mum waving that around, Annette?
4: Yeah, pretty much.
1: Yeah, so that was probably, was that in the kitchen? Basically, if you got under her feet, it just got whipped out.
4: Yeah, that was the fly swatter.
0: So we still use a fly swatter.
1: Not
0: as a punishment.
1: I was going to say, you don't have any young kids. Who are you hitting with it? You actually use it to floss.
0: I kind of thought it was a phased out thing, the fly swatter, but it still exists.
1: And apparently they're great for home defence and discipline.
0: Out.
1: And then thanks for your call. Have a great afternoon.
4: You too. See you guys.
0: Bye.
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0: that brings us to the end of Tuesday.
1: Very, very busy day. Obviously, my farewell fact's coming up soon. Oh. I don't know if I can rival the chicken salt fact.
0: I know.
1: You blew our collective minds with it.
0: You need to do further research.
1: Get into the lab. Get in there, quick, smart, report back with your findings.
0: There's got to be more to this story.
1: Now, Hot Family, it was great catch up with Jason today, who wants to send the whole family to America and Alaska and Europe and all around different parts and places to see the world. That was his entry for around the world in 15.
0: It was a beauty. It covered so many areas.
1: They are the Griswolds. They've got everything covered. So catch up with another member of the Hot Family. I love the entry we're going to have a look at tomorrow because it's a lady who wants to take her three kids on an adventure where they're not just seeing parts of the world. Yes, they're doing that. But they're also investigating some of the world's greatest mysteries. We'll get into that. It's got a real Scooby-Doo vibe about it.
0: Love the sound of it.
1: We'll get into that tomorrow, which is very, very cool. Of course, Would You Rather Wednesday is coming up tomorrow. It's a weird one.
0: I can't believe we're doing this one.
1: It's a very weird one. Let's just say you're going to have to just, if you've got a bit of a thing about germs, you have to try and put that to one side tomorrow. So I'm not even going to give you a hint about what it is, but it could be our weirdest Would You Rather Wednesday yet. So we'll get into that tomorrow because we'll catch up with the lovely Karen Berger from the Lightning as well. Looking forward to talking to her, the Silver Ferns captain and Lightning goal defence superstar, and our proper gossip segment with Kate Halfpenny, all about an A-list couple who didn't go to the Met Gala together last week. And ever since then, people have been sort of going, ooh, is there trouble? Are they on the rocks? What's going on? The lady of this pair has come out and revealed the very weird reason why she didn't take her, we believe, fiancé to the Met Gala.
0: So nothing's untoward.
1: Nothing untoward, no, but the reason why she didn't take him is really, really weird.
0: Right.
1: And quite funny. So we'll get all the details there from our gossip queen, Kate Halfpenny. But before we let you go, my attempt at a fact this evening.
0: Fair enough.
1: A lot of pressure on me after the chicken salt extravaganza from earlier in the show. And, of course, we're talking about around the world in 15K. And we've been hearing about all these different amazing locations. I've ummed and ahed about where I want to go. I think my most likely response would be nowhere. But I may have found a new option because my farewell fact this evening, Hot Family, there is a town in Nebraska. So we're talking middle America. And some parts of Nebraska are absolutely beautiful. Like stunning parts of the country. There is a town called Manoe. I'm going to assume it's pronounced Manoe, M-O-N-O-W-I. Manoe, Manoe, whoever it might be.
0: That sounds
1: fair. It could be a Native American name, I'm not sure. This town of Manoe, Manoe, however you want to call it, has a population of one person. This only resident is the mayor, bartender, and librarian. How good is this? This lady's name is Elsie Isler. She's the only person who lives in it, and she basically self-appointed herself as the mayor. She runs the tavern, maintains the 5,000-volume Isler Library. It was in memory of her late husband, Rudy. Mm. And the U.S. Census Bureau has said that Manoe is recognized as the only incorporated municipality in the entire United States with a population of one.
0: Wow.
1: How good would that be?
0: You reckon so when she plays up, does she have to throw herself out of her own pub?
1: I guess so, yeah.
0: Out I go.
1: She's got to look in a mirror. I go, rightio, you've had enough.
0: You've had enough.
1: Get out of here. You don't have to go home, but you can't stay here. So I think I might have found my dream.
0: Yeah.
1: And maybe the destination where I could make it come true. We're talking Manoe, Nebraska, where only one person lives there.
0: Fascinating.
1: Oh, I can't wait to go.
0: I wonder if they have chicken salt.
1: Made from real chickens.
0: On that note, enjoy your evening. We will see you again tomorrow.
1: Bye.
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3: 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Mm. And we explored just how much Hollywood has spent to bring Matt Damon home.
15: That was very funny. Speaking and staying in Hollywood, entertainment news is next because the roast of all centuries happened. Who was it? All the details next. I could be

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1: Okay, so I've got to tread lightly here today because this is about the Kevin Hart roast special on Netflix. So what they were trying to do, was recreate the magic that was the 2024 Tom Brady roast. Remember that? And then a few people like went too far with like Giselle and like the marital stuff going on there. And also too, there's lots of viral moments from this roast. Now, I reckon you've got to be a bit of a, you've got to be very happy with your life. You've got to be very...
2: Because they're brutal, aren't they?
1: Oh,
2: Do not hold back.
1: You've got to want to make sure you haven't done too much wrong in your life.
2: And I think it becomes a bit of a competition amongst the celebs who get put up there to see who can be the most brutal.
1: Yes, exactly. Mm. Okay, so I would love to play you a lot more, and haven't I? I've been in quite a spiral this morning. I can't play you a lot of the audio because there's lots of naughty words.
2: Expletives, you might say.
1: So I'm going to play you the things that I can play you.
2: So there's four words.
1: So there's basically four words, and things kicked off with Usher. So Usher came out to sing a song to set the scene of this. This roast was hosted by Shane Gillis, who is a comedian podcaster over there in America. He's also on SNL and things like that. Anyway, there was lots of people in attendance. This is how things got started for Kevin Hart's roast. Here we go.
3: But I don't know why you chose to do this.
4: What you about to do?
3: Come pray for me to say this. Really coming from my heart. Said I watched your last stand up and not a single funny part. I really hope you work it out, but the soul that left the plane

0: Can you feel it burning?
1: I said, come out here and set the shit. I said, if you don't get them cherries out my face, get them cherries out my goddamn face, man.
2: Because Usher's known to get cherries out of these live shows. Very funny. I love how he sings, loser. So I can start talking to you. But also there was other stars in attendance. Pete Davidson, also Lizzo was there. I showed you a clip of Lizzo off air. Definitely not for the airwaves.
3: No.
2: Tom Brady came out and got his revenge.
3: Nice.
2: The best thing that you could do is go and watch this. Serena Williams, Venus Williams also were there. And of course, a surprise appearance from his best mate, the man himself, Dwayne The Rock Johnson. Unbelievable. So go and watch it. But Chelsea Handler, she was helping him with a lot of his PR.
3: Uh-huh.
2: She's also a comedian, had a talk show, all the rest of it. She's quite feisty. This was some of the gear that she'd used in the lead up to promote the roast on Netflix.
4: Can you do an impression of me?
5: Chelsea! Answer your phone.
6: One of my favorite memories of you is when you started FaceTiming me during COVID, thinking that we were going to start hanging out during COVID. And Anika was on the FaceTime and was like, clearly that YouTube were dealing with your own boredom and needed a third party to get involved. And I'm like, I'm not the one. You're like telling me I got to get out of the house more. I'm like, it's COVID. We're in lockdown.
5: Yeah, I was disappointed. I was like, you're not doing anything, Joe.
6: And then I was like, these two are up to something. I am not interested. No me interesa.
5: I had real tears, man.
6: I don't know where you got the idea that I was taking incoming FaceTime calls.
5: You answer my FaceTimes all the time.
2: No. And like, because he's so tiny in comparison to a lot of the celebrities, there's lots of small jokes and there's a lot going on. So do yourself a
3: favor. Good fun.
2: Check it out. It's up on Netflix right now. And I reckon this roast may just beat Tom Brady. So yeah, there you go. It's 91.1 Hot FM.
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2: Sam, this happened to me on the weekend.
3: What'd you
2: go? We took Mum out for Mother's Day lunch. Just me and the fam.
3: What's Hot Kath's favourite food?
2: Mexican. Mum and I are very similar, as you know. Mum and I, we dig Mexican. And so we went to Vida in Boca Arena. Is it? No, not Boca Arena. Bedina, behind the Kiwanis Shopping World. It's okay. Really lovely, yeah.
3: Was Hot Kath a Rusty's fan?
2: Yep. Massive. That's like they basically every Friday night my mum and dad used to go to Rusty's.
3: Yeah, it would have been.
2: Huge. Huge in our household. I remember going there, the glow-in-the-dark thing and the maroon towel, like serviettes.
3: Good.
2: The wool, like, washers.
3: Yeah.
2: Is it not funny, the weird things that you remember?
3: Yeah, and textures.
2: I was only young, so, but it was a big deal in our household, Rusty. Don't even get me started. What I wanted to talk to you about, though, we got there, and if I'm asking everyone at the table, what are you getting? I don't actually care what you're getting. Just letting you know that I'm trying to I'm trying to either build a menu and build a small buffet,
3: right?
2: So that maybe we can all share. Ooh. And because I don't love sharing my food,
3: yeah,
2: but at the same time, like if it's halfway between tapas and main meal, you know how you can go to those places and it's kind of like tapas / full menu type situation. I'm gonna see how much variety I could get. So almost like creating a small buffet on the table, but we just don't have to get out of our seat.
3: Because you've like, there's two or three things on the menu you want.
2: Yes.
3: But you can only order one thing.
2: Yeah.
3: But if other people order it, then you can have a little snack, have a little sample.
2: Because I did this last weekend, the one before we went to Brisbane to this beautiful Italian restaurant. And I was like, and we were with a whole heap of my family, and I said to Mum, what are you getting? She goes, I was thinking I might go the pizza. I said, oh, yeah, I was thinking I might like the pizza, but I'm also looking at the ragu.
3: Carbonara or the pasta.
2: The ragu pasta. And she's like, why don't you get that and I'll get that and then we can just share. But
3: perfect.
2: I always know that Mum's never going to go for mine.
3: Yes.
2: Victory. Mum doesn't eat all of her dinner, so it's either Dad or me.
3: So Craigie, however.
2: That's circling.
3: Little sharks.
2: You going to eat that?
3: How's that calzone going? You done?
2: You ever do that? Like, you wouldn't expect that probably from the daughter, but your daughter who eats a lot.
3: Poppy.
2: Does she do the
3: Shanker.
2: Same?
3: I have to eat as quick as I can.
2: Are we called shankers, are we?
3: Yeah, shankers.
2: Where we go circling?
3: Yeah, you're going to get in there because it's shark-like behaviour.
2: Yeah.
3: And Poppy will have the knife and fork into yours.
2: Oh.
3: She won't just, like, it doesn't matter if it's finger food or tapas, she'll dive in with a knife and fork and start hacking at your food.
2: At least she's polite using a knife and fork. I mean, she could have licked her fingers, put it in the aioli, given it a little soak, put it back in her mouth, and then taken the spring roll.
3: I think when I'm not looking, that could be happening.
2: Exactly. Nonetheless, she's polite. Let her go.
3: Indeed. What about Craigie? So can you get him in on this? Can you, like, get a shared plate thing going on with him?
2: Oh, nah. Oh, it depends, again, what the setting is. But if it's a main meal, nah.
3: What can you share? Can you share? Because I understand tapas and I understand chippies and things like that.
2: You can't share steak. You can't share parmesan. Because Brendan's trying to share a parmy. He goes, oh, they look quite big. Should we just share one? No.
3: Yeah.
2: Don't say the S word in front of me, thank you. The share word.
3: Oh, share, right. Sorry. I was confused for a sec. What about salad? Can you share salad? I think you can share a bowl of salad, but what if the salad's like accompanying the steak and chips and it's just that little token salad?
2: No.
3: Can't have any of that?
2: No, can't have any of that. Mm. No, there's certainly, like, spring rolls is okay and things like corn chips and guacamole is okay. Like, that sharesy stuff's good.
3: What about dipping in someone else's pepper sauce?
2: Oh, yeah, go for it.
3: With the steak?
2: Yeah. Oh, yeah.
3: You know, near the steak sauce that comes?
2: Do you mind if I just try that?
3: Oh, okay.
2: Do you mind if I just try that?
3: Do you know what my beautiful Renee does?
2: Yeah.
3: If you've ordered a sauce, she'll dip her little finger in it. Like, that's okay.
2: Oh, the little,
3: like,
2: finger.
3: Because your hand's pretty gross, let's be honest. But for some reason, Littlefinger has, like, some dispensation. He's got, like, diplomatic immunity.
2: So true.
3: You go, I'll just dip my little finger in because there's no bacteria under that nail or the rest of it because it's fine.
2: The little finger is so fine, like, because it's the smallest, like, it gets away with the most.
3: Oh, don't go me. Thumb.
2: Don't go thumbing it.
3: Nah.
2: Oh, get out of here.
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2: It's an amazing place, isn't it, Ash?
3: Hollywood, I love Hollywood.
2: It's such a world away from reality. And I know that's the point. But Hollywood has spent $600 million bringing this bloke home.
4: Matt Damon!
3: Eggers to America.
2: Matt Damon. $600 million. Let me go through this.
3: Okay, what do you mean by this? Because, like, doesn't he live here in, doesn't he live in Queensland?
2: He's got a place.
3: Or is it Byron?
2: He's got a place in Byron, but his favourite spot is Rainbow Beach in Tincan Bay.
3: Oh.
2: He loves this part of the world. In fact, I think Gympie Tourism, like, had the most exponential growth in the history of its existence.
3: Yeah.
2: When Matt Damon and Chris Hemsworth did a social post online about some lads that were fishing at Double Island Point.
3: That's right.
2: And they stopped and had a beer and had a chat and talked about the fish, and they put it up on socials and Matt Damon loves it here. But $600 million to bring him home, let me explain. He made the film Saving Private Ryan, where he was Private Ryan, and Tom Hanks and crew had to bring him home. That film cost $70 million.
3: Oh, wow. Okay.
2: Film about bringing Matt Damon home. Then he was in Interstellar, which is that movie about the astronaut who was stuck out of space. That was $165 million.
3: Oh.
2: The whole premise of the movie, bring Matt Damon home. He was then in The Martian, if you remember. And as The Martian, he was stuck on Mars, where as the machine broke down and everyone else died, the mission of The Martian was to bring Matt Damon home. And coming out in July this year is the most expensive movie yet, $250 million movie, The Odyssey, which is huge because it's based on one of the very first novels in history.
3: Oh, wow.
2: Homer's Odyssey, written BC. Amazing, this thing. It's one of the first ever novels, and Homer's Odyssey is about the journey home to his kingdom. I think it's, the Trojan, what's that area called? Troy.
3: Yeah.
2: So it's the king trying to return. The king is played by Matt Damon.
3: Oh, no.
4: Matt Damon. Matt Damon.
2: So between The Odyssey, The Martian, Interstellar and Saving Private Ryan, $600 million just to bring his butt home.
3: Wow. And there he is. You just like, they'll finally get him home back to LA. I go, but guys, remember I said I like Rainbow Beach.
2: I'm going back to Rainbow. Cracking a tinny with Hemsworth on the beach, listening to John Butler.
3: Exactly. What's not to love? JBT right now. It's 91.1 Hot FM. 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
2: Adam Sudrick and John Coghill. Now, John Coghill had a...
3: What do you call him? Coghill then?
2: Cogsy.
3: Oh, he's not going to like that.
4: I don't care.
3: Coghill. Oh, okay, no, Coghill. You okay,
4: just cool. Call me Nambour Zone.
2: Yeah, the Nambour legend. Now, he had a crack at...
3: hey, I want that title. That's mine.
4: Bruce just gave me that. I'm taking it.
3: Oh, fine. I'll take Palmwoods. I'll take Palmwoods. It's fine. It's close enough.
2: Cogsy had a crack at the music industry and failed. And
4: True.
2: And so...
3: Powder who?
2: Powder what?
3: And powder so, toe?
2: Stink finger? What? And so... And so now... He's now rolling it out in the film world with his buddy Adam, and they're joining us right now. Good morning, Jonathan. Good morning, Adam.
5: Good morning, guys.
4: Hi, guys.
2: Now, let's just cut straight to the chase here. You've both written a film, filmed it locally on the Sunshine Coast, entered it into the Gold Coast Film Festival, which is Australia's either the, if it's not in the top two, it's in the top three film festivals in this country. And you blew it out of the park and won. Congratulations.
3: Oh, thank guys, you. That is amazing. Well done.
5: Thank you so much. Like, massive team effort, because everyone worked for free. So
2: that's the film industry, yes. but what is it about? What's the film called and what's it about and how did you win?
5: Yeah, so it's called Extraordinary Rob. It's about a guy who can only do extraordinary things when no one is watching. You know that feeling of being amazing when no one's there?
3: Yes.
5: Yes, that's kind of like my life. And so I funneled that into a film. You know when you throw something into like the laundry basket and it goes in and no one sees it?
2: Yes.
5: And then you ring up your wife and try and explain it to her and she's like, have you done the laundry?
3: Yeah.
5: You know, and then you try and recreate it, it never happened. So there's this guy who's got this amazing gift, or is it a curse? And so we sort of follow him from birth all the way to being an old man, all in 6.5 minutes.
3: Wow.
2: Very cool. Very,
3: that's amazing.
2: And where did, and so the inspiration came from you having these moments of brilliance that no one saw and led from there. How do you co-write something like that? So when it's kind of been your idea, your genesis, how do you then share that idea and then get the words on page that has been between two people?
4: Well, actually, we're going to run a short film course to tell people how to do things like that in July. But anyway, this story really is Adam's sort of baby.
2: You're just cashing in on the idea.
4: Absolutely.
2: This is you're riding his coattails.
3: Look, sounds like you, mate.
2: Oh, it's all over again.
4: Yeah, that's right. That's
2: Bernard, can I come to the gig? Yeah. Adam, can I get a credit on your story?
4: I keep on calling him and don't answer.
2: Hey, Michael, I could be in NXS.
4: I sort of helped come up with the ending. Right?
5: You massively came up with the ending. Like, yeah. I sent it to him. He's like, yeah, that's pretty good. Because we had this feature deal, a deal to make a feature film.
3: Yeah.
5: And then the end of last year, we got an email saying, nah, it's not happening. And we're both like, that's not going to end our year. And so I wrote him this thing, sent it to him. He's like, mate, that ending sucks. But in his John Coghill kind of way, you know, his nice kind of, and he inspired, and he's come up with some really brilliant lines in there. And he's also the guy that just gets on the phone and, you know, who do you want for music? I think the guy from Bluey would be really good. 2 minutes later, the guy from Bluey is doing our music.
2: Bang.
3: So, wow.
2: That's huge. Yeah, that's huge. Yeah.
4: Thanks for that. I think that was your idea, actually.
3: So what you're saying is our mate's got some connections
5: he's
3: over
5: got
3: here.
5: Some connections.
3: No, I
2: but
3: love
2: that's
3: that.
2: What it's about, right?
3: Yeah,
4: absolutely.
2: That's the world and getting it together. How fun was it sticking it up the Gold Coast lot and beating and winning the Gold Coast Festival with a Sunny Coast made product?
5: So unexpected. Like I was there with my kids. And we'd been in the Gold Coast the whole day. So literally they're announcing the awards. I'm looking down at my legs. There's like, you know, bottles, there's shoes, there's chips. There's like a whole village living in my lap. And I'm like, should I clear it? I'm like, nah, we got no chance. And then they announce this. So I'm literally dusting myself off. So I'm going up to the stage, praying we don't have to make a speech. So unexpected.
2: Beautiful stuff.
3: So unexpected. As he wipes the Pringles from his lap. But isn't that cool?
2: Hey, Hemsworth, like, can you hang on to my kid for a sec? Hey, Jacob.
3: Yeah, I'll be back in a moment.
2: I'm coming through. Help yourself to the Pringles.
3: Congratulations, guys. Well done. That is truly amazing. And like you said, Sam, you know, here's a Sunny Coast legend sticking it to the Gold Coast, which is what we love. But also, you were saying about your course that's coming up in July. So if people want to get amongst it, what can you do?
4: Well, it's for students year 9 to 12.
3: Okay.
4: And I think it's going to be advertised with the Sunshine Coast Screen Collective, which we got to thank. That's our community, right? That's where my connection.
2: connections are from, and the showdown, of course.
6: But it's grown from strength to strength, Cogsy, absolutely. And it's because of the likes of you and Adam.
5: And you guys.
6: And everyone getting behind it.
5: So much, yeah.
6: But I think that's what it's about, right? It's that momentum. And things like the success of your film are what then inspire other people to go, well, if they can do it with the Gold Coast and look at those two guys with their questionable hygiene.
3: Yeah. That's
6: anyone can do it.
5: That's we knew what we could come here without cleaning.
3: Yeah.
5: It's the only way we'd fit in.
3: Oh, no.
5: There is a certain smell in this room.
6: It's funky. I call it our funk.
3: No, it's Sam's broken rib. Ever since he broke a rib on the weekend, it's hit some sort of like gas valve and it keeps like oozing his gases out.
6: How gross is oozing?
3: Yeah, I know. I'm never saying that again. All right, guys, thank you so much for joining us. We really, really appreciate your time today.
6: Well done, boys.
3: And well done. It is 91.1 Hot FM.
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0: 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Ladies, Oaks, Day could be all yours and the Lightning when they take on the Vixens this weekend. 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
0: I know.
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0: Will and Woody, you're either up early, up late, or maybe still out. Maybe you're heading back to your house and a former reality star is coming over to have a great time with you.
1: Ooh, that would be really exciting.
0: Yeah, one of us has been in that situation before.
1: We won't say which one, though. The question is, if that former reality star is coming over to your house,
0: yeah,
1: and I had to bring up Sharon again, but are you going to have a shower?
0: Did you?
1: Do you... What? You might. Why don't you make it specific? We're having fun before. My wife might be up.
0: That's true.
1: Because, you know, we have a young child. If you're up, hun, I'll be home soon. And Will's joking. All right, let's crack into the best bits.
0: Will and Woody.

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1: Can't sleep?
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7: There you go. 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That's when the trade will be made. But, Woods, let's have a look at this girl.
8: I'd love to see it. I barely slept last night thinking about what the little girl's going to look like.
7: Now, I'm being told that it's fragile, Joe. Is that right?
9: Yeah, it's a real taxidermied snake. So the scales can fall off it a little bit if you touch it too viciously. Whoa. So just be careful.
8: Okay. So this is taxidermied from the 80s, I believe. Yvonne gave us this.
7: Yvonne, yes, for the 3 Taylor Swift CDs signed.
8: Okay.
7: Yes.
8: Okay.
7: Have we gone backwards? That's what I'm interested in. Is this actually good? Woody's impressed, but we know you've got a bit of a fetish for taxidermy.
10: Whoa, I mean, it's a big,
7: And
8: it's wrapped around a piece of wood, so it really looks like it's in its habitat.
10: Whoa. Can I touch him?
9: Carefully.
10: Yep. Oh, it's legit.
7: Well, I hope so.
8: Wow, I mean, that's it looks like a real snake. It looks like a real snake in here.
7: Wow, it feels like, that's intense. That is intense.
8: And I hate to go straight to business here, but I always do. And I'm amazed by this, but Yvonne said that this cost her $2,000.
7: $1,000.
8: Okay. $1,000. So be the moment. $1,000 in the 80s.
7: Yeah.
8: So when you move things around for inflation, plus the fact that taxidermying, it's got a lot harder to taxidermy, I think, with licenses, et cetera. So supply has gone down.
7: Yes.
8: I would say that because we're 30 years on, all those factors in mind, we're looking at a $5,000 taxidermied snake.
7: Okay, well, that's good to get your punter's opinion on this. But if you want to see the snake, it'll be on our socials. Will and Woody, you're going to go and check it out for yourself. Get your eyes on the prize before you make a trade. Totally understand. Text us 0429 13 1065. So Woody, stop smelling the snake.
8: Sorry.
7: Now, that's just your very amateur view on what the snake could be worth, Woods. But thankfully, we've got Mario from Melbourne Taxidermy who joins us now. Mario, welcome to Will and Woody.
11: Thank you.
7: Now, Mario, what are we dealing with here? This is this as valuable as we think it is?
11: Yeah, unfortunately not. Unlike furniture, that sort of.
7: Thanks for joining us, Mario. It's been a pleasure.
8: Is that the view of the entire taxidermy community, or are you particularly? Just pessimistic about this kind of thing?
11: No, the sort of value really goes depending on the quality of the work.
8: Very high quality, Mario. Very high quality. It looks like a real snake. Like if anyone else walked in here without knowing it was taxidermied, they'd think we had a real python in here.
11: Unfortunately, he's lost a bit of colour there with the age.
8: Oh, you've seen a photo? Have you seen? Oh, bugger! he does look a bit grey. If I'm being frank,
11: he looks a bit under the weather, but I'd say not as much as what you probably think it is. Yeah, unfortunately,
7: so less than $1,000 now. You think, Mario?
11: Yeah, look, if you were to mount something like that to get a taxidermy, you'd be looking probably around the $500-$600 mark.
7: Okay,
11: it is a python. Is it anything rare? But the condition of that, I'd say, look, you'd probably get.
7: Look, doesn't matter, Mario. I think you've covered it off nicely now.
8: I think one thing we didn't mention
7: no more
8: was
7: dollar amounts from Mario, please.
8: This was the python that was used in the film Crocodile Dundee. So I don't know if adds anything. Yep.
11: Well, I suppose it's got a bit of a story to it. Sometimes that does add to the value of it.
8: Here we go, Mario.
7: Thanks, Mario. Thanks so much for your expert opinion there, Mario from Melbourne Taxidermy. Right, well, there you go.
8: Just his opinion. Why don't we get him on? Whose idea was that? Did we know what he was going to say?
7: Yeah, surely you guys spoke about this.
8: Yeah.
7: We had a $10,000 engagement room. We're a team. We're working as a team. Annalise, I know you organised that guy.
9: We a group effort.
7: Don't you try and take the shots for her. Don't you dare.
8: Who found Mario? We all know what we're trying to do.

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0: up early. It's Will and Woody keeping you up.
1: Right now, though, Woods, it's a trip a day. Trip a day. Amazing. Every single day, we call one of you and let you know you are going to LA. If you want to be in with a chance, doing it three more times. So it ends the end of this week. Just listen to us all day. You go in the boarding lounge. We call one of you back. Although, Wilbur, every day, I mean, I think the real excitement of this bit has been the fact that we've got access to a whole bunch of celebrities who are actually the ones to break the news to that you're going to LA. And today, I'm very excited to announce that David Attenborough.
2: Made the call. Wow.
1: Is
2: good for him to give us some time and with all the birthday fanfare going on.
1: Oh, absolutely. That's the access this show gets. let's call.
3: Hello?
2: Oh, hi, Isabella. How are you going? You're live on radio. This is Will from Will and Woody.
3: Oh, my gosh. Hello.
2: Hey, how are you? You got a second?
3: Yes.
2: Cool, man. So we've got a bunch of people who have registered for the Trip a Day to LA competition.
3: Yeah.
2: Cool.
3: Yeah.
2: You're in the draw.
3: Yeah.
2: I'm going to put you on hold with the other, how many is it, 25 that we've got there. And then we've got celebrities calling in from Los Angeles to give away the trip. So today, I think David Attenborough is giving away the trip, believe it or not.
1: Wow.
3: So, really? Isn't he 100?
2: Yeah, he turned 100 last week. Yeah.
3: Oh, my God. That's so cool.
2: Yeah, I know. It's wild we got some time with him, but Woody's an old family friend, so we're lucky to get him on.
3: Yeah.
1: That's it.
2: So
1: that's
2: it. We'll,
1: my mother's maiden name is Attenborough.
2: So,
3: there you go. Long lost uncle.
2: We'll put you on hold, Isabella. And if you hear David, the good news is you're going to LA. That's huge.
3: Oh, okay, cool.
2: Yes.
3: Thank you so much.
2: Okay. All right. See you in a sec. Maybe. Who knows? Might not see you in a sec.
1: Oh, yeah.
2: Nearly gave up
1: really
2: the ghost.
1: You sold it so well until then.
4: Hello.
1: Right. Yeah. I'm there.
2: Yeah, well done.
4: Hello. Is that Isabella speaking?
3: Yes. Hello. Is this David?
4: This is David Attenborough, OBE, yes.
3: Is it really?
4: It absolutely is. You'd know me from my myriad of nature documentaries.
3: Of course,
4: and
3: yeah.
4: Potentially, you saw my brother in Jurassic Park, which was a film about dinosaurs.
3: Potentially. I don't really watch those movies.
4: Yes, well, you might want to start because the city where most of them are made is Los Angeles. And you're,
3: and I'm going.
4: Well, don't beat me to it.
3: Oh, okay.
4: I know.
3: Sorry.
4: I know I'm old. I'm just reading a note here. You're going to LA.
3: Oh my God. Thank you so much.
4: Congratulations.
3: Wow. I don't know what to say. Happy birthday for the other day.
4: Oh, thank you so much. It's great to be 100. I feel fit as a fiddle.
3: Yeah. Did you get a letter from the king?
2: David's got to go. It has been good, though. Thank you so much, David,
4: best
2: for joining
4: pop-off.
2: Us here.
4: Best pop-off.
2: Very, really good. Hey, Isabella, congratulations. You're going.
3: Thank you so much. Oh, my gosh. I'm so excited.
2: I can hear that. I can hear that. The enthusiasm is bounding out of the telephone.
1: Who are you going to take, Isabella?
3: Oh, my God. I don't know. I'll have to figure it out soon. One of my friends or my sister.
2: Oh, lovely. Girl trip.
3: Yeah, for sure.
2: Uh-oh.
1: Look out.
2: Tinseltown awaits. Fly United Airlines to Los Angeles and step into the spotlight. Book now at united.com. Very, very exciting. Speaking of Los Angeles, Woods, another one of them every day this week. It's the last week that we're giving away those trips to LA. Yes. Speaking of Los Angeles, one of the stars of LA, of Hollywood, Mel Gibson, been caught. He's been on a date with a new woman.
1: He's dating again.
2: With a new woman.
1: Yeah.
2: And on the date, he did something behind a car, which you and I think is awesome, and everyone else on the team thinks it's disgusting.
1: Yeah, I'm fine with it.
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3: 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Yeah, right. 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Or better yet, go to town.

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0: You're working and they're
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0: It's Will and Woody keeping you up.
2: Woodrow, Mel Gibson, he's been on this date. He's 70 years old, Mel Gibson. Where the hell did that go? That time flew by. And he's gone on a date with, oh, a bit of Braveheart. Oh, relive. What did you call Mel Gibson Braveheart the other day?
3: Oh, I can't remember.
2: I showed you a photo of Mel Gibson's Braveheart. And what did she say?
4: Oh. She thought it was someone from the band Kiss. I think.
2: Oh, yeah.
3: Oh, that's right. Yes, yes, the American version of Kiss.
4: And then he said, oh, maybe it's
2: Kiss
4: from
2: are American.
3: That, and then I found that out afterwards in the comments.
2: So, anyway, Mel's been on this date. He's 70 years old, which is crazy. Yeah, he split with his long term partner, Rosalind Ross, 5 months ago.
4: Oh, very
2: and
4: sad.
2: And he appears to be smitten with a 44 year old Italian actress called Antonella Salvucci.
4: There you go.
2: Yeah.
4: Love knows no bounds.
2: Yeah.
4: He looks great for 70, I reckon, Mel Gibson. Like, it had no work done, clearly. Like,
2: he's going to be one of those guys that's just going to age beautifully, isn't he?
4: Yeah, great wrinkles. Yeah. Great wrinkles. Yeah. But let's talk about the main point of this date, Wilbur, which has been a point of contention amongst the team.
2: Absolutely, Woods. Absolutely, Woods. They're caught hooking up at the restaurant.
4: A lot of kissing going, a lot of PDAs going on, which is great. Had a questionable hat on. Hated his hat.
2: Yeah, I hate
4: it. Had a lightning bolt down the side, like off with the hat.
2: He's wearing a flat cap as a 70-year-old. Oh, you got to drop that.
4: Mel, I mean, get rid of the
2: hat. I think unless you're African American, I think it's an issue there. So he's gone out. After they've hooked up.
4: Yeah, lot of kissing, holding hands. Yeah, all that.
2: Yes. And then they're going from venue. They're venue hopping. They've walked down the street.
4: A bit of a bar crawl. Why not?
2: Yeah, a bit of a pub crawl with Mel Gibson. A lot of people can't think much better. He's walking down the street and he decides to take a piss behind a car.
4: Course. Back left.
2: Bushway behind the car.
4: Back now, left tyre. That's the rule, isn't it? Back left tyre.
2: Now.
4: That's the rule. Everyone knows that rule, don't they?
2: What's the rule?
4: If you don't take a wee on a car, back left tyre.
2: I didn't know that.
4: Everyone knows that's the wee wheel.
2: Well, I don't know. So you and I don't know if it's called the wee wheel.
4: No, but it is.
2: You and I were talking about the fact that, like, I mean, you and I headed down the other night after we finished work. I'd forgot to take it to urinate upstairs before I left. I did a wee in the work car park. I mean, like, that
4: I definitely wasn't going to talk about that. But, yeah,
2: but like, you do that all the time.
4: I do.
2: I think we don't in the work car park.
4: Well, in the garden, in the pebbles.
2: Like, I went in the garden. I didn't just pebbles. Stand there.
4: Yeah. You know, the pebbles and
2: I didn't just hose down Christian O'Connell's spot. Like, I went into the I went into the garden.
4: So
2: we don't know where the bounds are, I don't think, in terms of this. But everyone, Annalise, you think this is disgusting.
3: It's gross. Yeah, guys. Right.
2: It's Mel Gibson, though.
3: Yeah, again, I don't really know who this guy is. Like,
2: you're wrong person to talk to.
4: So Jacob Elordi. What if you're on a date with Jacob Elordi?
2: Oh, Jacob Elordi.
4: Because Jacob Elordi, like Mel Gibson was Jacob
2: Elordi. Jacob Elordi does a bush where you've gone on a date with him. Are you now not going home with him?
3: I'd be a little bit like, whoa. Like first day, whoa.
2: Yeah.
3: Whoa. Put it away, bro. Go to the toilet. Yeah, but
4: he doesn't do it in front of you. Like, he turns around and takes a wee on a
3: maybe
4: wheel
3: go down
4: of a car.
3: If he goes down an alleyway, absolutely. But if he's doing it on the street, I'm probably going, Jacob, come on now. Come on now, babe.
2: Throwing the babe there. Jeez, how did it feel out of the mouth? Pretty
3: it
2: good.
3: Foreign,
2: pretty
3: it felt
2: good.
3: Foreign, pretty, but I'd give it a go again.
2: Yeah, you would.
4: What is so gross about it?
3: I think it's just like a lot. It's just a lot going on there. Like, could you seriously not hold your bladder that much longer?
2: I think we're just so used to being able to wee everywhere. And I think particularly as a little boy, you get told if you run up to your mum and dad, hey, I really need to go to the toilet. They just go, well, here, there's no better place than that tree over there. And you just kind of get conditioned into that.
3: Yeah, but you're not a little boy anymore.
2: Well, am I not?
4: I love that, AB. That's not bad from you.
2: Wow. Yeah, wow. Well, why can't I be a little boy anymore? I'm interested because, like, the first, I'm going to throw my beautiful partner under the bus here, but I've got no qualms. So the first night that I met her was at a music festival and we were hanging out probably for 20 minutes. And then I didn't want to lose her. So I was like, I'm going to stay with you.
4: Yeah.
2: And she said, I'm going to go and do a bushwee. And I was like, great. No, I don't care. And she went and did a bushwee and came back. No issue here.
4: It's at a festival as well. Like,
2: not a problem. Not a problem.
4: Of course.
2: But is that like, is that still the same thing? That's fine.
3: Festival's different.
2: But I respected her more for that. Because I was like, you don't care what I think about you. And that you're instantly 10 times hotter. Oh, here we go.
5: But you were already into her.
2: Now, I told you that this morning.
4: That's,
2: in conference.
4: Oh, that's true. No,
1: or
4: true.
1: You said, I quote, I'm
2: she could have done anything. Yeah. She could have done a poo behind a bush and I wouldn't have cared at that stage.
4: Yeah, maybe she did. She was cornered a bush way, but who knows?
2: Oh, yeah. Girls do that, don't they?
4: I don't know where the line is.
2: But there's a difference here with the girls and the boys in terms of bush ways.
4: So Mim told me a story pretty early on in our relationship, which I said I'd never tell on radio, but here we are.
2: Let's go to a song because I want to hold it. I want to take some calls on this. like what you think to be like the most inappropriate, we'll call it a bush wee, but out in the wild wee that you've taken.
4: Okay.
2: You might get random. I know our EP Joe's got a great story.
4: Yes. I think everyone's got a great story.
2: We've all taken a wee in the wild. And I think that these need to be celebrated. Yep. I don't think they need to be. Yep. I mean, Mel Gibson, on the 1 to 100 scale of Mel Gibson's greatest bush wees, this is nowhere. This pales.
4: He wouldn't think twice about it. He probably knew he was getting papped. He didn't care.
2: He didn't care.
4: You've seen it before.
2: 0429. 131065. You can text us or call us. 131065. We're talking bushways. Will and Woody.
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1: So Annalise is going to be in here defending Gen Z's honour. She's got the giggles today. She's nowhere. She's nowhere. She's flying high after she pot shot it, had a shot at the king, nailed it, well done before. Very good. She's happy about that. Now, look, we're talking about bushwees, Woods, because Mel Gibson's done a bushwee on a date. He's 70 years old. He's done it in a flat cap. Flat caps largely reserved for rappers, children, I would say. But he's rolled it. And at the end of the day, he's Mel Gibson. He's going to wear a rainbow flat cap if he wants to. Now, he's put the rainbow flat cap on and he's taking a piss behind a car. Now, you and I think that's great. Like, have we got the rose-coloured Mel Gibson goggles on? Probably. We think he's a legend.
2: No, I disagree. No, I think a bushwee, if you need to go, just go.
1: You're principled in this. And so we're going to take some calls right now on what is the wildest wee you've taken, I think is a good way to put it. And it's got to be an outside wee. I think that's probably the only away from a toilet, obviously.
2: Because there's lines. I agree that there's lines. And I definitely crossed a line when I took a wee in the front yard of my girlfriend at the time's mother's house. Rocked up. I got a thing about, I don't like getting to a house and saying, can I use the toilet straight away? So I took a wee in the front yard. Unfortunately, made eye contact with my girlfriend's mum through the front window. Riffing.
1: So... you still see those eyes.
2: I do.
1: I want to go to our EP Joe in a second about a wild wee she's taken. Nicole. Nicole.
3: Hello.
1: Wildest wee you've taken?
3: South Bank out the front of Crown Casino.
2: Oh, on the concrete. On the concrete there,
3: yeah,
2: Nicole.
3: On the concrete, in like Melbourne. Along the Yarra.
2: Oh. Why didn't you go closer to the Yarra?
1: There's a lot of bathrooms there.
2: Nah, but you got to go. I feel like you could have gone in the Yarra rather than on the concrete.
1: Oh, yeah, as if it's hard to get to the Yarra there. The fences are quite high.
2: Get a mate to hold your hands and lean over.
3: Yeah, and there's concrete bench seats and I thought I was hiding, but my friends then advised me that pretty much everyone saw me who was walking.
1: It's a bit intense. People busk on that. Concrete.
3: Yep.
1: Thanks for the call, though, mate.
2: Wouldn't be the first one to take away.
1: So I didn't get to ask Nicole actually. Nicole, you're on you're on a date with Mel Gibson. He does a wee behind a car. Where do you stand?
3: Next to it.
2: Nicole. We're learning a lot about you, Nicole. We're learning a lot about you.
1: Wow, Nicole. I want to go to Joe. Joe, wildest wee you've taken?
4: Well, there's context to this story. I was in.
1: Don't need it. We're running out of time.
4: I was at a Red Hot Chili Peppers concert and I'd waited a really long time to get a good spot and I really needed to pee because I was having a couple of beers and so I had the old beer cup and so I just peed in the cup and then just dropped it on the floor accidentally.
2: Yeah, that's absolutely fine. Surely you had more than one cup in you though?
4: Well, yeah, so use your imagination.
1: You refilled?
4: Refilled, yep.
2: Oh, hang on.
4: I had bought a Parliament Funkadelic shirt earlier and so that was the toilet paper.
2: Took it too far. Cut it. Empty.
4: Yeah, you can hold it. It's actually crazy. Before that, I was like, I didn't realize your bladder held that much.
2: Yeah. There you go. Great Keatles.
1: Don't try and make it scientific.
4: Keatle time.
2: Keatles. Yeah, right. Keatles.
1: Eleanor.
5: Hello.
1: I'll ask you first. You're Mel Gibson. You're on a date with him. Does a wee behind a car. Where do you sit with it? First date.
5: I'm out. Sorry.
2: You're kidding.
1: There you go. Eleanor, what's the wildest wee you've taken? Where do you think the line is?
5: This is actually one I witnessed. We live on like a property with a creek beside us.
1: Yeah.
5: And so we're sitting out on our front deck having our morning coffee and someone's pulled over and just walked down in the creek and squatted for a wee and we're just sitting there looking at their bum. Yay. No thanks.
1: So that's a line for you.
5: It's like when someone can see you. I think that's the line.
1: Yeah, right.
2: Yeah,
1: so for me,
2: that's very
1: safe.
2: In a creek.
1: Creek on the side of the road.
2: It's
1: happy
2: fluid,
1: days.
2: Fluid joining fluid. Do you know what I mean?
1: Oh, yeah, don't try and make it scientific.
2: No, but that makes... It's like...
1: Annalise,
2: you've
1: taken a wild wee before?
6: No, I'm pretty tame. I've taken river wees, but that's really normal.
2: Yeah, go back home. Send them home. I get the if you can put it into a natural body of water.
1: Why are you so prim and proper with all this stuff, aren't you?
6: Yeah, I'm a nice lady.
1: Oh God, you are so firmly on your high horse this afternoon. It's just so lame. So lame.
2: Would you wee in your front yard or your backyard at home?
6: Yeah, I've definitely done it because you know when you're in the pool and your dad goes, "Don't pee in the pool," so you just make a quick for the grass.
2: Oh, gross. Let's go to Heath.
1: Surely, everyone just wees in the pool at that stage. You're either weighing in the pool or you're lying, as far as I'm concerned.
2: I couldn't agree more.
1: Not a person in the world, oh, I don't weigh in the pool. No, of course you do. You're in the pool.
2: Do you remember that pool rumor, though, that started where they said that they put a chemical
1: and the weed turns purple?
2: That got me for years. It was a lie. That doesn't exist. Let's go to Heath. Heath, this is something your son did when he was little.
7: Yes, he did, yes. He was busting to go to the toilet and his mum didn't listen to him at the shops.
2: Yeah.
7: And the closest thing to a bush wee you'd have was in the Safeway's lettuce aisle. He peed all over the lettuces stacked up on the boxes.
2: Oh, yeah.
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0: Will and Woody, you're either up early, up late. Either way, we're here. This is just some good gear.
1: And you're probably wondering to yourself, like, do I go to bed now? Like, if I go to sleep now, I'm probably still getting 4 to 5. Or hours of sleep, that is. Mm. Or do we just enjoy our best bits and just, I mean, enjoy a beautiful sunrise? We're with you until the sunrise. Oh, but okay, we're there with you half the way. And then, you know, from that point on, it's all uphill, baby. You'll get there.
0: Yeah. I don't know if I've ever, like, if a radio show has ever made me, like, skip sleep.
1: Well, let me tell you.
0: You know what I mean? Like, this would have to be scintillating.
1: And it is.
0: Is it?
1: Mm-hmm.
0: I haven't checked the edits.
1: I don't know what we're doing, but I know that it's scintillating. Okay. It's you and me.
0: It's Will and Woody.
1: Get to the sunrise, baby.
0: Will and Woody.

0: or up early. It's Will and Woody keeping you up.
1: Leave Billy alone!
2: It's Will and Woody's Battle of the Gens!
3: I didn't go to the toilet, guys.
4: You're sounding guilty.
5: Weird, you're getting defensive about it.
4: So
5: what happened in there?
4: Whatever, you just went into the toilet, man.
5: Yeah. We all wee and poo.
4: Whatever.
3: I didn't poo.
4: Took you, took you 7 to 10 minutes. That's fine. It's an average time.
5: You do a bit of death scrolling on there.
3: I did it.
5: Yes?
3: I do that at home.
4: You're live on radio, mate. All right, here we go. So, Annalise, first one for you today.
3: Hit me. Mm-hmm.
4: Who is Cosima DeVito?
5: Oh, good one.
3: Ooh, Cosima. It kind of sounds similar to Vince Colosimo.
4: It does. In the yep.
3: Cosima, is this the guy who is in Pack to the Rafters and Ben moves in with him, the neighbour?
5: So Cosimo DeVito in Pack to the Rafters?
3: Yeah, the neighbour.
4: And the Ben, the name, moves him.
3: Cosmo. I think they called him Cosmo.
5: That's his nickname, is it? Cosmo?
3: Cosmo.
5: So we're definitely locking in the bloke from Pack to the Rafters who lived next to Ben.
3: Yeah. Yeah, I think so. But I feel wrong.
4: No, Cosmo, you're very wrong, very wrong. Cosmo DeVito was a contestant on the first season of Australian Idol. She's a singer-songwriter.
3: Oh, she! Amazing.
5: She! Absolute icon. Icon. She had to pull out of the competition. She had her nodule.
4: Yeah, she had to do that very famous speech where she pulled out. Yeah.
3: She the same season as the girl who, Goldie, who wore the gold suit. Who wore the gold suit?
4: Are you talking about Paulini?
3: Paulini.
4: Did you just call Paulini Goldie? Goldie?
3: Yeah, I was going to call her Goldie Hawn, but that's Kate Hudson's mum.
5: Oh, nice.
3: Thank you.
4: Very good.
2: Nice little drive by. Yeah. We're so far off it. Knew she could rule us back in. Nice. Yeah, known as Paulini. Yeah,
3: okay. Yeah, Paulini. Wow.
4: I don't think Paulini was season one, though. I think she was season two, maybe.
5: What's Cosima up to these days?
4: I think she's a mum.
5: Right.
3: Yeah. Love that for her. Well, I've got one for you guys.
4: Yeah, nice.
3: What TV show is this theme song from?
6: Hello World.
4: Oh, I know this.
6: This is me.
4: I know this.
6: Life should be
3: nice.
6: Fun for everyone.
3: What's it from?
6: Fun for everyone.
5: Oh, Will, I know this too.
4: We used to watch it on the ABC.
3: Yeah.
4: Ocean Girl?
5: No.
4: No, not our answer. Not our answer. Just a brainstorm. Just a brainstorm.
5: Just throwing it out there.
4: What was this? What was this? Oh.
6: Hello world.
4: What a tune.
6: This is me. My sisters definitely
3: would have watched it.
4: Yeah, well, I watched it with my sisters.
6: Fun for everyone.
5: What did we watch with our sisters? It's not, so we obviously.
4: No, you didn't have an older sister. You watched it by yourself. And that's fine.
5: That's fine.
4: That's fine.
5: Yeah, that's fine. That's fine. I'll lean into that.
4: Was her name Alex in the show? Was that her name?
5: Oh,
4: nah. The girl.
5: God, why?
4: Yeah.
5: I should know this. Yeah, Synapses.
4: Button pusher Tommy, do you know?
7: Were you just thinking of Alex Mack?
4: Yeah, I was.
7: Yeah,
4: similar area though. Like she's kind of got like two like personalities. She's like
7: no,
4: that's Alex Mack.
7: Hello world, this is me. She's dancing around.
3: It's a big show.
4: Yeah, no, we know that.
3: Do you want a hint?
7: I used to hang out with one of the girls on this.
5: Give me a hint. Give me a hint.
3: Okay,
4: Tommy. Well,
3: Tom hung out with one of the girls. And
4: good for you, mate.
3: There was three
4: in the friend zone, I imagine. Yeah, yeah.
3: There was three main girls.
4: Yeah.
3: That's my hint.
4: Yeah.
5: Babysitter's Club?
4: No,
5: of course not. I was just throwing it out there.
7: But it is a club.
5: Horse Saddle Club. Saddle Club!
4: Yes!
5: That's
4: yes!
5: Stevie, and the two others.
4: Nice. I didn't know that. I didn't know that.
5: Oh, Saddle Club. Unbelievable, mate.
3: That's a half point if I've ever heard one.
4: No,
8: you guys
4: get
8: way too many hints.
3: Yeah, I agree. Thank you.
4: Here's the thing. Gen Z is so cool with things until you slight them and then they are bitter.
5: Yeah.
4: Bitter like their matcha. Yeah.
3: I agree. Thank you.
4: Here's the thing. Gen Z is so cool with things until you slight them and then they are bitter.
5: Yeah.
4: Bitter like their matcha. Yeah.

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1: for a taxidermied snake.
0: Come and make a trade. Will and Woody's swap meet. Swap the deal, keep the good energy with Glowbird.
1: Alrighty, mate. Logan, let's get into it. Let's be honest. We've put the 6-foot python online. We've asked the text line. We've asked you guys to call 131065 if you'd like to make a trade for the python. We got told that the python was an incredible trade for the three Taylor Swift CDs, signed Taylor Swift CDs.
5: Yes.
1: Two people have called.
5: Are
1: you shocked?
5: I'm shocked.
1: Are you as shocked as I am? I'm blown away. I've been plugging this thing for a full hour, brother.
5: I think
1: nobody wants the snake.
5: I think people aren't thinking outside the box enough. Like this, I think the best thing you can do to someone in this lifetime is prank them. This is the perfect prank. You put this in your mate's backyard or something.
1: Yeah.
5: And these things don't grow on trees. It currently is wrapped around a tree, but they don't grow on trees. This is a perfect way to stitch up a loved one, a father, a mother, a child.
1: What are you trading for it? What sort of tier item are we talking?
5: I said this yesterday, but I'll say it again. Like automobile.
1: You'd trade a car for the snake.
5: So because we were talking off air before just about the fact that I was potentially going to get into the game to swap for the snake because I seriously want it.
1: Oh, you want to make a trade?
5: I'm not sure whether I am allowed to get involved or not.
1: Why is that?
5: Well, I don't know if that goes against the T's and C's, but maybe I will get involved.
1: Okay.
5: Because I just think...
1: What's the T's and C's? I think you can make... If you really want the snake, you can make a trade.
5: I love the idea of inviting people over and then just putting it somewhere. And then it's being like, oh, can you go up the back and get me some sticks or something? Huge python.
1: Happens all the time at your place.
5: Yeah.
1: I think the other thing that's worth pointing out is like... As you mentioned just then, and this isn't me just trying to sell it, guys. We genuinely tried to taxidermy a rat on this show, a rat that you found in your house.
5: Yeah.
1: And like with all the power of the radio station and the 25 producers we've got running around here trying to taxidermy the rat, we literally couldn't do it. It's like taxidermists are very hard to get onto.
5: They're rare too.
1: They're always booked out and they're super expensive. So that's why, like, you're not good. If you actually are ever looking to have a taxidermied snake somewhere in your life, now is the time because we're giving it to you for no money. We just want to trade you for something that you might not want anymore.
5: Now let's go to Kane.
1: So 131065, if you'd like to make a trade.
5: And this is your only chance. Like, we will move on. We will move on today. Kane, it might be a lucky day because at the moment the demand is low.
6: Awesome.
5: What do you want to offer us for the snake?
6: Xbox One.
5: Now, I'm not well versed in the Xboxes. Xbox One is that quite an old one?
6: Yeah, I think it was the last one.
1: What are you buying an Xbox One for online? You know what, Kane? We'll leave it.
5: What? No, but
1: good opening bid.
5: It's nice to have a bit out there. There's a school of people out there that like to play old gaming consoles. So I do think there might be a bit of demand for it.
1: Why do you want to play an old one? Don't answer that question. Don't care. Bella.
5: Like you'd play a Super Nintendo and play old school Mario Kart, wouldn't you? It'd be awesome.
1: Bella.
5: Okay.
7: Hello.
1: You want to trade for the snake?
7: Yes, I've got a handmade wooden rocking horse that was made around 26 years ago by my grandfather's brother or his friend. I don't remember which one.
5: Wow.
7: But yeah, it's in pretty good condition. It's like all wooden.
5: Wow.
7: I was thinking maybe that. Yeah.
5: Yeah. Does it still rock? Does it still?
7: Yes, it does. It does. Yeah.
1: It's still got its rock.
5: All right, Bella.
1: I'm not going to ask you any follow-up questions either because I think we can do a lot better, Australia.
5: Okay, how about this?
1: I think we can.
5: How about this?
8: Can I just tell you, there's a hand-carved rocking horse on sale on Etsy for $1,500.
5: Seriously?
8: Yeah.
5: That's interesting. That's interesting. Will.
1: Keep Bella up.
5: That's interesting. We'll keep her.
1: Keep her on the simmer. Keep her on the simmer.
5: Would you?
1: Don't hang up on her yet.
5: Would you hear a couple?
1: Give her
5: offers?
1: A glass of water.
5: Would you hear some offers from me?
1: Oh, so you want to join the trade?
5: I'll just throw some things out there that I'd be willing to give up.
1: Oh, I feel strange. You're wearing two hats here. You're wearing two hats.
5: No,
1: here.
5: So you
1: I'm
5: would
1: a bit
5: need
1: confused.
5: To, yeah, you would need to be the one to believe this.
1: You don't
5: is
1: want
5: worth
1: to
5: it.
1: Arbiter your own pitch.
5: I might get involved.
1: Because I actually don't mind hearing that. Let's go to a song.
5: Okay.
1: So Woods is going to make a pitch up next. That's how much he wants the snake.
5: Beat me, guys. And I'm sitting here with it. I know how much this is worth. I know it.
1: Remember, Yvonne bought it for $1,000 in the 80s. This is a 6 foot long taxidermied python that could be yours. Just offer us something. Up next in the swap meet, 131065. Will and Woody. Let's get
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0: you're up early. It's Will and Woody keeping you up. Will and Woody's Swap Meet. Swap the deal, keep the good energy with Glowbird.
1: All right, here's the deal. I'm going to make this quick because I want to get into the trading. Paris came to us and she said, boys, I've got an old psychology textbook. I know you do this thing called the swap meet where you trade items on the radio every day and you try and go for someone's trash to someone's treasure. She said, I want a $10,000 engagement ring for my psychology book. Mm-hmm. Guys, we've been trading for a week. I'm going to be honest. First week, first or second gear, we're just getting used to it. Warming up, testing out the pistons or some sort of mechanical metaphor.
2: And the pistons are warm.
1: The pistons are warm because last week on Friday, we traded three Taylor, yesterday I should say, we traded three signed Taylor Swift CDs or a 6 foot long taxidermied python.
2: Yep, sitting here, on the desk here at work.
1: We're
2: looks extraordinary.
1: In the next tier of the pyramid. We're moving up. This is another echelon of bidding of items. I think we're actually well on track for the engagement ring. I'd be surprised if we didn't get it this week.
2: However,
1: a little bit disappointed. Been putting the call out for the last hour. Only had two calls for the snake.
2: Do you think people are worried with the budget tonight? Or that it's wait for the budget?
1: No.
2: And then start making trade. You don't think that's a factor?
1: No.
2: Well, what is it then, Will? Because we're sitting here with a once-in-a-lifetime 6 foot taxidermied snake.
1: Yeah.
2: People have lost sight of what's valuable in this world.
1: I think that's a fair shout.
2: This doesn't get more rare.
1: We should have got Chalmers on. We should have got Jim on himself.
2: I think Jim's busy.
1: Well, he might.
2: Let's go to.
1: He might have made a trade. I mean, Jim might have been like, guys.
2: Yeah.
1: There's a lot of things to consider in the budget.
2: Yes.
1: But like, this is value. Don't worry about, you know what I mean? Like there are things worth saving for, but this is something. And by the way, we're not asking for money.
2: No, we're not.
1: If you're sure you've got something in your house that you look at your husband's golf clubs every time you trip on them and you go, gee whiz, want to get rid of them.
2: Replace it with a 6 foot taxidermy.
1: Ship them in.
2: Exactly.
1: Has your
2: child
1: got a car they've left out the front of your house?
2: We'll take it off your hands.
1: And they've moved overseas. Just ship it in.
2: Yeah, we'll take it off your hands.
1: We'll swap it for the snake.
2: Unbelievable.
1: Bella, we've already gone to. She's got a 26-year-old handmade wooden rocking horse. Still rocks.
2: Could be good.
1: Still rocks. Wouldn't mind seeing a photo of the rocking horse because it could also be awful.
2: Sure. Yeah,
1: but Braden, you'd like to make a trade.
3: Yeah. I've got a old saxophone. It's like 50 years old.
2: Ooh.
1: Ooh.
2: Anyone famous play it?
3: Afraid not.
1: Okay. Still works. Still work, Braden?
3: It's been played maybe 5 months ago.
2: Okay. Give it a blow.
1: Get on you, Braden.
2: Give it a blow.
3: Oh, it's not with me right now.
2: Fair enough, fair.
1: He's in the car.
2: You're driving.
1: He's in the car. I don't know how well saxophones keep unless they're maintained. Like, I think they need oiling and those sorts of things, but I have to find out.
2: He said he blew it 5 months ago.
1: He blew it 5 months ago. David on 13.
2: David, what do you want to give us, David?
4: I want to trade you some scratchies that I was told to buy from a psychic that I've seen at a market last week.
2: Whoa. Wow. So unscratched, David?
1: Wow.
4: They're unscratched, yeah.
2: Holy.
1: Wow.
2: Sorry.
4: Actually, there could be some. Yeah, and some of the stuff that she said in the reading was spot on. So when she said, go out and buy these, and she told me to buy them today.
1: Wow.
2: David,
1: very, very tempting.
2: What's the biggest thing you could win off these scratches that you've bought today?
4: They're actually at home in my drawer, and I think the highest one was 100 or 250,000. Could be a big one in there.
1: David, you could be a great hustler. I respect you either way, David. I really do. I love that.
2: So one more question for David because I'm really interested in the scratchies. David, what are the hits that the psychic got?
4: Just a lot of things that has happened in my life. Probably don't want to go into too much personal stuff.
2: Fair enough.
1: Sounds real though. That sounds real for me.
2: Definitely. Definitely.
4: Yeah, you know what the best thing is? If you guys trade me this, these things are flat and can go in an envelope, so they don't have to take up too much space too.
1: Yeah. Oh, the scratchies. Yes, of course. Now, Dave, if you think this sidekick was so good and those scratchies are actually worth a little bit of dough, why are you trading them for the taxidermied snake?
4: I thought it'd be sick to have a taxidermied snake because I actually haven't owned anything that's anything like that before.
1: They're hard to get your hands
2: on. It's sick. It's 100% sick, David.
1: Good, David. Okay. And you know what's great to hear for everyone listening out in their cars?
2: Yeah, what's that, Will?
1: Keyboard warriors.
2: What's that, Will?
1: Someone appreciating the value of what we're looking at here.
2: That's it.
1: I don't know what the producers were doing, but we should have taken David first.
2: Yeah, I agree.
1: Brandon.
2: I agree.
1: Brandon, you'd like to make a trade for the snake?
5: Oh, yeah.
1: All right, what have you got, Brandon?
5: I've got a 9-volt electric scooter.
2: Whoa. 9 volts seems low.
5: It's called a Segway 9-bot electric scooter.
1: All right. Segway 9-bot electric scooter. Is that right?
2: And so it definitely works, Brandon?
5: Yeah, it definitely still works. I rode it thinking that it was going to... I rode it twice. I was going to ride it to the station and back, but it's a bit too slow for me.
1: Hang on, Brandon. You've ridden it, is that right?
5: Yeah, I've ridden it twice.
1: What generation is it? Which generation is it?
5: Oh, it's new. I think it's last year's model.
1: Because these go from anywhere from $600 to $1,000, $1,500.
5: I bought it. What'd you buy for? I think it was $580 or $600.
1: $600. Not bad. Probably
2: going to
1: be worth $300 now. Okay. All right. Great.
2: Thanks, Brandon. Okay, let's go through it. Okay,
1: wow,
2: we've got the wooden rock
1: going on there today, isn't there? Wow. I tell you what. Well done, everyone.
2: Yeah.
1: Give him the round of applause, Tommy, because you rallied Australia. You rallied. I'm proud of you.
2: You were smart, Australia.
1: Paris is listening somewhere thinking, gee whiz, I'm not going to get near my engagement ring. And then Australia, everyone here, clever. Clearly went to school.
2: I agree. With a budget coming up, owning a taxidermied snake is absolutely...
1: We didn't even get to your pitch. Is your pitch going to match any of them?
2: No, I think you prefer these, if I'm being
1: honest. What were you going to offer for the snake?
2: I'm going to save that card.
1: Oh, okay.
2: Save that card.
1: All right, cool.
2: Okay, so we've got a wooden rocking horse, which...
1: Let's let it go.
2: I think it's too risky. Too risky. 50-year-old saxophone. Producers are saying you can find some vintage saxophones for $460.
6: Yeah, I saw one from the 1930s, which was for sale on eBay for $460.
1: Expensive instruments. Okay. I just got to say, it's really going to come down to the conditioning and the care that it's had put into it.
2: And we haven't got any photos.
1: It could be a rust bucket for all we know. Braden, do you know, Braden, how much is... Have you ever had it valued, your saxophone, Braden?
7: Yeah. Don't know, but it's... Probably from a range of 100, like 200.
1: We thought as much. Thanks, Braden. Okay, Appreciate the honesty.
2: Thanks for your honesty.
1: So we've got Bella with the rocking horse. Braden got
2: sunk his offer.
1: Pretty
2: absolutely
1: much gone
2: sunk
1: now,
2: it.
1: Isn't he? Okay.
2: Not a salesman, Braden.
1: Let's be honest. We're choosing between two.
2: Okay.
1: And I think I know which one I want. And I think you know which one we want.
2: I know what I want,
1: I know what I want as well.
2: I'm not sure that you want what I want.
1: I want
2: Should we
1: what
2: say
1: you
2: it at
1: want.
2: The same time?
1: Yeah, yeah.
2: Okay.
1: Yeah,
2: three, two, one.
1: Scratchies.
2: Yes! Okay.
8: Big trade.
2: Hey, David, we want the scratchies, mate. David.
9: You want them?
2: We want them.
9: Yeah, sweet ass.
2: Okay. You've got a snake.
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0: replacing snores with laughs. It's Will and Woody keeping you up.
1: Don't forget the swap meet. We'll be back tomorrow if you'd like to make us another trade. Huge step today. You can follow that on the socials. But Woodrow, the Eurovision Song Contest is 13th, 17th of May on SBS and SBS On Demand. I'm sure everyone knows that Delta is going to be the one performing for Australia. But Courtney Act is going to be hosting, which is very, very exciting. For a second time, no Tony Armstrong this year. Scared him away, obviously.
2: No Tony Armstrong. I mean, you know, my TV husband can't be with me this year, but I will do my best to hold the fort.
3: Spill the tea, Courtney. This stinks of a fight backstage. What happened between the two of you?
2: No, not even. We had so much fun. Do you know what? Tony is a dreamboat. Like, I'd met him in real life and thought he was a great guy, but to be there last year with him and just see him, he is the most charming man.
1: So charming.
2: It doesn't even matter if the person doesn't speak the same language. They're just haunting.
1: He's got an aura, he does. As the kids say these days.
2: He does.
1: He's got aura.
3: It's the eyes. Beautiful
1: eyes. Beautiful eyes. Beautiful eyes.
3: But enough about Tony Armstrong.
1: Yeah, sorry, let's not talk about
2: Tony. Yeah, enough about Tony Armstrong, guys. He's not even going to be there.
1: Sorry, Australia's great white hope. Speaking of people who've got aura, is Delta Goodrum this year.
2: We're sending in the big guns.
1: Yeah,
3: it feels like that. It really does feel like that. Have you been a fan of Deltas for years, like the rest of us?
2: Of course. Do you know what? I've even got receipts.
3: Oh, here we go.
2: Because way back in 2003, when I was on Australian Idol, Delta was at her first arias, and I went to the arias in a purple gown with Delta body painted down my back.
3: No way.
1: Wow.
3: What? No.
2: And there was maybe some irises body painted, and I had a purple dress, and maybe I had irises in my hair, and I used the term hair loosely because it was recycled plastic bags. but everyone was rallying behind her, excited about... Yeah. You know, her coming to the arias, and I just remember being a Delta fan and like having been on Idol and wanting to like support her. It was the first time I'd ever done like a proper red carpet.
3: Yeah.
2: And Delta happened to get out of the car that was before me. I just remember being so overwhelmed. I didn't know what to do. There was this thousands of screaming people.
3: Yeah, yeah.
2: And I was like, oh, oh, oh. And then I saw Delta a few meters away, just graciously getting out of the car, shaking hands, taking photos, signing things.
1: Yeah.
2: And I was like, oh my God, do what Delta did. And so every time I'm on a red carpet, I think about Delta and like I channel my inner Delta.
1: Really?
3: Wow.
2: Yeah.
3: If someone had my name written on their back, I'd probably go and like tap him on the shoulder. Was there an interaction that night?
2: Yeah, she asked me to leave her alone, but that's fair. No, she was very supportive. Actually, we were together just recently and she brought it up and said, I remember back at the Arias in 2003 and I remember thinking how sweet that was and how lovely and supportive that was. And she, can I tell you, I always thought she was nice, but we were hanging out a couple of weeks ago for a publicity shoot and she is like actually nice, like bona fide, even in a professional environment where it's all about her. She was so polite to everybody. She makes me feel like a horrible, horrible person. But she gives me something to aspire towards.
1: She is going to be Australia's contestant on the 70th Eurovision Song Contest held in Vienna. We're talking about Delta's aura. She's doing this song, Eclipse, which we've been playing a bit of here. I mean, she's. If we don't win with Delta, personally, I think we just don't try again.
3: White flag, you reckon?
1: Oh, just absolutely. That's easily the best we've got. So I thought I'd play this for you, Courtney, because I'm not sure you've heard this, but the first time we interviewed Delta, we've kind of saved this audio in the Will and Woody archive because she walked outside the studio here, and Woody and I were sitting in the studio, and the mics were running, and we've still got.
3: This is so not fair.
1: We've still got the audio of Woody's reaction at seeing Delta for the first time.
2: Hit me.
3: Is that Delta Goodrum?
4: It is.
3: Hi, Delta. What is up? Great to see you.
1: But again, I mean, the bit that really gets me, it gets better the more you hear it. When he says, is that, you'll hear him go, is that Delta Goodrum? Have a listen to the exhale of teenage boy angst.
3: Is that Delta Goodrum?
4: It is.
3: Hi, Delta! What is up?
2: I think, great to see you. I think the sound that goes with that is this one.
1: Courtney, thanks so much for joining us on Will and Woody. Courtney Act is going to be hosting the Eurovision Song Contest. It airs from 13th through 17th of May on SBS On Demand. Flick it on. Watch Delta dominate.
3: Go, Delta.
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2: 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Now, if there are people lucky enough to listen right through to the end of our show.
3: Wait, just show of hands? No, nobody? Right.
2: If you're listening just before 7, you do a little thing called the farewell fact.
3: Yeah, my farewell fact. So when we say our little goodbye just before 7 o'clock every night, I'll give you a little fact that I like to think one day somebody's going to have that fact is going to be in their back pocket and they're going to win a trivia night or something.
2: Yeah.
3: Because there's some random stuff in there, isn't there?
2: Oh, you go.
3: Really random
2: You cover
3: stuff.
2: The gamut of everything.
3: I do some pretty deep scouring of the internet to find these facts, yes.
2: So I thought I might do, this isn't a farewell fact, but it should be.
3: I mean, and this time of the show is usually where people have probably had enough anyway, so maybe it kind of is for a lot of people.
2: And it's kind of, I'd like to get your thoughts on this too, because...
3: Is this a scientific fact? Is this from the natural world? Or are we going to learn something important about animals or minerals or vegetables? What are we going to learn about?
2: I think you will learn something scientific, but also I think a surprise is wrapped up in this.
3: I don't want people to think this is the ABC.
2: No.
3: Let's not get too highbrow and scientific here, big boy.
2: But when you go and buy your fish and chips these days...
3: And there's no fear of the highbrow. Any concerns of that have just been exploded. Yes, I love fish and chips.
2: What
3: too.
2: Sort of salt do you, as a natural thing, ask for? Natural salt, or do you go... Chicken salt?
3: Yeah, chicken salt. I hate myself, but not that much. You wouldn't just go normal salt. That being said, though, is there a difference when you get asked? I panic a little bit. Because when they ask you what salt you want, obviously don't just go normal salt.
2: Mm.
3: There is a difference, am I right in saying, between chicken salt and seasoned salt? Or is it the same thing?
2: Ooh.
3: Or is that like a potato cake, potato scallop thing?
2: Yeah. I think
3: because I think I often just say I'll have seasoned salt things.
2: Yeah, no,
3: but is that chicken salt?
2: I think some places just call it seasoned
3: salt.
2: Yeah,
3: okay. Because I wonder if I've actually been dudding myself. But yeah, I don't go normal salt. I go chicken slash seasoned.
2: I've just done this big kind of survey and they found that chicken salt is now the default seasoning at fish and chip shops across Australia. Yeah. So if you say I want salted chips, they just give you chicken salt.
3: I'm fine with that.
2: Me too.
3: Yeah.
2: But I reckon there'd be a lot of people peeved about that.
3: Oh, you reckon?
2: I reckon so. Because it's definitely I think it's a unique taste. But here's my farewell fact, sort of.
3: Oh, sorry, I forgot about the scientific element to all of this.
2: Chicken salt is a uniquely Australian invention created in the early 1970s by a guy by the name of Peter Brinkworth in South Australia, and it was originally to season rotisserie chickens. So there's no chicken. Apparently there's nothing chickeny about chicken salt.
3: Wait a minute, did you think there was bits of chicken in it?
2: I thought there was chicken flavouring or something in there. Did you not?
3: No, I didn't.
2: Yes.
3: Just like I don't think there's any chicken in chicken twisties.
2: So you don't think chicken salt had some sort of chicken...
3: No, I didn't.
2: I've always thought that.
3: What did you think? Did you think they were just getting chickens, drying them out,
2: no.
3: and then whacking them real hard until dust fell off them?
2: They might crush the breast meat or something and season it and come up with chicken salt.
3: No, I did not. But again, I don't think there's rich, juicy breast chicken meat in chicken twisties either. I realise it's just 9 different chemicals.
2: This is my scientific fact. It is a savoury blend containing salt, garlic powder, onion powder, celery salt, paprika, and often MSG. Nothing to do with chicken.
3: Not a hint of chicken in there.
2: And you know why it's called chicken salt?
3: Well, didn't you say, because didn't they use it to season chickens?
2: It was actually because the guy that started out was just wanting to season chickens.
3: You told us that bit already.
2: Yeah. So this is bloody...
3: Didn't they use it to season chickens?
2: It was actually because the guy that started out was just wanting to season chickens.
3: You told us that bit.

0: much.
1: Like, are you now wondering what type of cheese they're putting into cheese twisties?
2: I'm just going to question everything now, but there you go.
1: 1-300.
2: Chicken salt does not contain chicken.
1: No one's going to ring, but 1-300-468-911. Did anybody just learn something? Did anybody in the Hodd family think up until 3.5 minutes ago that there was bits of chicken in chicken salt? Please. I'm desperate to meet you.
2: It's my non-farewell fact. 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
2: 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It's Nugget and Al. Rapid fire. We need a rapid fire response.
3: You just had your mind blown because you've discovered today that there is actually no chicken in chicken salt.
2: I'm not fibbing. I thought there was some chickeny.
3: And you thought you were blowing this open for the community at large.
2: Surely there's a chickeny aspect to chicken salt.
3: We put it out there to the Hot family. Did anybody learn this today like Albie did in Nambour? Abby, how are you, mate?
4: Good. How are you guys?
3: My friend, is your mind blown like Albie is? There's no bits of real chicken in chicken salt?
2: There's no chicken in chicken salt.
4: Oh, I hate to admit it, but it kind of is.
2: Yes.
3: So, what did you think? There was some dehydrated chicken breast in there?
2: Something chickeny, hey?
4: I don't know. Well, what's in chicken stock? Because I thought it was like a chicken stock blend kind of situation going on.
3: Well, there might be some chicken in chicken stock, but no, I'm pretty sure they're not just shaking chickens real hard and filling up the jar.
2: Blown your mind,
3: Abs,
2: as well.
3: Thanks for your call. Have a great afternoon. See you, mate.
2: All right, here's Paul. I'm ready for it.
3: How are you, Paul?
2: Paul in Mapleton.
3: Did you just learn something, Paul?
5: Oh, look, Albie, you are very unique, Albie. That's all I can say. So, I love chicken salt. Absolutely love it. I've never in my lifetime thought there was any part of chicken.
2: Nothing chicken. You thought there was nothing
5: chicken.
2: Just because they call this stuff chicken salt,
3: I'll be honest,
2: it's got nothing to do with chicken.
3: I don't reckon if there was any chicken in it, it would be beak only, I reckon, at best.
2: even ground chicken wing, something.
3: Nope. Have a great afternoon. See you, Paulie. Let's go to beautiful Yandina. Laura, how are you?
6: I'm good. How are you?
3: Was today the day you learned there's no chicken in chicken salt,
2: Fess
3: or are you
2: up,
3: normal, Laura?
2: Fess up, Laura.
6: Well,
2: come on.
6: Look, I'm not normal, but at the same time, I'm not surprised.
3: So are you now wondering what's in chicken twisties now that this whole thing's been blown wide open?
6: I kind of put it down to it was more of a chicken flavour of some sort that was made out of chemicals and the
3: MSG. But no actual chicken,
2: did you
3: though,
2: not
3: no.
2: Think because they call it chicken salt, there must be something chickeny to give it this
6: exactly.
2: name?
6: I did, and I was thinking it was just more like a fake chicken flavour.
3: Yeah, see, no. He thought there was actual bits of chook in there.
2: No.
3: Oh, jeez.
2: Ground chicken bones.
3: So far, you have shocked no one with this revelation. Laura, thanks for your call. Let's finish it off. The phones are going crazy, by the way.
2: Come on, Lindley.
3: The lovely Lindley in Narumba. How are you, Lynn?
7: I'm good. How are you?
3: Mate, I'm very well. Were you aware before today there was no actual chicken in chicken salt?
7: I mean, I didn't think there was actual chicken, but I thought there was chicken flavouring.
2: Yeah, see?
3: Which is not chicken, though. But, Lindley, my man here thinks there's, like, ground-up bits of actual chook in there.
2: I thought for the name there would have to be something chickeny. You just can't call something
7: chickeny, yeah.
2: You can't call something chicken salt with no chicken.
3: It's called chicken substitute 79643 is what's
2: in
3: there.
2: But they've got onion salt, celery salt. It's... doesn't make sense.
3: So now,
2: Lindley,
3: do you realise maybe that onion and celery might not be in those either?
2: I'm not believing
3: Lindley, he's lost faith in humanity now.
2: I really have, Lindley.
3: One jar of chicken salt has broken him. Have a great afternoon. Thanks for your call.
7: See you guys.
2: It's a strange world, isn't it?
3: I don't even know where you're going to go from here, mate.
2: To the news. It's 91.1 on it.
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3: Hot Family 1300 468 911. All inspired by a Survey Says question we had late last week, and we were quite taken by the number of answers that were incorrect, but really told a bit of a story about the very different childhood that most of us who grew up in the 70s or 80s or 90s, and for the better, had to the ones that the kids have got now, because, you know, the punishments that got doled out by mum and dad were a little bit more medieval, weren't they?
2: A bit more archaic,
3: because
2: yes.
3: According to our survey from last week, 38% of us were threatened by our parents with this punishment. The answer was getting shipped off to boarding school, but we heard stories of wooden spoons and canes and all kinds of gear. So it got us wondering, what was that punishment when you were a kid? Because, look, unfortunately, things may have been a little harder than they are now. Yeah. Obviously, the soap in the mouth is a pretty strong memory as well.
2: Never had that.
3: Was that? Were you copying that? We want to know this afternoon. When you were a kid, when you played up, what was that punishment you were threatened with? Maybe mum and dad followed through on it. What did you cop?
2: They were tougher times. 1-300-468-911.
3: In Sippy Downs, Monica, how are you this afternoon?
4: I'm great. How are you?
3: Very, very well. I don't want to upset you, but Monica, I'm going to say, wait till your father gets home. Have you just started sweating?
4: No, my dad was the cool one. My mum was the scary
3: one. Oh, he was the softy. Okay, so mum was doling out the punishments. What did you cop?
4: Yep. Do you remember the old electric jugs with the black and white threaded cord?
3: The cord, yes.
2: Yeah, with the big thing on the end of it.
3: They were indestructible, I believe. Oh, you got it.
4: Oh, well, yeah, they were.
3: And you got it across the thighs or the calves? What part of the leg?
4: Across the back of the leg.
3: Now, how bad do you have to have been to have copped this? Was it just a threat that was occasionally followed through on?
4: Probably a little more often than that.
3: Hey, words are meaningless. And do you remember any particular incidents that led to this punishment?
4: Breaking the wooden spoons.
3: Well, you got rid of the wooden spoon, so they've gone, righty-o, we're going to upgrade things.
4: Yeah.
3: See, know your enemy.
2: Yeah.
3: And that's the problem, the old saying, better the devil you know.
2: Yeah.
3: The wooden spoon was a much better option than the jug cord. That's some serious.
2: The jug cord was thick.
3: Kids of today are hearing this and going, what the hell is going on? It was a very different time, Mon. Thanks for your call. Have a great afternoon.
4: You too. Thank you.
3: Bye.
2: All right, let's go off to Mountain Creek and chat with Julian. G'day, Julian.
5: How are you?
2: Good, mate. So when you misbehaved as a kid, what was the parents' pet punishment?
5: Well, I was the same. I didn't know a wooden spoon was for cooking, so I was an adult.
3: So you watched a cooking show one day and go, why is that lady using my mum's beating spoon to make a cake?
5: Yeah, but I just wanted to add, Dave, what about at school? We've forgotten about that. I used to get slap on the back of the head, a phone book on the back of the head.
3: Yeah. That's the thing. If you're a child of the 70s and 80s, school was a very different environment for the better than it is now.
2: Yeah.
3: Of course, the cane was a thing.
2: Our school headmaster used to tuck it through his sleeve, like he'd have his suit on.
3: Up the arm of his
2: shirt. Long sleeve shirt, and he would tuck it up into his sleeve and walk around the playground looking for victims.
3: Jules, I have a vivid memory of the primary school I went to. There was a teacher, a beloved teacher, who was wheelchair bound. He was a beautiful man. And one of the kids, I'm not going to name him, but he got in strife. The teacher went to deal with a little bit of situation. He jumped over it and then climbed out the window. It was a wild old time. It was not the Wild West. Jules, the important thing is, imagine the human
2: the
3: being you
2: human
3: are today.
2: Being you are today.
5: Thank you, boys.
3: But I'm See with you. Mate. It's all plastic spoons in my house going forward. Let's go to Annette in Bly Bly. Annette, how are you?
6: Good. How are you going?
3: Very, very well. What was that punishment you copped when you were a kid? Or maybe just the threat of the punishment if you played up?
6: Well, the fly swatter.
3: Oh, the fly swatter. Oh, and what part of the body was that being applied to?
6: Anywhere they could get it.
3: Wherever was in arm's reach.
2: Fly
3: which
2: swatter.
3: Is doubly horrifying because that'll give you a good smack.
2: Yeah.
3: Plus, you know there's fly guts and stuff all over it.
6: So, like getting sex wasn't so bad. There's just pushed flies.
3: Yeah, there was still flies in it as a warning to the other flies, And was that mum waving that around, Annette?
6: Yeah, pretty much.
3: Yeah, so that was probably, was that in the kitchen? Basically, if you got under her feet, it just got whipped out.
6: Yeah, that was it.
3: The fly swatter.
2: So we still use a fly swatter.
3: to...
2: Not as a punishment.
3: I was going to say, you're not having any young kids. Who are you hitting with it? You actually use it to floss.
2: I kind of thought it was a phased out thing, the fly swatter, but it still exists.
3: And apparently they're great for home defence and discipline. Out. And then thanks for your call. Have a great afternoon.
6: You too. See you guys.
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2: And that brings us to the end of Tuesday.
3: Very, very busy day. Obviously, my farewell fact's coming up soon. I don't know if I can rival the chicken salt fact.
2: I know.
3: You blew our collective minds with it.
2: You need to do further research.
3: Get into the lab. Get in there, quick, smart, report back with your findings
2: tomorrow. There's got to be more to this story.
3: Now, Hot Family, it was great catch up with Jason today, who wants to send the whole family to America and Alaska and Europe and all around different parts and places to see the world. That was his entry for around the world in 15.
2: It was a beauty. It covered so many areas.
3: They are the Griswolds. They've got everything covered. So catch up with another member of the Hot Family. I love the entry we're going to have a look at tomorrow because it's a lady who wants to take her three kids on an adventure where they're not just seeing parts of the world. Yes, they're doing that. But they're also investigating some of the world's greatest mysteries. We'll get into that. It's got a real Scooby-Doo vibe about it.
2: Love the sound of it.
3: We'll get into that tomorrow, which is very, very cool. Of course, Would You Rather Wednesday is coming up tomorrow. It's a weird one.
2: I can't believe we're doing this one.
3: It's a very weird one. Let's just say you're going to have to just, if you've got a bit of a thing about germs, you're going to have to try and put that to one side tomorrow. So I'm not even going to give you a hint about what it is, but it could be our weirdest Would You Rather Wednesday yet. So we'll get into that tomorrow because we'll catch up with the lovely Karen Berger from the Lightning as well. Looking forward to talking to her, the Silver Ferns captain and Lightning goal defence superstar, and our proper gossip segment with Kate Halfpenny, all about an A-list couple who didn't go to the Met Gala together last week. And ever since then, people have been sort of going, ooh, is there trouble? Are they on the rocks? What's going on? The lady of this pair has come out and revealed the very weird reason why she didn't take her, we believe, fiancé to the Met Gala.
2: So nothing's untoward.
3: Nothing untoward, but the reason why she didn't take him is really, really weird and quite funny. So we'll get all the details there from our gossip queen, Kate Halfpenny. But before we let you go, my attempt at a fact this evening.
2: Fair enough.
3: A lot of pressure on me after the chicken salt extravaganza from earlier in the show. And, of course, we're talking about around the world in 15K. And we've been hearing about all these different amazing locations. I've ummed and ahed about where I want to go. I think my most likely response would be nowhere. But I may have found a new option because my farewell fact this evening, Hot Family, there is a town in Nebraska. So we're talking middle America. And some parts of Nebraska are absolutely beautiful. Like stunning parts of the country. There is a town called Manoe. I'm going to assume it's pronounced Manoe, M-O-N-O-W-I. Manoe, Manoe, whoever it might be.
2: Sounds
3: it
2: fair.
3: Could be a Native American name, I'm not sure. This town of Manoe, Manoe, however you want to call it, has a population of one person. This only resident is the mayor, bartender, and librarian. How good is this? This lady's name is Elsie Eiler. She's the only person who lives in it, and she basically self-appointed herself as the mayor. She runs the tavern, maintains the 5,000-volume Eiler Library, it was in memory of her late husband, Rudy, and the U.S. Census Bureau has said that Manoe is recognized as the only incorporated municipality in the entire United States with a population of one.
2: Wow.
3: How good would that be?
2: You reckon so when she plays up, she has to throw herself out of her own pub?
3: I guess so, yeah.
2: Out I go.
3: She's got to look in a mirror. I go, rightio, you've had enough.
2: You've had enough.
3: Get out of here. You don't have to go home, but you can't stay here. So I think I might have found my dream.
2: Yeah.
3: And maybe the destination where I could make it come true. We're talking Manoe, Nebraska, where only one person lives there.
2: Fascinating.
3: Oh, I can't wait to go.
2: What if they have chicken salt?
3: Made from real chickens.
2: On that note, enjoy your evening. We will see you again tomorrow.
3: Bye.
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16: Good morning. It is 5 o'clock. Happy hump day.
2: Yes, we're here in the middle of the week and we're excited and it's a little bit slippy out there at the moment.
16: Yeah.
2: You know, the weather forecast didn't say we were going to have this much rain, but we've had a stack load of rain over the last 24 hours. There's been a bucket has dumped on the coast.
16: Yeah, it's funny, isn't it? Like, and it's sort of rinse and repeat for the whole day. Sort of like, you know, it's partly cloudy and then it ends up raining in the afternoon and then it's partly cloudy in the morning and then it rains again. It's very patchy. So it's kind of rinse and repeat again for today, really.
2: It's been reverse Melbourne weather.
16: Yes.
2: Melbourne's getting sunny weather, blue skies and consistent weather, which is weird.
16: Mm.
2: And we're getting the patchy stuff. Do you reckon?
16: It's you know what? It is always the way. Like, because my in-laws live down there. And it's like, whenever we talk to it, it's sunny out there, it's raining down there. Whenever it's raining up here, it's sunny down there. It's a thing. Like, it's so weird. And I don't know why it does that. It's weird.
2: Do you reckon there's a geo, like, mash happening, like algorithms, that with the increased number of Victorians moved to the Sunshine Coast, the weather gods have gone, hang on, there's a high percentage of them up here now. We better give them what they're used to.
16: Yeah, no, see, it could be. I was thinking, though, that they just want what those Victorians are having because they heard, because when the Victorians come back and the clouds are above and they hear them, oh, Queensland was so good, I love going to do some, Lullabar was exceptional, then they want a taste of it, the clouds, so then they come up to get a taste of what it's all about.
2: That makes sense.
16: And then they go back. I think it's all been a bit of hearsay, just quietly.
2: Interesting.
16: Yeah. Yeah.
2: Interesting. So, we got their coffee.
16: Yeah, yes.
2: We've got good coffee now.
16: Yeah.
2: So now it's just a matter of duplicating their weather.
16: And, you know, our beautiful beaches and things like that. So, you know.
2: Could be onto something.
16: Yeah, I think I might be, just quietly. And I didn't think we'd be starting the day like that. So, anyway, here we are. Happy Wednesday. That's how we're gonna roll today. Hey, we had our mate Cogsy in from Powderfinger yesterday and he brought his mate Adam in and they've done some exceptional stuff. We're going to replay that chat for you next because it was chats with that guy, with John Coggle.
2: Yep.
16: Like, they always go so weird, don't they?
2: He's quirky.
16: He's a quirky man.
2: He is.
16: And we love him dearly.
2: Yes,
16: he's one of our favourites on the show here. And we're going to replay that chat for you next year at 91.1 Hot FM.

0: Adam Sudrick and John Cogill. Now, John Cogill had a...
1: What do you call him? Cogill then?
0: Cogsy.
1: Oh, he's not going to like that.
2: I don't care.
1: Cogill, oh, okay, no, yeah. Cogill.
2: Just call me Nambour's own.
0: Yeah, the Nambour legend. Now, he had a crack at...
1: hey, I want that title. That's mine.
2: Bruce just gave me that. I'm taking it.
1: Oh, fine, I'll take Palmwoods. I'll take Palmwoods. It's fine. It's close enough.
0: Cogsy had a crack at the music industry and failed. And
2: True.
0: And so...
1: Powder who?
0: Powder what?
1: And powder so, toe?
0: Stink finger? What? And so now...
1: he's,
0: he's now rolling out in the film world with his buddy Adam, and they're joining us right now. Good morning, Jonathan. Good morning, Adam.
2: Good morning, guys. Hi, guys.
0: Now, let's just cut straight to the chase here. You've both written a film... filmed it locally on the Sunshine Coast, entered it into the Gold Coast Film Festival, which is Australia's either the, if it's not in the top two, it's in the top three film festivals in this country, and you blew it out of the park and won. Congratulations.
1: Oh, thank guys, you. That is amazing. Well done.
2: Thank you so much. Like, team, massive team effort, massive because everyone worked for free.
0: So that's the film industry, yes. but what is it about? What's the film called and what's it about and how did you win?
2: Yeah, so it's called Extraordinary Rob. It's about a guy who can only do extraordinary things when no one is watching. You know that feeling of being amazing when no one's there?
1: Yes.
2: That's kind of like my life. And so I funneled that into a film. You know when you throw something into like the laundry basket and it goes in and no one sees it?
0: Yes.
2: And then you ring up your wife and try and explain it to her and she's like, have you done the laundry?
1: Yeah.
2: You know, and then you try and recreate it, it never happens. So there's this guy who's got this amazing gift, or is it a curse? And so we sort of follow him from birth all the way to being an old man, all in 6.5 minutes.
1: Wow.
0: Very cool. Very,
1: that's amazing.
0: And where did, and so the inspiration came from you having these moments of brilliance that no one saw and led from there. How do you co-write something like that? So when it's kind of been your idea, your genesis, how do you then share that idea and then get the words on page that has been between two people?
3: Well, actually, we're going to run a short film course to tell people how to do things like that in July. But anyway, this story really is Adam's sort of baby. I came
0: You're
3: up
0: just cashing in on the idea.
3: Absolutely.
0: This is you're riding his coattails. Yeah.
1: Look, sounds like you, mate.
0: Oh, it's all over again.
3: Yeah, that's right. That's
0: Bernard, can I come to the gig? Yeah. Oh, Adam, can I get a credit on your story?
3: I keep on calling him and don't answer.
0: Hey, Michael, I could be in NXS.
3: I sort of helped come up with the ending. Right,
2: you massively Adam? Came up with the ending. Like, yeah. I sent it to him. He's like, yeah, that's pretty good. Because we had this feature deal, a deal to make a feature film.
1: Yeah. Okay.
2: And then the end of last year, we got an email saying, nah, it's not happening. And we're both like, that's not going to end our year. And so I wrote him this thing, sent it to him. He's like, mate, that ending sucks. But in his John Cogill kind of way, you know, his nice kind of, and he inspired, and he's come up with some really brilliant lines in there. And so, and he's also the guy that just gets on the phone and, you know, who do you want for music? I think the guy from Bluey'd be really good. 2 minutes later, the guy from Bluey is doing our music.
0: Bang. So,
1: wow.
0: That's huge. Yeah, that's huge. Yeah.
3: Thanks for that. That's I think that was your idea, actually.
1: So what you're saying is our mate's got some connections
2: he's
1: over
2: got
1: here.
2: Some connections.
1: No, I
0: but
1: love
0: that's
1: that.
0: What it's about, right?
1: Yeah,
2: absolutely.
0: That's the world and getting it together. How fun was it sticking it up the Gold Coast lot and beating and winning the Gold Coast Festival with a Sunny Coast made product?
2: So unexpected. Like I was there with my kids. And we'd been in the Gold Coast the whole day. So literally they're announcing the awards. I'm looking down at my legs. There's like, you know, bottles, there's shoes, there's chips. There's like a whole village living in my lap. And I'm like, should I clear it? I'm like, nah, we got no chance. And then they announce this. So I'm literally dusting myself off. So I'm going up to the stage, praying we don't have to make a speech. So unexpected.
0: Beautiful stuff.
1: But as he wipes the Pringles from his lap. No, but isn't that cool?
0: Hey, Hemsworth, like, can you hang on to my kid for a sec? Hey, Jacob.
1: Yeah, I'll be back in a moment.
0: I'm coming through. Help yourself to the Pringles.
1: Congratulations, guys. Well done. That is truly amazing. And like you said, Sam, you know, here's a Sunny Coast legend sticking it to the Gold Coast, which is what we love. But also, you were saying about your course that's coming up in July. So if people want to get amongst it, what can you do?
3: Well, it's for students year 9 to 12.
1: Okay.
3: And I think it's going to be advertised with the Sunshine Coast Screen Collective, which we got to thank. That's our community, right? That's where my connections are from. And the show showdown, of course.
0: But it's grown from strength to strength, Cogsy, absolutely. And it's because of the likes of you and Adam.
2: And you guys.
0: And everyone getting behind it.
2: So much, yeah.
0: But I think that's what it's about, right? It's that momentum. And things like the success of your film are what then inspire other people to go, well, if they can do it with the Gold Coast and look at those two guys with their questionable hygiene.
1: Yeah. that's the,
0: anyone can do it.
3: That's we knew what we could come here without cleaning.
1: Yeah.
3: It's the only way we'd fit in.
1: Oh, no.
3: There is a certain smell in this.
0: It's funky. I call it our funk.
1: No, it's Sam's broken rib. He's since he broke a rib on the weekend, it's hit some sort of like gas valve and it keeps like oozing his gases out.
0: How gross is oozing?
1: Yeah, I know. I'm never saying that again. All right, guys, thank you so much for joining us. We really, really appreciate your time today.
0: Well done, boys.
1: And thank you. Well done. It is 91.1 Hot FM. Oh,

0: 91.1 Hot FM, Sam and Ash, good morning. It is 5:14. How are we, Sam? Are we well? Are we thriving?
1: We are fresh and we are alive and we are thriving. And how good was it yesterday, Ashy? You and I went to the official unveiling of the latest, I'm going to say, entertainment / food and beverage / hospitality offering on the Sunshine Coast.
0: Oh, my goodness.
1: Beautiful Mooloolaba. How stunning was it?
0: Avani. Oh, my goodness.
1: Sully's rooftop bar is open, baby.
0: Yeah, get amongst it. It is honestly, you walk in there, you feel like you're in a different place, don't you? Like, you feel like,
1: That pool deck.
0: Where am I?
1: Yeah. That pool deck area, when you walk out from the top there and look out over the top of beautiful, it's just interesting how a little bit of elevation creates such a different perspective. It felt like we're in Santorini.
0: Yeah, with the little dome resort that's in front of us, you can see the rooftops. I know. And on a really blue sky day, that blue water would look amazing. Like, you won't know where you are.
1: Oh, yeah. So that's in front there, when you're looking down across the front of Mooloolaba, that building is Zanzibar.
0: Ah.
1: And one of Graham Juniper's from back in the day. But looking down on top of that, as you said, with the domes that are on top of that building, no one's really got to appreciate those domes because they've been sailing high above the skyline.
0: Yeah.
1: And no one gets to see them because when you're at street level on the Esplanade, you just see street level Esplanade.
0: Yes.
1: But when you're up there on top of Avani, what is it, the 12th floor? So it's a good three floors higher than the rest of the buildings. You get a different perspective. And looking out across the backs of the white buildings is dead set Greek island feel.
0: Yeah, it's gorgeous.
1: And so cosmopolitan.
0: And how are the cocktails on arrival? Oh, my goodness. That's some sort of rock melon cocktail. Yeah. And it was, oh, my goodness, it was to die for. It was really, really good. And I don't know, just the whole setting, the food was unbelievable.
1: Delicious.
0: Bougie and, but bougie, but also not too bougie. You know, those like restaurants that are like
1: up themselves.
0: It's bougie and then you get like a little tiny thing on your plate. This was, you were so full.
1: Yeah.
0: Yeah, the most amazing food that you would want to eat. And it was just exceptional. Marky, he does such a great job.
1: Hats off, legend.
0: Yeah, so well done, mate. But, yeah, no, honestly, if you get a chance to go and try it, definitely do it.
1: Do you know what? It was really nice to see someone who walks and talks the walk.
0: Mm.
1: So here's a guy that came in here and he was all passionate and excited, as you do. When you do an interview, of course, you're going to be selling what you're doing and you're pumped about it. But seeing him yesterday in his natural habitat, in his kitchen with his staff around and doing it, and he was so excited about the food. And it was really interesting. I had a chat with the big boss who owns the joint. Mm. And he said to me, he has a very interesting strategy when recruiting chefs.
0: Okay.
1: And he said to me, this is what I say to my chefs. And I ask this one question. And depending on how they answer it, depends on whether or not they're successful or not.
0: Okay.
1: And he says, I ask them, do you cook at home? And a big lot of chefs, probably he reckons 70% of the chefs that he's interviewed will say, nah, I just like to go home and have a bit of toast. You know, I cook for work. You know, that's where I do my cooking. He says, I spend all my time in the kitchen at work. And so when I come home, I just like to unplug and which I totally understand, right? I totally get that. But he said, that's not the kind of chef we look for. We look for the chef who is passionate about food all the time.
0: Yeah.
1: And loves food and loves cooking. And so,
0: Mark, we asked him that in the studio. Remember when he was in here and we asked him that same question? We're like, oh, so like, you know, do you get home and don't want to cook anything? And he was like, no.
1: He loves treating his wife.
0: Beautiful. Yeah. So, no, honestly, get amongst it. Sully's Rooftop, the new Avani building in Mooloolaba. It's genuinely just an exceptional experience.
1: I can just see you there with a bottle of rosé.
0: Oh, mate.
1: Just kicking back and winding the hours away with the most spectacular coastal view.
0: Yeah, no, absolutely. It's definitely, I've got it on my birthday.

0: they list now, I've decided, yeah, it's going to be good. And it's not until September. So we'll go for my birthday. We'll go for your birthday.
1: Okay.
0: We might Christmas go for parties. Christmas party. Maybe the Nambour Show holiday.
1: Okay.
0: What else?
1: King's birthday's coming up.
0: Great. Excellent.
1: Perfect for Halloween.
0: I mean, you took the words right out of my mouth. It's 91.1 on FM. Get amongst it. 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It is 91.1 on FM. 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
0: Bit of rinse and repeat weather. Seems to be a little copy and paste situation all week, actually. Partly cloudy with high chance of showers for the coast today. And we've sort of seen that on and off. Like when it's showering here on the coast, it's going hard.
1: Yeah, it's true.
0: So just take it easy when you're out and about today. Tops of 24. This is Ed Sheeran right now.

0: Sam and Ash at 5:25, Naughty at 5:40 is on the way in a 10 minutes time, give or take.
1: Yep.
0: Depends how long Brucey does do his news.
1: Yeah, and sometimes he gets a bit long-winded, doesn't he?
0: Oh, do you think?
1: Okay. You know?
0: Yeah.
1: brings a little bit of the old ABC with him when he comes sometimes. We've got to say, hey, hey, hey. Get a little bit more hot, 91, Brucey.
0: Get a little more
1: hot. And he does. He's a good-looking rooster for an old dude. How old do you reckon he is?
0: He's same age as my dad.
1: 80. Is he 80?
0: No. 60.
1: Oh, do I miss a decade?
0: I feel like he's 61 or 62.
1: Nah. Nah, he's got to be older than that.
0: Yeah.
1: Nah, you see him walking through the corridors and he's like, ooh.
0: Yours.
1: I'm thinking pension plans. Like, oh, he's seriously up there.
0: You're skating on thin ice.
1: Am I? Is he listening?
0: I'm just trying to look, see if he's standing by. There he is. He's in the news booth. He's giving me the daggers. This is the problem, right, is that he can see me through the news booth window, but he can't see you.
1: Right.
0: So
1: it could be me throwing my voice to sound like you, telling everyone how old he is.
0: Stop me, mate. Stop me. All right. Well, there you go. Bruce has got your – that's not the greatest intro or the worst intro to the news you've ever heard. It's 91.1 Hot FM.
2: 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Sunshine Coast traffic.
3: G'day, about a 5-minute delay southbound through North Lakes on the Bruce Highway, slowing up Steve Irwinway through Beerburrum and southwestbound through Lansborough, a bit slow as well. Not too bad for the Sunshine Motorway from Sippy Downs to Mount Coolum. A little bit slow northbound through Watulla on the Nicollin Way and Maroochydore Road around Main Road. Not too heavy though. 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
3: Good morning, Bruce Atkinson here, broadcasting from Cubby Cubby Country. The state government has opened up new water allocations across our region. Applications are now open for a share in more than 2,000 megalitres of unallocated water in the Merry Basin Water Plan area. The government says the extra water will help local agribusiness grow and strengthen the region's economy. There's also a 100 megalitre allocation for coastal river catchments, including the Mooloolah, Maroochy and Noosa rivers, as well as coastal streams north of Noosa. Police are seeking public assistance to locate a 16-year-old girl missing from the Karoi area since last Saturday. The girl was last known to be in the Beerwah area. She's described as approximately 160 centimetres tall with brown hair and blue eyes and was last seen wearing a black velvet hoodie, black lace-up shirt, denim shorts and blue Nike shoes. The Sunshine Coast's peak tourism body has welcomed the start of construction on a new hotel development. Work is underway on the $150 million Crown Plaza Hotel in Ocean Street, Maroochydore. It's due to open in 2028. Visit Sunshine Coast CEO Matt Stokel says the 180-room, full-service hotel is significant for Maroochydore and the region.
4: So that's really delivering to the type of high-yielding visitor that we have limited current hotel stock on. Visitors that want to come here and get all the bells and whistles in their hotels. And that'll cater for our international market and our interstate markets and really bring those high-spending visitors right into the heart of Maroochydore.
3: Dolphins coach Christian Wolfe has backed the same starting side that beat the Bulldogs last week for Friday night's game against Souths. Jeremy Marshall-King has been named at 14, while Oren Keeley is listed as 18th man and Brad Schneider as 19th man. Kurt Donoghue has been named in the reserves. In national news, the Treasurer Jim Chalmers is talking up the budget, saying it's largely directed at younger Australians.
5: This budget is for first home buyers and it's for workers. It's for small businesses and it's for future generations.
3: Authorities say it's inevitable we'll see more hantavirus cases as an 11th patient is confirmed with the rat-borne disease. The World Health Organization says they're all passengers and crew from the luxury cruise ship where the outbreak started and the broader risk to the public remains low.
6: Starting with AFL, and Michael Voss says his decision to quit as Carlton coach was in the works for some time. He's told the AFL's website he began reflecting on his tenure and his future mid last week.
7: Thought about where the group was at, where the club currently was, and maybe where they needed to go. And just, thinking about that more deeply and reflecting on that, I felt like it was time to elevate those conversations.
6: Still on AFL, former Hawks captain Luke Hodges stepped down from his position on the All-Australian Selection Committee panel, fearing a conflict of interest given his work with the TAB. Over to NRL, and a boost for the Bunnies with Latrell Mitchell back for Friday night's Magic Round clash with the Dolphins after overcoming his back complaint. And Dragons veteran Damien Cook has broken his silence over his defection to the English Super League at the end of the year. The 34-year-old admitting it wasn't easy to tell his teammates.
8: It was tough to get the words out. Held it together quite well, I think. There's a few little tears after.
2: Sport.
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10: 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A partly cloudy with a high chance of showers for the coast today and a top of 24.
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0: 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Sam and Ash, good morning at 5:38. Are we well? Are we thriving this morning? Because I am, and it's time for this.
1: Oh, Daddy. 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
2: Okay. Three racy headlines, two fakies, one real one, and you just have to pick it. If you're playing along, good luck today.
0: Okay.
2: Keep both hands on the steering wheel, though, you saucy minx.
0: All right, I am all ears.
2: Spanish inventor unveils nipple-stimulating bra for breastfeeding mothers.
0: Oh, okay. That's a good invention, actually.
2: Headline number two. Pietro de la Puz settles out of court after a 17-year civil case. Or James Packer buys 16% of OnlyFans. Ooh.
0: Wow. I'm going to go A.
2: Spanish inventor unveils nipple-stimulating bra for breastfeeding mothers.
0: Yeah.
2: You don't want Pietro de la Puz?
0: No, thank you.
2: And you don't think the Packer family are buying into OnlyFans?
0: Potentially, but maybe not.
2: Okay. You want the nipple stimulator?
0: Yeah.
2: Nah.
0: Oh.
2: Sorry. That was me.
0: I think that's a really good invention.
2: Yeah.
0: Like,
2: would be good, wouldn't it?
0: Well, if you're low in milk and you need to feed your baby.
2: Get it going.
0: 100%.
2: Get the girls going.
0: Yeah, because then it's not weird something to be, you know what I mean?
2: No. And
0: public.
2: Well, and what's the other?
0: It's not as weird, but you know what I mean.
2: Cabbage leaves are also, did you know that? Cabbage leaves are often used on buzzies for mastitis.
0: Yes, I did know that, yeah.
2: You did know that?
0: Yeah.
2: Okay.
0: So I think everyone knows that.
2: Do they? 1-300-468-911 if you didn't know that
0: oldest,
2: cabbage leaves are good for your tatas.
0: I think that's like one of the oldest wives' tales getting around here.
2: Do you think it's fake? It's a tale. Do you think it's not real?
0: No, I think it's real, but, you know, like a wife's tale.
2: Oh, yeah,
0: it can be like real or
2: a bit of a...
0: Yeah.
2: Like an old...
0: Yeah.
2: Home remedy.
0: So what's the real... What's the right answer?
2: Oh, James Packer's bought 16% of OnlyFans.
0: See?
2: The big lad. The big lad has joined into a syndicate and has bought into the site. Interestingly enough... Oh, yeah.
0: Do you think
2: you feel it?
0: He gets freebies from time to time then? Or like, how does this work?
2: You'd have to get a discount, you'd imagine. But certainly interesting that he's invested in that direction.
0: It's very interesting.
2: Did you see the other day Elon Musk was going to buy OnlyFans?
0: And then shut it down.
2: And close it down.
0: Yeah.
2: So interesting.
0: Good. I actually quite like that.
2: James wants to buy it and then see it expand.
0: Yeah.
2: So different strategies, different attitudes towards it.
0: It's quite funny, isn't it? Because, I just wonder if you go, like he sends him a message, he goes, oh, hey, I actually own 16% of this business.
2: Yeah.
0: How about a freebie?
2: How about?
0: Can I have a freebie?
2: Hey.
0: Yes.
2: How about it?
0: Or what is his contract when he bought 16% of it? Like, does it come with like a code? Like a buyer's code? He's like,
2: you get a coupon.
0: Like, pack of 16. And he gets whatever he wants off OnlyFans.
2: You get staff discount.
0: Yes.
2: That's pretty wild.
0: Like, let's be honest, he's certainly probably not making anything on it.
2: I wouldn't. Well, you don't know that.
0: Yeah,
2: you don't know that.
0: How did he ever pull Mariah Carey? That's impressive.
2: I'm going to say. Billions of dollars.
0: Yeah, helps, doesn't it?
2: Yeah. Big boat.
0: Yeah.
2: Big boat helps. access to sushi.
0: Yeah.
2: You can get unlimited sushi. Why am I saying sushi like that?
0: Why did my head go to a really weird place when you said sushi?
2: Sushi.
0: But even though I'm hearing it as sushi, but
2: yeah,
0: like...
2: sushi.
0: Not why sure. Do I have an image of him lying on a big long table with sushi on his tummy? That's funny, weird. On his boat.
2: Yeah.
0: And Mariah would have been like,
2: Seaweed. Makes sense.
0: Of course.
2: It's close to the water.
0: Didn't have to move it too far away.
2: But well done. Do you reckon Kerry? He's going, Channel 9 or OnlyFans?
0: Nah.

0: Good morning, at 5:45. Hey, we got some tickets to go to the Lightning coming up after 6. We're going to do a little early bird special. So if you want those tickets to the Sunshine Coast Lightning, stick around.
1: Do or die.
0: Yeah.
1: Vixens. They're playing well. Yeah. Do you know...
0: Undefeated so far this season.
1: Joe...
0: Weston.
1: Is such a strong representative of that team. Mm. And she just leads the way from the front. And
0: you love her, don't you?
1: I think I love her.
0: Yeah. You've always said that. You've always...
1: For years.
0: You think she looks like... who's off Game of Thrones that you think she looks like?
1: Oh, Khaleesi.
0: Ah, yes.
1: Yeah, she's a bit Khaleesi.
0: Yeah,
1: and it's not just the blonde hair, but it's we've interviewed her once or twice too, and she's just so spirited. She's such a rat bag, but she brings that great energy to the team.
0: Yeah.
1: I think, you know, that culturally, that's where it all stems from, doesn't it? You get a business right from the top and boom, it fires. And I think that's where the Vixens are having a great year because Joe Weston and the team down there in Melbourne are just firing because they're cohesive. They're working so well together and they're just dominant.
0: We're coming at them this weekend, though.
1: But this weekend.
0: Yeah, that all changes.
1: Lightning will strike.
0: Yes, we will. Ah, good one. Nice. Nice use of the word lightning there, Sam.
1: Thank you.
0: I loved it.
1: We'll strike. Both.
0: Again. Mm. Bam, bam.
1: Bam.
0: Pyong, pyong. It's 91.1. FM. Those tickets after 6.
2: 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Sunshine Coast traffic.
3: G'day, about a 10-minute delay through North Lakes on the Bruce Highway. A bit of traffic through Beerburrum through your roadworks, Steve Irwin Way, and southbound at Roy's Road through Beerwa. Slowing slightly through Little Mountain and Calowns Road. Not too bad for the Nicollin Way up to the Kwinana Shopping Centre. 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
4: Good morning, south, southwest between 10 and 15 knots. We had a high tide at 10 to 5, a low tide at 11:20, and there is between 1.5 and 2 metres of east-southeasterly swell, sitting about 7 to 8 second intervals. If you're out there looking for a wave, it's worth checking the points at Noosa. Other than that, down around the bays at Hoolam, Maroochydore through to Alex and Bluff, Point Cartwright and Moffat. 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
11: Good morning. Nice to have you along. It is 5:50. Yesterday I had a case of mistaken identity at the gym.
13: I love this so much.
11: Okay.
13: This is the most you story I think you've told in ages.
11: It's very me. If you missed it yesterday, we'll get it back on for you next.

0: Sam, you know I've been raving about the Jets gym, the new one, the biggest one in the Southern Hemisphere that's gone in.
1: The Perigian.
0: Yeah, in Perugian. And I'm obsessed. I've been going there like 3 times a week, which is so much more than I was going.
1: Are you gymming or are you just taking advantage of the sauna and the other sort of wellness components?
0: I do have the recovery package, but it's mainly been, you know, about weights and things like that. Thanks for noticing. Ah, my physique. This is a fishing expedition.
1: Yeah, no, I know. About,
0: okay, right. Just so you know. Just,
1: wrong
0: I
1: bait.
0: I thought I'd tell you this now.
1: I'm a vegan fish, mate. I'm only eating cauliflower.
0: Okay.
1: And melons.
0: I had a case of mistaken identity.
1: Go.
0: So this new gym is like, it's a humdinger, as they would call it. Like, it's sensational. And they've got a water filling station. And you've seen my massive big water bottle. I carry it with me everywhere. It's my therapy water bottle. It's 2 litres. It's Frank Green. Thank you, Jackie, for getting it and Ryan for my birthday.
1: It's massive.
0: So I go to fill it up after every session because I usually arrive with lots of water in there. By the time my session is finished, I'm on low tide. So I go up to the water filling station. Now, I want you to think of this water filling station as like there's black acrylic all around it. So there's black acrylic that's angled on the outside from the left and the right acrylic.
1: Gotcha.
0: There. Okay.
1: But it's like a splash guard.
0: Yeah. Yeah. But like in the acrylic, you can actually see like reflections and things like that. And people, because behind that water station is where everyone puts their bags.
1: Gotcha.
0: The other day, I'm filling up my water bottle and I've kind of like sort of just like glazed up and I could see someone standing behind me and they're sort of just like a bit loose. Just kind of waiting. Yep. Not like they weren't toe tapping or anything.
1: Just
0: like
1: patiently
0: that.
1: Waiting.
0: Just patiently waiting to
1: while you fill your 2 liter gargantuan water bottle.
0: And you always feel a little bit bad about that. So I'm in there and we're like well into the halfway mark of the filling. It goes pretty fast actually. Mm. Anyway, and then I see them move again and I was sort of like, okay, will I go left and acknowledge them or will I go right? I thought, no, I'll acknowledge them. At this point, the water bottle's full. I'll turn to my right and I'll acknowledge them. I'll say hi.
1: Yep.
0: So I finish filling up my water bottle. And as I've turned around, I've gone, oh, hey. And as I've stopped keep going, they've kind of moved. I was like, that's weird. And so I've gone to turn all the way around. I go, hey, how you going?
1: Disappeared.
0: No one was there.
1: It was you, wasn't it?
0: Guys, I said hello to myself.
1: Mm-hmm. Yeah, you did. Michael Jackson sang about the man in the mirror.
0: Yeah. That was a really weird experience.
1: Come on.
0: I turned around.
1: You've talked to yourself before.
0: The moment where the pennies dropped. Then I have just said hello to my reflection and then I've started going back with the way I'm standing. And it was me all along and I'm judging them in my head.
1: She looks a bit
0: God,
1: flabby.
0: Like,
1: the chick behind me is a bit chunky. She should come here more often.
0: Literally. 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
4: G'day, about a 5-10 minute delay through North Lakes on the Bruce Highway as we kick off your Wednesday. A clear run for the Sunshine Motorway from Sippy down to Mount Coolum. Looking good on the David Lowway from Markula up to Perugian and Sunshine. Starting to build Calowns Road a bit outbound at Kiwana Way. Link Road roundabout Meriden Plains. Steve Irwin Way a little busy around Roy's Road, Beerwen. 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
12: Good morning, Bruce Atkinson here. We're being asked to help find a 16-year-old girl who is missing from Karoi. The girl was seen in the Biwa area last Saturday. She's described as approximately 160 centimetres tall, with brown hair and blue eyes, and was last seen wearing a black velvet hoodie, black lace-up shirt, denim shorts and blue Nike sneakers. Police and family hold concerns for her welfare due to her age and because the disappearance is out of character. Applications are open for extra water allocations across the Mary River catchment and coastal rivers. The state government is offering more than 2,000 megalitres of unallocated water in the Mary Basin Water Plan area. There's also a 100 megalitre allocation for coastal catchments, including the Mooloola, Maroochy and Noosa rivers, as well as coastal streams north of Noosa. Gympie MP Tony Perrott says unlocking water in the Mary Basin is critical to supporting farmers and industries across the region. Food Bank Queensland has launched an urgent crisis appeal as it struggles to keep up with soaring demand for emergency food relief. The charity is facing a shortfall of 6 million meals this year, driven by weather impacts, changes in farming technology and rising fuel costs. CEO Brett Kapanik says the gap must be filled urgently or families will go without.
13: We're trying to build awareness of how desperate the situation is, but we're also saying that from Food Bank's perspective, $1 donated equates to two meals. So if someone donates $50, it actually equates to 100 meals. And we're looking for those Queenslanders that have the capacity to donate. We're also looking to bring government back to the table.
12: If you're in need, there's the Urban Angels Community Kitchen in Maroochydore, St Vincent de Paul Food Bank in Gympie, and the Caboolture Community Centre. A new hotel development in Maroochydore is significant for the entire Sunshine Coast, according to our peak tourism organisation. Work is underway on the $150 million Crown Plaza Hotel in Ocean Street. It's due to open in 2028 with 180 fully serviced rooms. Visit Sunshine Coast CEO Matt Stokel says it has something for everyone.
14: We've also got some great event spacing planned for the new hotel, which means it'll bring in business event delegates here into Maroochydore and support not just the tourism economy, but the broader economy through it.
12: In national news, the Treasurer admits the housing tax reforms in last night's budget won't be popular with everyone. He argues the scaling back of capital gains tax concessions and negative gearing will help 75,000 Aussies into their first homes. And now with all your sport, here's Phoebe Humphrey.
15: In sport, Michael Voss has opened up about leaving Carlton, with the former coach telling the AFL website he knew the writing was on the wall after recent talks with club officials.
16: Yeah, reading these situations is often what they don't say, not what they do say. And I read enough into what they didn't say to know that it was on shaky ground.
15: List manager Nick Austin has also left the club. And Broncos skipper Adam Reynolds is back from concussion for this weekend's Magic Round clash against the Warriors. That's the latest news and sport.
2: Sport. Better Wellness 2025 stock clearance now on. Spas from $4,999.
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0: 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Partly cloudy with a high chance of showers today in the top of 24.
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0: Yes.
1: Maybe you've never called us before.
0: That's right.
1: This is your chance. 1-300-468-911. 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

0: 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And we've got some tickets in our hot little hands to go along to this weekend's game, the Lightning taking on the Big Sam.
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3: All right. And we were chasing a brand new caller, someone to get along to the netty this weekend, and we've got one. We've got Amity from Kawana Island with Dad Lee. Good morning, Amity. How are you?
4: Good, thank you. How are you?
0: Do you know what? We're gonna roll out the red carpet for you here, Amity.
3: Are we doing it?
0: Okay.
3: Let's do it.
0: Are you ready? Here we go. This is your welcome song to the Sam and Ash show.
3: 911, new caller. Oh, Amity. Amity. Amity. And Lee. Morning, guys.
0: How are you? That's the way.
3: Now, Amity, are you a Lightning fan or just a netball fan in general?
4: A Lightning fan.
3: Yes. Who's your favourite? Do you have a favourite?
4: Danelle Wallen.
3: She's awesome.
0: Nice.
3: Yes, the shooter.
0: And do you play netball yourself, Amity?
4: Yeah, I'm going to netball training right now.
3: Oh, okay.
0: Wow, early,
3: What posse do you play?
4: GA and centre.
3: Okay, oh, okay.
0: You're a jack of all trades.
3: Engineer. You're the engineer, getting the job done.
0: She's the playmaker.
3: Yeah.
0: I love that. Oh, that's way cool, Amity. And who do you play for?
4: Grandma.
3: Okay.
0: Nice.
3: Do you ever play Matthew Flinders?
4: Yes.
3: Yes. And who wins? Do you beat them?
4: Yeah, definitely.
3: Yeah, girl.
0: Righto,
3: good for you.
0: All right, well, Amity, congratulations. Well done. You're off to see the Lightning take on the Vixens this Saturday. Centre passes at 5 p.m. There's a whole heap of fun in the strike zone and things like that as well. So you can get there early, enjoy the strike zone, get in, enjoy the netball, and have a lovely Saturday night.
4: Thank you.
0: All right, have a great time. It is 91.1 Hot FM. More tickets to go to the Lightning. 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

0: On Point One, Hot FM, it is Sam and Ash. And right now it is time for some good old entertainment news.
1: Ash's entertainment.
2: Good and old, you reckon?
0: Yes. I want to talk to you about Ryan Reynolds.
2: Love him.
0: Now, he's one of the most popular guys in Hollywood. You're a big fan because you just bought The Flying Ruse with Hugh Jackman not that long ago. Yeah. At the Sail GP team. And cool. How cool is that?
2: They just won Bermuda.
0: Yeah.
2: Back to back. So that's two events back to back they've won now.
0: So good.
2: The Aussies are on fire.
0: Because he bought Wrexham, you know, a few years ago now, and look what he did with that club and turned it into a Netflix series. I mean, the writing's on the wall. This is going to be, sorry, it wasn't Netflix, but it was Apple, wasn't it?
2: Yeah, yeah.
0: But there's going to be a series of some sort
2: that's
0: going to come from The Flying Ruse, and that's going to be amazing and a whole lot of fun. But I wanted to give you some interesting facts about Ryan Reynolds.
2: Hit me.
0: Because I saw this, and I wonder if Sam knows about this. Did you know he failed his high school drama class and was expelled after playing an April Fool's prank on his teacher?
2: No, but love it.
0: Did you know he was married to Scarlett Johansson?
2: I didn't know that.
0: From 2008 to 2011.
2: What?
0: I know.
2: That's wild.
0: How did I miss that?
2: Because he's married to Blake Lively now, isn't he?
0: Yeah.
2: Yeah, right.
0: She's fierce.
2: Yeah, yeah. And she is Scarlett. Like,
0: yeah, I know.
2: She was Black Widow.
0: They almost, I was going to say they kind of look a little bit similar in the face. Maybe it's the roundish face. I'm not sure. But not really. But that kind of blew my mind. I was like, what? Did I miss 3 years?
2: Yeah.
0: Like, that's weird. Okay.
2: ScarJo.
0: Before acting, he wanted to move to Los Angeles actually to become a stand-up comedian. That's why he's funny. Yeah. You can see that,
2: yeah,
0: right?
2: Yeah, you can see that. that's his leaning.
0: After nearly 10 years of trying to get Deadpool made, Ryan Reynolds admitted in 2025 that he was the one who leaked the film's test footage back in 2014, helping convince Fox to finally greenlight the movie.
2: So he leaked his own story.
0: A close friend
2: of his. A bit like the Italian PM leaking the deep fakes about her.
0: Yeah. Hi, guys. This is a deep fake of me. Yes, I look amazing in lingerie. I know. But this is not real. But
2: warning.
0: How good do I look in that lingerie? I look stunning.
2: Leak.
0: A close friend of his tried selling photos of his newborn to a tabloid. He confronted the friend and never spoke to him again. And he wasn't named. The friend was never named because there's always been this hoo-ha around Ryan and Blake's kids because they've got four.
2: Yeah, yeah.
0: And about him and trying to keep their kids private. Which
2: Do you reckon it was you?
0: Oh, no. Well, they speak, so I'm assuming it wasn't him. No. But can you imagine?
2: Hugh Jackman needed some money for the bus.
0: And did you know his first and only skydiving experience left him afraid to fly after his parachute malfunctioned?
2: Yeah, that will do it for you.
0: Yeah.
2: They do say if at first you don't succeed, avoid skydiving.
0: They do say that, don't they?
2: They do say that.
0: It's written in books. And did you know he works 16 hours a day while filming Deadpool, often staying in costume?
2: Wow.
0: Between scenes because the makeup process took several hours to complete.
2: Far out.
0: So can you imagine, you know when you went to school and you're like, I'm just going to sleep in my uniform so that I don't have to get up and
2: I get
0: an extra 20-minute sleep in. Yeah. It's a bit hard for a girl to do that because, like, we went to St. John's and, like sleeping in dresses, that's a bit weird.
2: Yeah.
0: I remember
2: you get used to it.

0: So I'm told.
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8: Morning. Partly cloudy with a high chance of showers for the coast today at top of 24. Hey, our Wednesday weather kid Anderson joins us after 7:30 this morning. Thanks to Amazewell. That's going to be a whole heap of fun. Milky, Mulgrave right now.

0: 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Sam and Ash, good morning. It's 6:25.
1: Do you know what galangal is?
0: No.
1: Galangal.
0: Is it part of your ankle?
1: No, it's not a
0: tortoise.
1: It's not a place out near Udlow either.
0: Okay.
1: Galangal. It's a vegetable. I love it when you're 46 or when you're like older, my age, when you've been living around for a while and you think you know everything,
0: yeah.
1: And then you go, I've never heard of that before. Galangal.
0: Can I guess?
1: Go.
0: Okay. Is it a type of so you're saying it's a type of vegetable?
1: Yes.
0: We said yeah. Okay. Is it like a zucchini?
1: No.
0: Oh.
1: Nothing like.
0: Potato.
1: No. Closer to potato than zucchini, but no.
0: What is it?
1: It's like ginger. Galangal. It's like a ginger but spicier. And you cut it up and you put it in soups and things that, like you would use ginger.
0: So basically a chili and a ginger had a baby.
1: Kinda. Yeah.
0: Mm.
1: But I'd never heard of it. And then as you start hearing all these different varieties of things and you go, cool, like different kinds of those little green veggies and stuff like that, you go, okay, that makes sense because there's lots of different things that I just haven't heard of and that's fine.
0: Mm.
1: But galangal, you'd think you would have heard of something that's a bit unique like that.
0: Yeah.
1: That's a bit standout-y.
0: Well, I mean, when we're hearing about an artichoke and no one likes artichoke,
1: okay, artichoke. Did you know?
0: Yes.
1: The artichoke.
0: If you have a fact about artichoke, this is really impressive.
1: I have an artichoke fact.
0: Oh, no. It does.
1: Artichoke is the main ingredient of the McDonald's hot apple pie. Did you know?
0: Whoa. I did not know that.
1: It's got a similar texture to the apple, but they cut it up and then flavor it with apple flavoring. So the big chunk of the content of a Macca's hot apple pie is artichoke.
0: It's not actually apple.
1: It's not actually apple.
0: Are you sure?
1: Nah, making that up. No, I think it could be one of those urban mythy things, but that's the story, and now I want to find out definitely. But that's what I've heard, that artichoke is the staple ingredient, the main ingredient in the hot apple pie.
0: Wow.
1: I'm Googling as we talk. Talk amongst yourselves for a second. Smoke if you got them. Well,
0: smoke if you got them. I have not heard that in so long. Artichoke. So what is it? An artichoke in
1: hot apple pies at Macca's. Google and myth. It was rumored that Macca's used chocos, is a mild flavored pear shaped vegetable instead of apples to save money, particularly in Australia. Truth. A 30-year veteran employee of McDonald's officially debunked this myth, confirming they use real apples.
0: Ah, okay.
1: That was a crap story, wasn't it?
0: That was a crap fact. It was a fact.
1: Hang on.
0: Oh, God.
1: In the 1970s, 80s, when some commercial pie manufacturers used chocos to bulk up fruit fillings, But McDonald's has maintained their pies are apple based, and I just sort of extended it, but didn't really. Just made more of the story, which is also confirming that I lied.
0: That you lied, and it's not a fact. You idiot. It's 91.1 on FM.
1: Right?
0: You're a choco.
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3: 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Sunshine Coast traffic.
4: G'day, around a 5-10 minute delay southbound through North Lakes, Mango Hill on the Bruce Highway. Slowing down through Landsborough and Beerwah a little bit on Steve Irwin Way, and Caloundra Road starting to get heavier outbound through Little Mountain now. Minor activity through Warana on the Nicklin Way. Still a clear run for the Sunshine Motorway and David Lowe Way. 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
11: Good morning, Bruce Atkinson here, broadcasting from Cubby Cubby Country. Rising costs and a drop in donated food are putting Food Bank Queensland under severe pressure this financial year. Interim CEO Brett Kapanik says the charity is struggling to keep up as more families turn to food relief.
12: We've seen the cost of fuel and freight go through the roof in the last few months, and we also need to buy a lot more food than what we previously have. When we talk about donated product, but food banks always had to buy food to meet the demand in staples.
11: If you're in need, there's the Urban Angels Community Kitchen in Maroochydore, the St Vincent de Paul Food Bank in Gympie, and the Caboolture Community Centre. A 180-room hotel development in Maroochydore will help address the overall shortfall of accommodation on the Sunshine Coast. That's according to our peak tourism body, which has welcomed the start of work on the $150 million Crown Plaza Hotel in Ocean Street. It's due to open in 2028, and Visit Sunshine Coast CEO Matt Stokel says it's beneficial for the entire region.
13: This is taking us 180 more rooms towards that goal, but also putting so much confidence back into other developers, the tourism industry, that we can achieve this, and we are a hot destination for investors to put their money and provide more accommodation stock that's so badly needed.
11: Applications are about to open for the Budrum Foundation's annual community grants round, with up to $15,000 available for each eligible community organisation. The Budrum Foundation has been distributing grants since 2008 and has awarded more than $1.1 million to 110 community organisations supporting the local region. You can apply for funding from May 20 to June 30. There's a grant information session to help applicants on the 27th of May. In national news, the Treasurer admits his fifth budget won't please everyone, conceding reforms to negative gearing and capital gains tax concessions breach an election promise. The budget also includes new taxes on some discretionary trust arrangements, alongside a $250 tax offset for workers. Economist Chris Richardson telling Nine the broken promises are probably worth it.
14: I understand that people don't like the broken promises, but I do like a bunch of things that the government has done. I'm not convinced they are make or break for the short-term outlook for either the economy or the budget, however.
11: And now with all your sport, here's Phoebe Humphrey.
15: In sport, Carlton's football department shake-up has continued with Nick Austin out as list manager. Just hours after Michael Voss stood down as coach, Austin stood aside from the role he'd held since 2020. And the Bulldogs and Dragons are on the hunt to sign Luke Metcalf, who's all but certain to leave the Warriors at the end of the season. Former Premiership player Braith Anasta telling NRL 360 he's surprised by the move.
16: Why would they let him go? Very good last year, leading the Daly M's in fine form until he did his ACL.
15: That's the latest news and sport.
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0: Good morning. How you feeling, mate?
19: Look, a little broken still. and you know I'm all about equality, Ash. You and I have fought for equality for years.
0: Yeah.
19: But I found something that I'm going to say that might be a little bit controversial, that is going to probably push a few buttons with a few people. But I'm happy to do it because I think it needs to be said. And I think...
0: I'm nervous.
19: People have been getting away with saying that childbirth is hard, so I'm going to have a little chat about it next.

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1: You and I have fought for equality for many, many years, and we're very proud of that fact. And I've always, I actually declare and probably consider myself something of a feminist in many regards. However,
0: this is going.
1: I recently broke into ribs playing beach volleyball. Seriously aggressive sport. Okay, not. I'm just awkward and dorky and probably a little overweight and landed heavy on the sand and broke my ribs.
0: Why However, are you doing a mouth chatter at the end of that? That was weird.
1: Not sure why. Can't explain.
0: You two broken ribs have given you a loose lip.
1: And how good's Nurofen? It's not an ad. But essentially, I've discovered a new kind of pain, and I've broken ribs before, and it is excruciating. And I'm going to go so far as to say, and please, on 1300 468 911, correct me if there is a greater pain, because I am actually declaring and believe from the bottom of my heart.
0: Here we go.
1: That rib pain is considerably worse than childbirth and labour pain.
0: You've never had it, so how do you know?
1: Because I just know.
0: But you don't, because you've never experienced it.
1: 1300 468 911. Is rib pain worse than childbirth pain?
0: You're a male. You don't know what childbirth is like.
1: But I'll explain it to you.
0: And
1: slowly. Because I'm a man.
0: Oh, I want to.
1: Little lady. All right. Okay, so the calls are coming. Hello, Hot 91. Who do we have here?
0: Sorry, one second. Oh. I thought we were going to take calls soon. Okay,
1: no, Hot 91, who have we got here?
2: Sarah.
1: Sarah, what suburb are you from?
2: Maroochydore.
1: Okay. Now, firstly, have you had a baby?
2: Yes.
1: And have you broken your ribs?
2: Yes.
1: Which one's worse?
2: Having a baby, Sam.
1: Oh, see, I don't think you're right.
2: For months, but having a baby is 10 times bloody worse.
1: It's 10 times worse.
2: Yes.
1: Well, see, I think you're exaggerating.
0: Oh, Sarah, do you want to?
1: It's what you women do.
0: Oh, Sam, stop it.
2: I better not say that on here.
0: You are being so cheeky. He's being cheeky. I don't want people to tune in for the first time.
1: Sorry, I lost all of that, Sarah. Go again.
2: I said, Ash, maybe try shoving a watermelon where you can't see it and see how he likes that.
1: Well, not today, because I've got sore ribs, but, but if we can just park that for a little bit, we'll come back to it.
0: 1300 468 911. We're going to take your calls next, so keep your calls coming. Sam, I just wanted to clarify something.
1: Yes.
0: So apparently I've been doing some chat GPTing on this. Your rib pain is very sort of localized.
1: Yes.
0: So it's in that area. Childbirth is a full body experience.
1: Pretty sure it's not.
0: And you go through pain and weird things for 9 months, mate. Let's take into consideration morning sickness. Let's take into consideration the ladies who have that then for, 9 months and don't get a reprieve from that.
1: I think you're exaggerating.
0: I'm going to 1-300.
1: I think you just beef it up.
0: 468-911.
1: Do you know what? I think you beef it up because you know we can't argue it because we can't experience it because we're men. But I think you just like.
0: And I think that's
1: you're
0: why.
1: You're hanging a lot on it.
0: I think that's why you should just be okay. He is winding us up so hard.
1: Oh.
0: I know you're winding me up and I'm still so mad at you.
1: You've got 9 months to prepare for it, mate. You've got 9 months to get ready for the pain.
0: Yeah. 9 months of broken sleep, 9 months of your body doing weird things. How many times did I end up in the hospital before I had the baby, Sam?
1: It's kind of conditioning, mate. It's like you're tapering for the big event and then you're like, oh. And then if it was so bad, how come so many people go back? My mum had six of us.
0: Because they forget. There's a thing that you forget.
1: Forget what?
0: You forget about pain. She also forgot about you. 1-300-468.
1: You don't forget about volleyball, broken rib pain, let me tell you. See, that's why it's worse.
0: Oh, my God. Someone else. Let's get him. 1-300-468-911. You're so cheeky. This is Benson Boone right now.

0: 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Sam and Ash, good morning. It is 6:46. Sam has just thrown an absolutely outrageous statement out. He's saying...
1: I stand by it.
0: Breaking your ribs is worse than childbirth.
1: It's much worse than childbirth.
0: You have lit me up to no end.
1: Listen, 50% of the population are pushing babies out, and it's like, it's easy.
0: But us women, we're a different breed, mate.
1: I'll say.
0: Just you wait. Oh, we are incredible.
1: I know, the time we have to wait for
0: if
1: you to get ready.
0: If you're bitching about a broken rib, mate, and I would love for you to experience childbirth.
1: But that's real pain.
0: I would just love you to experience childbirth so hard. In fact, maybe we could arrange some sort of TENS unit.
1: And it was nothing.
0: It was a walk
1: in the park.
0: Not what you said.
1: Broken ribs are considerably worse than childbirth. Pete from Golden Beach, he joins us right now. Pete. My brother, you'd be on my side with this one. Of course, sore ribs and a broken rib is worse than having a baby, right?
2: Am I on air, am I?
1: Yes, you are. You're live on the radio.
2: Sorry. Yeah, Sam, I played rugby union in my youth, and yes. I had broken ribs, and I even had an incident once where I had all the muscles torn away from my right shoulder blade, and I spent the night in Royal North Shore Hospital throwing up every time I stood up because of the pain.
1: Real pain. Yes, but I'm hearing you.
2: Real pain, mate. I've experienced both that and the broken ribs. But let me tell you, we fellas are a bunch of pussies compared to these women with what they go through.
1: Pete, you're not backing me.
0: No, because you're wrong. You're wrong.
1: Pete.
0: No, Pete, thank you. Thank you so much.
1: I thought you had a brother's back then, Pete.
2: From personal experience of being in a delivery ward at a hospital, and your partner puts her hand out to hold your hand,
1: yes.
2: And as soon as she has a contraction, she squeezes your hand that hard that she breaks fingers.
1: Correct, and that's pain too. That's much worse.
2: Yeah. But what about the pain the poor lady's going through?
1: But I don't think it's as bad. Like it's a degree of pain, but they've got like 9 months to prepare for it. Their bodies are built for it.
0: The only
2: advantage they have over us is that they have the option of an epidural.
1: See? Yeah, exactly right.
0: But, you know, you still feel the force and the pressure and a lot of stuff going on. Ash,
2: that's not pain. It's force and pressure.
1: Pete, I ate a Kenilworth donut once, the whole kilo one, and I had to pass that bad boy, and I feel like... You know what? It was much the same. And you know, everyone's like, "Oh, it's hard work." Nah.
2: I had to eat a 2-kilo steak out of a challenge at a Tamworth hotel once.
1: Yeah.
2: And the next morning, the pain that I experienced passing
0: you
2: that.
0: You two are making me sick.
2: I've got a lifelong legacy of that called hemorrhoids.
1: Pete. Thank you for the call.
0: I am jizzing utter disbelief.
1: Pete gets it, but he's scared around it.
0: But you know,
1: I think blink twice, Pete. I think he's been made to make that phone call. I think there's someone with him in the squirrel grip right there.
0: As
1: going,
0: someone
1: make the call.
0: Who went through 24 hours of childbirth?
1: Well, that was a bit lazy, wasn't it? Like you took your time.
0: I'm gonna reach across.
1: Let's go to Caroiba.
0: It stretches your muscles. It stretches everywhere in between, depending on whether you're... And not to mention...
1: Mate, what do you think a broken rib does?
0: Not to mention, if you have had a C-section, the amount and the weeks that you have to go through after you have a C-section...
1: Oh, well, that's the soft option, isn't it?
0: Ladies and gentlemen, he's joking. We do not need complaints. You didn't even want to say that. You should see his face right now, Sam.
1: Oh, just have it cut out of me.
0: Don't.
1: I'm too posh to push.
0: Sam, don't. He can't believe those words. Now you're just winding us up.
1: Let's go to Caroiba.
0: Because after you then got to look after a baby, you've got to breastfeed, you've got sleepless nights and all the rest of it.
1: What a privilege. There are so many people that can't, like men, get that opportunity.
0: I'm very lucky. Melissa. Do you want me to hit him for you, or
1: we don't condone violence?
0: Oh no,
1: here.
0: We don't. But only today, when you say make such statements, Melissa.
1: How are you, Melissa?
3: Really good job. Sam's doing a really good job of flogging this dead horse. Seriously, 3 days in a row. I love you guys, but Sam, harden up, princess. You are a sook. What? And you know what? That I nearly called you a girl, but you know that's an insult to us females.
0: Yes,
3: because I'm sorry. We've got it in spades all over you guys. We really do.
1: I
3: can't believe you're 3 days in, pal. Like, get over it.
1: It's actually more than that because it happened Saturday. I'm really sooking now.
0: Get a grip.
1: Now, listen, yeah. Melissa, you would have to agree, though, like categorically, that rib injury pain is worse than childbirth, though.
3: I couldn't disagree with you more. Okay. I think that you're definitely wrong there, pal. You really are. I'm a mother myself. Mm-hmm. I watched my niece, who was very, very pregnant, got very sick, and coughed that much she broke 3 ribs while pregnant. And then had to deliver a baby.
1: Oh,
3: so, you know, try doing both at the same
0: time. How do you feel now, Sam?
1: Yeah, well, your niece now, that I know that your niece has got broken ribs, different story. All right? So now I get it. Because broken ribs are the worst.
3: Yeah, no.
1: So and category one, broken ribs, category two, childbirth.
3: And she ended up 24 hours in labour as well.
1: Is she okay now?
3: This girl, seriously, you know what? The next day, she was up and about. So, okay. And I don't think she talked about it for 3 days, Sam. I really don't.
1: She probably doesn't have a radio show, Melissa. What does she do?
0: Yeah, well, but you don't have to talk about it.
1: No, but I like to because I want sympathy.
3: Yeah, nah, not here, princess. Okay. Sorry.
0: Yeah, get out of it, yeah.
3: And you've got harder things that are going to hit you, I think.
1: And so do you agree also that cesareans are the soft option? Is that what you're saying as well?
0: I am going
3: Absolutely not. Okay. Absolutely not. Okay. My darling daughter-in-law is backing up for her second, and I've got to tell you, they need all the help they can get. Yes. It's a tough road.
0: It's 6 weeks. You can't drive. You can't do anything normally after 6 weeks. You've got to breastfeed a baby, and you've got to look after a baby, which is amazing and such a blessing. But it's hard work. Yep. Like you're complaining about a broken rib, mate.
1: Two broken ribs.
3: Okay. I just think you probably can't play beach volleyball. Or
1: it does
3: like
1: suck.
3: That.
1: It sucks hard, Melissa. I'm out for some time.
0: You should suck that dummy hard too, mate, because you need to shut up. It's 91.1 yeah. on FM. Yeah. Thanks, Melissa.
3: Get it together.
1: All right, thank you, girl.
3: Bye.
1: Thanks, Pete. Thanks Bye. Thanks to all the callers who were behind. Actually, there was no one. Everyone was against me.
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8: Good morning, south-southwest between 10 and 15 knots. We had a high tide at 10 to 5, a low tide at 11:20, and there is between 1.5 and 2 metres of east-southeasterly swell sitting at about 7 to 8 second intervals. If you're out there looking for a wave, it's worth checking the points at Noosa. Other than that, down around the bays at Coolum, Maroochydore through to Alex and Bluff, Point Cartwright and Moffat's. 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
3: Partly cloudy with a high chance of showers for the coast today at a top of 24. Hey, there's some daytime clubbing for the 30-plus-year-olds. That's going to be fun. 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
3: G'day, about a 10-minute delay through North Lakes on the Bruce Highway. Building through your roadworks southbound through Mons as well. Delays are back up towards Maroochydore Road. Nice run for the Sunshine Motorway from Sippy Downs to Mount Coolum. And a little bit of traffic building through a run on the Nicolmar. Reminder, those school zone speed limits kicking in shortly. Steve Irwin Way, a little slow around Roy's Road Beer. We're not too bad though. If you touch something that gives you an electric shock or tingle, the next thing you should touch should be your phone. Call Energex on 13 19 62 immediately to make it safe. It's Travis, another check in 30 on 91.1 Hot FM.
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11: Good morning, it's Bruce Atkinson here. Police are seeking public assistance to locate a 16-year-old girl missing from the Karoi area since last Saturday. The girl was last known to be in the Beerwah area. She's described as approximately 160 centimetres tall with brown hair and blue eyes and was last seen wearing a black velvet hoodie, black lace-up shirt, denim shorts and blue Nike sneakers. The Sunshine Coast Mayor says the region has missed out on funding for the big-ticket infrastructure projects on its federal budget wish list. Council had been pushing for funding for the next stages of the WAVE public transport system and $162 million for an indoor sports centre, but those projects have missed out. Councillor Rosanna Natoli says there's some good news.
12: And there's funding for 97 more social and affordable homes across the Sunshine Coast and a $2 billion fund for enabling infrastructure for housing development. So we will have to, of course, work hard to get our share for that.
11: There's also an extra $2 million for an intersection upgrade on Steve Irwin Way at Lansborough. The Sunshine Coast's peak tourism body has welcomed the start of construction on a new hotel development. Work is underway on the $150 million Crown Plaza Hotel in Ocean Street, Maroochydore. It's due to open in 2028. Visit Sunshine Coast CEO Matt Stokel says the 180-room full-service hotel is significant for Maroochydore and the region.
13: So that's really delivering to the type of high-yielding visitor that we have limited current hotel stock on. Visitors that want to come here and get all the bells and whistles in their hotels. And that'll cater for our international market and our interstate markets and really bring those high-spending visitors right into the heart of Maroochydore.
11: The state government has opened up new water allocations across our region. Applications are now open for a share in more than 2,000 megalitres of unallocated water in the Mary Basin Water Plan area. The government says the extra water will help local agribusinesses grow and strengthen the region's economy. There's also a 100 megalitre allocation for coastal river catchments, including the Mooloolah, Maroochy and Noosa rivers, as well as coastal streams north of Noosa. In national news, Donald Trump says he has a lot to discuss with the Chinese leader as he embarks on his state visit to Beijing. However, the US president doesn't expect the war to dominate talks.
14: Because we have Iran very much under control, we're either going to make a deal or they're going to be decimated. So one way or the other, we win.
11: And now with a look at all your sport, here's Phoebe Humphrey.
0: In sport, Michael Voss has broken his silence after quitting as coach of Carlton. After five seasons, Voss has told AFL media he made the decision to walk away before the weekend's loss to the Lions and says it was a fitting farewell.
15: To sort of walk around the Gabba and coach the boys and sort of see the response we got after half time and after the game, almost sort of like say your final goodbyes without anyone really knowing.
0: And some good news for the Rabbitohs with Latrell Mitchell back for Friday night's Magic Round clash with the Dolphins after overcoming his back complaint. That's the latest news in sport.
1: Sport. 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
0: 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Partly cloudy with a high chance of showers for the coast today and a top of 24.
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0: Good morning, it is 7.08. Nice to have you along. Sam,
19: yo.
0: I need to ask you a question. I would love the people of the Sunshine Coast to come to the party.
19: Non-controversial topics today.
0: If we've got any listeners left after the last half an hour, I sincerely apologise for my friend's behaviour.
19: I sincerely apologise for Ash's behaviour too.
0: I need to ask you something about Easter eggs. I know that the time has passed.
19: Ooh.
0: I still have Easter eggs in my cupboard at the moment.
19: Who are you?
0: Well, I just need to know the appropriateness of what I'm about to tell you next. And I may need the help of the Sunny Coast.
19: I think I know where you're going.
0: Okay.
19: I like it already.
0: Well, let's do it next. After Post Malone, it is Sam and Ash at 91.1 Hot FM. Happy Wednesday.

0: 91.1, Hot FM, Sam and Ash. Good morning, it is 7:12. I've got still a lot of Easter eggs left from Easter. Sam.
1: Okay, how does that happen? Because I kind of think Easter eggs need to be eaten, like if you're getting them on Sunday, maybe Monday, maybe the Tuesday. If you've got anything left over from Wednesday, you're doing all right.
0: We had an absolute haul come in. We didn't get our kids lots of chocolate, but then my Poppy.
1: Hot Kath would have. Poppy.
0: But then my.
1: Hilty.
0: Yeah, Hilty. My Poppy comes over.
1: This is a dude that fills his trolley with ice cream.
0: Yes, exactly. So him and my Uncle Shane come over and have just absolutely spoiled the girls in so many bunnies and eggs and all the rest of it. I'm going, oh my God, this is insane. And so now every time Luna opens up an Easter egg, she goes, oh, thank you, Big Poppy and Uncle Shane. I love it. And then she tucks into the Easter egg.
1: Because they're not cheap either anymore, are they?
0: No.
1: Like the Easter eggs, like the big rabbits, the Peter Rabbit ones, they're like $12 or something.
0: Yeah. What I want to know, though.
1: So you've done all right from your family.
0: Is
1: it's like kitty crack.
0: Okay. I have looked at Easter bunnies. So I know you can't re-gift Easter bunnies.
1: Well, it's re-gift, you mean?
0: Yeah, like you can't. Because then people go, like, now, if I was to do that now,
1: no,
0: because the time's passed.
1: Passed the use-by date.
0: You'd go, okay, well, now you would know that you're re-gifting. What are the rules and regulations? If someone, I'm not saying it was me, but if someone I know was to have a box of favourites and they needed to if they would like to pass those on as a gift.
1: Yeah.
0: Let's not use the word re-gifting. Let's just say that they'd like to share in the love with an unopened box of favourites, large variety.
1: No problem.
0: That's okay. Do you think enough weeks has passed Easter to go, is not a re-gift?
2: Are they still in date?
0: Yeah. Because it was only, what, the other week, month.
1: But how long does chocolate stay good?
0: It stays good for ages.
1: Really?
0: Yeah, you're fine.
1: Okay.
0: But what I want to know is how far away from Easter can you gift a box of chocolates?
1: Next Easter. Provided that the use-by is fine. I don't think there's a problem because where does it matter where they live?
0: Because
1: on the shelf, in the what makes no difference.
0: Because I don't think you can re-gift a box of chocolates within that first week or two of Easter having been and gone.
1: Too close.
0: It's too close. And then

0: Now, I know how you can use the chocolate but make a gift. What you could do is you could melt the chocolate down, use it in some cooking or like a chocolate little fondue, little number.
1: It's a lot of work. It's a lot of work.
0: Just a box. Give you the box of favourites.
1: Just crush it all up and give it to them with a box, punnet of strawberries.
0: Do you know what my
1: It's like deconstructed.
0: Deconstructed. Actually, that's probably not like as part of a grazing board or something like that. Okay, just curious because, you know, I don't –
1: It's a good
0: person,
1: one. That's a good question.
0: Yeah, like this person who's asking me to
1: it's totally
0: Sunshine
1: you.
0: Coast.
1: You're lying. Don't lie to people.
0: How far away from Easter can you give a box of chocolates? 1-300-468-911. If you want to help a sister out this morning, that's fine. If you don't, that's cool.
1: Let's have some thoughts on it.
0: But we do want to know how far away from Easter can you gift a box of chocolates? 1-300-468-911.
1: And just by calling, we'll give you a bit of crust up – Red bunny.
0: Actually, yeah, I'll bring you in one of my Easter bunnies I've still got. Good idea.

0: 91.1 Hot FM. It is Sam and Ash at 7:18. Anderson, our Wednesday weather kid, joins us very soon inside the next 10 minutes.
1: Mr. Anderson.
0: Mr. Anderson. What a cool name that is.
2: Yes, it is cool.
0: Yeah.
2: I thought it was a surname, but no, it's his first name.
0: Mr. Anderson.
1: Mr. Anderson.
0: I think if you say his name, that's how you have to say it too.
1: Mr. Anderson.
0: Mr. Anderson.
2: That's good.
0: That's good. I like it too. All right, he's going to join us after 7:30 this morning. But Fax Machine is next. We're going to fire up that bad boy.
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0: 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Hello, Brittany.
1: It's a banger.
0: 7:25.
2: Sam and Ash's Facts Machine. Spitting out a daily fact you can use to impress your friends and confuse your enemies.
1: Okay, today's fact is about magic, Ashley, because we've got Magic Round coming up that you're a big part of this weekend happening down at Suncorp Stadium. But what I want to talk about is, you know, magic was often considered, and people were arrested for doing magic because it was considered to be the darker side of God.
0: Oh.
1: And that it was anti-God sacrilegious to be performing and practicing such things. The word comes from the word magush. M-A-G-U-S-H, magush, referring to mysterious powers.
0: That's cool. It's
1: very, very interesting fact indeed. But here comes the cool part. Cards. All right, you know how they often use cards in magic tricks?
0: Yeah.
1: The reason being is that early magicians, again, linked to the dark arts, would do fortune telling and the rest of it. You know how you got the cards and cups and da-da-da-da? All that sort of stuff was linked through there. So that's the tradition that's continued on because early magic was done with that. But the very first magic was cup and balls. And so the cup and – yep, it's true. The cup and balls trick dates back to early Egypt before Christ. So, so cupping balls has been something that has been around.
0: You just wanted to say that. I reckon you found that phrase and then you found the fact afterwards.
1: Why? Are you, you're being childish.
0: I know.
1: I'm bringing a fact to our show.
0: Oh, you should see the faces he's pulling to me off air, by the way.
1: It's because I have rib injuries that is worse than childbirth. We've discussed this.
0: You're and going the right way for a smack bottom this morning, you are.
1: Also fun.
0: He'll take what he can get. It's 91.1 Hot FM.
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4: G'day, checking out your Sunny Coast roads as we kick off your Wednesday, and we've got a car and e-scooter incident the David Lowe Way at the roundabout to Sunshine Beach Road up through Noosa Heads. No delays at this stage, though. Bit of traffic inbound building through Mountain Creek on the Sunshine Motorway, Caloundra Road, heavy at Kiwana Way, Link Road roundabout Meriden Plains, and down through North Lakes on the Bruce. That's around a 15-minute delay. 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
6: All right. Every Wednesday, we get a rock star in to help us out with the weather. And today, from Brightwater State School, is the six-year-old Anderson. Good morning, Anderson. How are you, buddy?
7: Good.
6: Yeah.
8: Now, Anderson, what grade are you in?
7: Prep.
8: You're preppy.
6: Who's your teacher?
7: Miss Alfred.
6: And is she nice?
7: Yes.
6: Yes.
8: Oh, that's good. What do you love the most about prep?
7: Getting tucked up.
6: Yes. You are a kindred spirit of mine. So what's your favourite thing in the tuck shop?
7: Ice cream and a fruit bum.
6: A fruit bum? What's a fruit bum? What's a fruit bum? Well, are you saying bun or bum?
8: Are you saying bun? A fruit bun. Is it fruit bun?
7: A fruit bomb.
8: Oh, bomb.
6: A fruit bomb.
8: Oh, there we go.
6: It's not bomb or bun.
8: Bomb, bun, bun.
6: Okay. And who are your mates at school? Who do you hang out with?
7: Dev, Sully, Archie, and
8: A few others. Yeah. This is the thing. It's so popular. Well, it's good. Too many people
6: it's
8: to count.
6: It's good way to be.
8: Okay, so do you like doing things outside of school?
7: Yeah.
8: What do you love doing?
7: Playing on the playground.
6: Yeah.
8: Nice.
6: Yep. Do you have monkey bars? Yeah, monkey bars and the slide. Which one's your favourite?
7: The monkey bars.
6: Yeah, they are good fun.
8: It's always a good challenge, that one, isn't it? You know. Have you tried to do monkey bars as an adult, by the way?
6: Really hard.
8: Yeah, I tried that recently and I was like, oh, I might need a call for that.
6: Yep.
8: Yeah, it's well done.
6: Yep.
8: Anyone who can do monkey bars, that's heroic, Anderson. And on the weekend, do you play any sport? Do you do anything fun?
6: What do you do?
7: Footy.
6: What kind of footy?
7: Swans.
6: Rugby league. Yeah, good work.
8: Yeah, that's good.
6: Have you scored a try yet this year? Yeah, you have.
8: I love these things. Like, yeah, of course I have, mate.
6: Dude.
8: Hello.
6: Crap question, big guy. What else you got?
8: Anderson, you're here to do the weather, mate. Are you ready to go?
7: Yes.
8: All right, let's do it.
7: Partly cloudy. High chance of showers for the coast today. Tops of 24. Good day for a slide try down the left wing.
6: Yeah, boy.
8: You're amazing.
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8: Good morning, it is 7:37. We just heard from Anderson, who's a preppy. My daughter, Mila, she is also in prep, and it's been a year of firsts and something I have loved seeing her achieve this year. I'm going to share it with you next because this was amazing when she tried to teach her little sister last night. Let's get to it after this.

0: 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Sam and Ash, good morning at 7:40. Sam, this has been quite the year of firsts. My daughter, Mila, she is in prep and she is having the best, fattest time
1: ever. She loves it, doesn't she?
0: She does. Sorry. Right there with your chair, mate.
1: Chair, sorry.
0: Oh my gosh.
1: Squeaky chair.
0: No, she does. She loves being in prep and she also loves sharing her experiences with us, which is nice. So, you know, we talk about what your favourite thing to do at school was and someone did warn me. They said, prep will be a very emotional year for you. And first day of school, it wasn't too bad. Like, I was actually pretty good. I thought I'd cry, and I was actually pretty good.
1: No, you were good.
0: And then
1: the week of, you're a bit ginger.
0: Yeah. And then all of a sudden, cross country hit, and I was like, oh my god, that is the cutest thing I think I've ever seen. Tears rolling down my face. Just I don't know. No one prepared me for cross country, and I'm like, or anything to do with sport, or just anything to see your child perform on assembly like that. Also getting me just. But there's those things that I'm just like, she is such a big girl. Like, she is so big now.
1: And you kind of know you'll never have those toddler years again with her. And
0: exactly.
1: Yeah, I get it.
0: So the next thing that she's been ticking off the list, because they've spent a lot of time now, you know, being into the second term and they're learning lots of sounds and, you know, the letters and numbers and all the rest of it. But she's starting to put all those letters together now and starting to read.
1: Oh, how good's that?
0: Oh, my gosh.
1: When you see the pennies drop. Yeah.
0: Isn't that cool?
1: Mm-hmm. Really is.
0: And I know reading was a big thing in your household with you and Pop and Xanth, and I know, like, how special that reading time was for you guys.
1: Yep.
0: And I was like, I need to talk to Sam about this because I did not expect it so quickly, like, they'd be reading so quickly.
1: Yeah.
0: And, you know, it's – there's blending the words. It's probably, you know, it's the very early stages of reading. This is a little bit last night. Sorry, before I play this, I should mention the audio's not great, but also she did say to her sister Luna, who's two, Luna, do you want me to teach you how to read?
1: Yep. It's fair.
0: She's got it now.
1: Oh,
0: she's learned a couple of sounds. She's blending a couple of words together. She's like, I'm all over it. I'm happy to teach you if you want to be taught.
1: Apprenticeship done.
0: So this is her teaching her sister. Here we go. It went on, all their little sight words and everything. It went on.
1: But how magical is that when you know that they start linking the sound of the letter to then putting those three sounds together to make a word, then you go, right, that's that word done. Now I put two words together, blah, blah, blah, blah. And then that process of that clicking in the brain is just remarkable to watch. And you go, that you can see them get it. Like, you can see, it's almost like you're seeing the fibers grow.
0: And I never expected that. That's the thing. Like, I don't know how
1: Well, you haven't done it yet.
0: That's a good one.
1: When those fibers do grow and that penny does drop, kaplunk!
0: It will be amazing. Ornithorhynchus, here I come.

0: 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Sam and Ash, good morning.
1: Okay, so if you, like me, like Ash, like most people this morning, are waking up to news flying around about the budget that was dropped last night, how broken election promises, Albo's kind of gone back on his word on a bunch of things, and if you don't really understand what's going on, apparently capital gains is copped in the neck and is now going to cost you more for investment, so investors look like they've lost out in this election, in this budget. But yeah, I don't know. I don't quite understand a lot of it. It seems to be a lot of information that's been dumped all at once.
0: Yeah.
1: So we might get a bit of a finance expert on.
0: Yeah, good one.
1: To give us an inside running.
0: So we're going to do that after 8:30 this morning.
1: Because you want to know, right? Yeah. And the thing
0: what's your money?
1: Well, it's your money. It's Australia's money. Mm. I just saw one of the interesting facts that sort of was dropped on this now is that Australia's national debt, our total debt, is almost what Elon Musk is worth.
0: Oh, no.
1: So we're almost at $1 trillion worth of debt, which is he is the officially the world's first trillionaire.
0: Yeah.
1: So interesting. We nearly owe as much money as Elon has made.
0: Oh my goodness, that is insane. Wow. Okay. Well, stand by. We'll do that after 8:30 this morning here at 91.1 Hot FM. 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
5: 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We're going to throw it back with Barnsley. 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
0: Good morning. It is 7:51. If you would like to win $1,000 right now, call us 1-300-468-911. 10 questions. 60 seconds on the clock. Cash could be all yours.
1: Yes, indeed. It's really that simple. And I've had a look at the questions. I reckon today it's definitely going to go off.
0: Yeah.
1: So if you got kicked in the nuts last night by the budget, we're going to fix it today with a grand.

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4: Yep. The budget was released last night. Albo and Chalmers have, they don't seem to be faring too well this morning. It doesn't seem to have gone over terribly well for many people. So because of the hit and the financials, we're basically helping you out this morning by putting $1,000 back into Landon from Lansborough's pocket. Hopefully. Good morning, Landon. How are you, mate?
5: Yeah, good. How are you guys?
0: Good. All right. Mate, we want to get you this $1,000, 10 questions, 60 seconds. You can pass it any time. We'll take your first answer. And, of course, you know the rules. None right, snooty run. You ready to play?
5: On ready.
0: Let's go.
4: Let's do it.
3: Let's get quizzical, quizzical.
1: $1,000 on the line.
2: 10 questions.
1: 60 seconds.
2: Let's get quizzical in 3, 2, 1.
4: What did Jim Chalmers reveal to the nation last night?
5: Negative gearing.
4: What is it called when a singer or group performs a song using only their voices without instruments?
5: A cappella.
4: What's the highest grossing film of all time?
5: Avatar.
4: Who wrote the play Romeo and Juliet?
5: Shakespeare.
4: Which suburb is home to UniSC's main campus?
5: Tibby Downs.
4: Which pop star is known as the Queen of Pop?
5: Pass.
4: What is the tallest peak in the Glasshouse Mountains?
5: Kibergagan.
4: What is the capital of Canada?
5: Ottawa.
4: In Titanic, what is the name of Leonardo DiCaprio's character?
5: Jack Dawson.
4: Which gaming company invented the Wii?
5: Nintendo.
0: Which pop star is known as Queen of Pop?
5: Madonna.
0: Okay.
4: You've answered them all.
0: Sorry, I stumbled there because all the questions have been answered. So that's okay. This is so good. Do you do trivia nights? Because you sound well practiced.
5: Oh, I don't know.
0: That's impressive. It's very good. Okay, let's go through it. What is it called when a singer or group performs a song using only their voices without instruments? Yes, a cappella. Avatar was right. Highest grossing film of all time. William Shakespeare wrote the play Romeo and Juliet. Which suburb is home to UniSC's main campus, Tibby Downs? Madonna is the Queen of Pop. Ottawa, the capital of Canada. In Titanic, what's the name of Leonardo DiCaprio's character, Jack? Which gaming company invented the Wii?
4: Gave us a surname as well, which is impressive.
0: Extra points, I would have thought, but we can't. Nintendo. Was that right, too?
4: So that's, okay. I get 8 from 10 there, which means there's 2 left, yeah?
0: Yeah.
4: Okay, so far, 8.
0: What is the tallest peak in the Glasshouse Mountains? It's Mount Biwa, not Tibbergarden.
5: Yeah, I knew it straight away.
0: Oh. So close.
4: And you know what? I kind of feel like we can give him the first one. Because I know you actually said negative gearing, but it's, well, no, it's probably a bit more. We just needed the budget.
5: Budget, yeah, okay.
4: Yeah, yeah. So technically no, but geez, brother. I would say 8.5 out of 10.
0: Good job, mate. That was really good. Well done. You need to play again because I reckon you got $1,000 coming your way.
4: So bloody close.
0: Very soon. It's 91.1.
5: Maybe next time, mate.
4: Yeah, all right, legend.
0: Exactly. It's Hot FM. Hey, Track Attack is up next. We're doing the category Magic today ahead of Magic Round this weekend.
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1: 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Sunshine Coast Traffic.
6: G'day, got a traffic light fault. Alex Parade around Marie Street through Alex Headlands. Very heavy both ways through Mountain Creek on the Sunshine Motorway now and southbound Kawana Way hitting the brakes through Pereira down through Warana. Clowns Road heavy at Kawana Way, Link Road roundabout Meriden Plains and through North Lakes on the Bruce to the Gateway Motorway. You can still expect around a 15-20 minute delay. Looking for a hands-on high school? The industry school prepares years 10 to 12 students for trade careers through practical learning, apprenticeships and traineeships. 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
3: Good morning, it's Bruce Atkinson here. Rising costs and a drop in donated food are putting Food Bank Queensland under severe pressure this financial year. Interim CEO Brett Kapanik says the charity is struggling to keep up as more families turn to food relief.
4: We've seen the cost of fuel and freight go through the roof in the last few months, and we also need to buy a lot more food than what we previously have. When we talk about donated product, but food banks always had to buy food to meet the demand in staples.
3: If you're in need, there's the Urban Angels Community Kitchen in Maroochydore, the St Vincent de Paul Food Bank in Gympie, and the Caboolture Community Centre. Applications are open for extra water allocations across the Mary River catchment and coastal rivers. The state government is offering more than 2,000 megalitres of unallocated water in the Mary Basin Water Plan area. There's also a 100 megalitre allocation for coastal river catchments, including the Mooloolah, Maroochy and Noosa rivers, as well as coastal streams north of Noosa. A 180-room hotel development in Maroochydore will help address the overall shortfall of accommodation on the Sunshine Coast. That's according to our peak tourism body, which has welcomed the start of work on the $150 million Crown Plaza Hotel in Ocean Street. It's due to open in 2028, and Visit Sunshine Coast CEO Matt Stokel says it's beneficial for the entire region.
5: This is taking us 180 more rooms towards that goal, but also putting so much confidence back into other developers, the tourism industry, that we can achieve this, and we are a hot destination for investors to put their money and provide more accommodation stock that's so badly needed.
3: Applications are about to open for the Budrum Foundation's annual community grants round, with up to $15,000 available for each eligible community organisation. The Budrum Foundation has been distributing grants since 2008 and has awarded more than $1.1 million to 110 community organisations supporting the local region. You can apply for funding from May 20 to June 30th. There's a grant information session to help applicants on the 27th of May. In national news, the Treasurer is outselling his budget this morning, claiming some difficult decisions needed to be made. The biggest change is the winding back negative gearing. Property investors will only be able to negatively gear newly built homes. Jim Chalmers has told the ABC this morning he doesn't regret breaking an election promise.
6: Too many young people are locked out of home ownership in particular, and the steps that we took last night, which we understand are contentious, they're difficult decisions, they are about trying to level the playing field for first home buyers.
3: And now with a look at all your sport, here's Phoebe Humphrey.
7: In sport, Michael Voss is confident Carlton is in a better position now than it was when he arrived back in 2021. He's broken his silence after quitting as coach, telling AFL media it's the right move.
8: The playing group is in a great place right now. They are in a very, very good place. So maybe does this just give a little bit of space for them to be able to move in, give them a bit of freedom.
7: List manager Nick Austin has also left. And a boost for the Rabbitohs with Latrell Mitchell clear to play this weekend after recovering from a back injury. That's the latest news and sport.
1: Sport. Better Wellness 2025 stock clearance now on. Spas from $4,999.
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11: 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Partly cloudy with a high chance of showers for the coast today and a top of 24.
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11: Good morning. It is 8:06. It is Track Attack time. We're very excited. Love this time of the week. Your song goes up against my song. The theme this week is magic.
13: Yes, magic round coming up for the footy this weekend, so it seems appropriate. You're only two votes away.
11: Yeah.
13: Two wins away from levelling the score, but let's see, you've had a bit of luck in the last couple.
11: Mm.
13: You fought back well.
11: I did, thank you very much. Let's get to an next.

0: 91.1 Hot FM, Sam and Ash. Good morning. My girls, what time it is, Sam?
1: I believe it's Track Attack time.
2: Sam and Ash's Wednesday Track Attack.
1: Ah, hocus pocus. Today's theme is magic.
0: Yes, it is.
1: Because it'll be a magical act if you can come back after being, what, you're about five down.
0: I know.
1: And now you're only, what, two down. So you've had a wonderful fight back. I'm very impressed.
0: I have a bit of an issue with your song this morning, though. Like, because the theme is magic, right?
1: Magic.
0: Okay, so the theme is magic. That's awesome.
1: Yep.
0: Right, cool. Magic Round is this weekend with the NRL. It's going to be huge. It's going to be massive. However, every time we have a track attack, your fallback is always Queen.
1: It's not. I just happen to love it.
0: Yeah, I know, but you always go with a Queen song. And I'm like, I think you should mix it up.
1: Right.
0: I think you should, because I think Queen's great,
1: yeah.
0: But I think that you always like to fall back on Queen because you're like, you know it's going to win. So basically the only reason you've been winning is because you always choose Queen songs. And I feel like
1: you should
0: be different today.
1: Okay. All right. Well, fine. Let me go with It's a Kind of Magic.
0: What?
1: This one. It's a kind of magic.
0: You're so predictable. So predictable.
1: But how good is it?
0: 1-300-468.
1: That's such a good song.
0: 911.
1: What's your offering?
0: I'm going to go Bruno Mars, 24K Magic. What you trying to do? What you trying to do? 24K
1: Magic. Oh, where you might have been going well, you just derailed it through your own argument.
0: Okay.
1: Ouch.
0: But, you know, that song's great for a sing-along because you can do that. Like, you can do that in the car with your friends, you know?
1: Whether you should or shouldn't is another question.
0: Well, but that's...
1: Queen every day, baby.
0: So you got Bruno Mars or you've got Queen.
1: How do you put them side by side? Like, that's embarrassing for Bruno. I love Bruno, but that's nasty.
0: My Garmin's telling me to relax.
1: Yeah.
0: Because my stress level seems high.
1: Yeah.
0: Shut up. Don't tell me what to do.
1: 1-300-468-911. Do you want to hear Bruno Mars? Not. Or do you want to hear Queen?
3: Yay.
1: Boring. Queen.
0: No, because you're so predictable. You always go with Queen. You go, I'm going to go with Queen.
1: It's so not true. Can you tell me the last time
3: this
1: I went with Queen?
3: How I win.
1: When was the last time I went with Queen?
0: You went with Queen like the other day, mate.
1: Tell me the song and tell me the topic.
0: I can't remember what the
1: Correct.
0: Song was.
1: You're talking through your anus.
0: I'm not.
1: This is Ash's anus.
0: He always chooses Queen, doesn't he?
1: And that's a shake of his head.
0: He's shaking his head, mate.
1: Don't you?
0: You can't see. You can't turn around. Your ribs are broken, mate.
1: Anyway, 1-300-468-911. Listeners who we actually care about. Would you like to hear Queen or would you like to hear Bruno Mars?
0: You make me so mad sometimes.
1: Love you. I actually love you.
0: I tolerate you. Actually, that's from another radio show. I shouldn't have done
1: nice
0: that.
1: Nice work, Toddy. See you down at your mate.
0: It's 91.1 on FM. Sam and Ash, good morning. Give us a call. Whose song do you want to hear? 1-300-468-911.
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4: Every Wednesday at this time, we have one song slot to fill. We theme it up. We put it to you. You pick a song, I pick a song, and our audience chooses which song they'd like to hear. It's very interactive radio.
5: It is.
4: I love it.
5: Now, this weekend is Magic Round with the NRL. It's going to be a huge weekend. Sam, you're going Queen, A Kind of Magic.
6: Is this kind of magic?
4: It's good. It's solid.
5: Yeah. You always go Queen. I don't know. You're falling into a bit of a Queen space and it's a bit...
4: Okay.
5: It's a bit weird.
4: You're allowed to be judgy.
5: Your obsession with
4: You can
5: Queen.
4: Judge if you like.
5: Yeah. I'm going to go Bruno Mars and 24K Magic because nothing gets you up and about on your feet than this song.
4: Yeah.
5: All right, Alex and Little Mountains on the phone. Which song are we going? Are we going Queen or Bruno Mars this morning?
7: Bruno Mars this morning.
5: Oh,
4: okay. Moon. All right,
7: Sam, acting all Queenie with his two broken ribs.
4: Look, if I could have them removed, I would, Alex.
7: All morning, Sam.
4: Thank you, darling. Well, and listen, I would have thought maybe a little sympathy might have been nice, but okay, fine.
7: No, if you're not today.
4: Kicking me in the ribs, that's fine.
5: He's really drawn this one out, isn't he? You know, we've got another 11 weeks of this to go.
4: Yes.
5: We don't heal for like 8 to 12 weeks. So.
7: Well, it's not 9 months, Sam. So
4: no, right. Childbirth's not that big a deal. Come on. It's not as bad as a rib injury, let's be honest.
7: How about dislocated pelvis from twins?
4: Yeah, that wins.
7: Yeah, that was me.
4: You dislocated your pelvis.
7: Yeah, yeah.
4: Is that what, conceiving or having the babies?
7: Pregnant.
4: Wow.
7: I had to wear like a band to keep my pelvis together.
4: What?
5: That is insane.
4: Oh, my goodness.
7: Yeah. Yeah. Right. Mind you, I went 39 weeks with twins, so...
4: Oh, my God.
5: Whoa.
4: Yeah, right, you win. You win, Alex.
5: Yeah, you should stop complaining now, Sam.
4: Yeah, I'm going to stop now.
5: I feel bad. Sanya in Little Mountain, where do you want to go this morning? Do we want to go a little Queen action or would you like to come to the good side and a little Bruno
8: Mars? Good morning, guys.
4: Hey, Sanya.
8: Yeah, I know. How you going, guys?
4: Good.
5: Good.
8: It's my favourite time of the week. I love Wednesday.
4: Me too.
5: We love you participating.
4: It's good.
5: Yeah.
4: It is good and it's always fun.
8: I know. So, Sam, you had me a Queen.
4: Yeah, baby.
5: Oh, goodness. That's fine. Oh, wait, sorry. Yep. Mm-hmm.
4: Mm-hmm.
8: Yep.
5: Yes.
8: Nope. I love Bruno Mars. So, Ash, you've got my vote.
5: Oh, yes. What you trying to do? Do you agree, Sanya, there's a bit of a sing-along part here that you can do in the car as well?
8: Absolutely. I'm driving to the... driving now, so it's good to actually sing to.
4: Sanya.
8: Driving up Nicoll Way. Yes, well,
5: oh,
4: I need to talk to you.
5: No, don't be mean to her today.
4: I'm not being mean. No. I'm just needing to have a bit of clarification, if I may.
5: Oh.
8: Yeah. I always go for your song, Sam.
5: Yeah.
4: I don't know that...
8: You go with Queen.
4: I don't know that...
5: He always goes with Queen, doesn't he?
8: Yep.
5: Yeah, you've got to give it a rest,
4: can I ask you, in all honesty, did our producer / boss, Hale, influence you in any way to vote... for Ash today?
8: Absolutely not.
4: Okay, it feels like a yes.
8: Yeah, as soon as I heard yours, and I thought, I want Queen.
4: Yep.
8: But as soon as Ash said her choice, I went, no.
5: Yeah.
8: Ash today.
5: Okay. I'm just better. I think I'm just better than you.
4: I'm not angry, just disappointed,
5: Thank
4: Sanya.
5: Thank you, Sanya. No, I appreciate you. You look lovely today, by the way.
4: Not so much.
5: You're looking amazing.
4: You've got pimples.
5: Let's go to India. Why is that? Yeah, you made yourself laugh and now you hurt your rib. Sucked in. Naomi in Yandina, how are you this morning?
4: Hey, Gnomes.
9: Oh, I'm good. How are you?
5: Good.
4: Very good. Now, you sound like someone who's intelligent, witty, and ready to vote for Queen. Am I correct?
9: Well, I must say they are great songs, both of them. But Queen all the way, mate.
4: Yeah, baby.
5: Oh, good. You needed a vote.
4: Oh, thank God for that.
5: Thanks, Naomi. Thanks for keeping him in the game today.
4: I'm on the board.
5: I would have hated to have had a clean sweep.
4: So. Would have been ugly. Would have been terrible.
5: This has got to be mine. Bring it home to me. Penny and Bly Bly.
4: Penny.
5: Are we going to level the scores with Queen, or are you just going to give me the win? Are you going to hand it to me on a little golden platter right now?
0: Look, I'm got my pinky finger ready.
4: Did you say pinky sphincter?
0: I've got my pinky finger ready to hit to the sky. Ash, it's Bruno Mars.
4: Oh, yes! Penny!
0: Sorry, I tolerate you too, Sam.
4: Oh. Right in the penny, in the pinky sphincter.
0: Yeah.
4: Whatever, mate.
5: Oh, Penny, thank you so much. No, you're right. It's good to it's good for us good people to unite together and be able to come together with one song that, I don't know, brings us together. We get to have a bit of a sing-along in the car on the way to school, work.
4: I just don't know what's happened.
5: Brighten your day on this gloomy day.
4: I don't know if I want to be a part of a community or a society that puts Bruno Mars above Queen.
5: No, it's just because it's not the best Queen song, and also too,
4: it's one of the best Queen songs.
5: Penny,
4: ever.
5: Would you also say that you're Penny? Sorry, Sam.
4: Hi, Sam. Hi.
10: Hello. Hi.
5: Hey, sorry, guys. Have you met? I haven't met either
4: What's
5: of you.
4: What's that, Foz?
5: Sam. What? That Sam always chooses Queen.
0: He always does. I mean, Queen is epic.
5: Yeah, it's epic.
0: But Bruno Mars is in the, he's in this generation, you know?
5: Yeah, he's in the generation.
4: No, I don't know what you're saying.
5: I
4: fundamentally think you're wrong. But that's fine, Penny. It's fine. If that's the way you want to be about this.
0: I love you, Ash.
5: Oh, I love you too, Penny. Oh. No, thank you so much, guys. Well, do you know what? Without further ado.
4: Yeah, spin, Bruno.
5: Let's do it. Let's spin it, sister. Okay, let's do it. Sounds fabulous. None for you, Gretchen Wiener.
4: I can't sit with you. None for you, Gretchen.
5: It's Bruno Mars. I win.
4: Oh, well done.

0: 91.1 Hot FM, Sam and Adam, the winner of Track Attack, yours truly.
1: Well done.
0: Hello, I am Ash. Yes, I'm only 1 week behind you. You scared?
1: Oh, look,
0: You're on eight, I'm on seven now.
1: I think it helps build the drama. I think it's fun. And look, you've made some good choices.
0: I have, definitely.
1: And now,
0: are you going to go Queen again next week, you reckon?
1: Probably.
0: Have you learnt your lesson? No? Okay, that's cool. I think next week we'll do Thunder. What do you think? Hey, okay. I've got a good song.
1: Have you?
0: Yeah, for you.
1: Oh, what is it?
0: It's called Thunderstruck.
1: That's AC/DC.
0: Oh, damn it. Nah.
1: Did you get AC/DC and Queen confused?
0: Oh, I did. Oh, and that was a proper dig at you too. Okay, take that back. All right. We can still use Thunder with Queen.
1: Okay.
0: Thunderbolts and lightning, very, very. What's that? Bohemian Rhapsody.
1: It's quoted by Galileo.
0: Galileo.
1: Galileo.
0: Here we go.
1: No.
0: We have to stop. He's in a lot of pain.
1: Yeah, it's time for some.
0: And I'm finding it quite enjoyable. You're choking on the Glen 20. You've just absolutely sprayed through. That's why you're choking.
1: It could be right. No, I'm very happy that you've caught up. And 7 plays 8 on Track Attack makes it look a lot more fun. And so I enjoy
0: hearing his excuses. He's saying this like as if he's gifted me the win.
1: I have.
0: You haven't.
1: I totally have.
0: You didn't.
1: I went, you know what?
0: Shut up. I'm finding you so unbelievably annoying today. Like,
1: I have pity for you. I will pity you. You know what? And people like Penny.
0: I feel like I'm gonna turn your mic off because you're just getting a bit weird.
1: And Sonia?
0: Sorry?
1: Naomi?
0: Who?
1: These people. They've joined the pity party.
0: Oh, they have not. Stop it. Hey, we are going to turn our attention to the federal budget up next. Hold on to your socks, everyone.
1: Oh,
0: but no, I actually
1: You know like, nothing about
0: I
1: it.
0: I don't know anything about
1: I
0: this.
1: Know nothing about
0: no.
1: it.
0: No. So we've seen
1: all the headlines.
0: We're going to get a finance expert on next to chat through what it means for us as
1: well. Oh, good idea.
0: Right, yeah, okay, so let's do that after this here at 91.1 Hot FM. Sam and I need some time apart.
2: 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Sunshine Coast traffic.
3: G'day, reports of a crash southbound through North Lakes on the Bruce Highway now. Delays are back up to Burpengary. You're looking at around 20, 30 minutes in congestion. Very heavy on the Sunshine Motorway both ways from Mountain Creek. And reports of a crash Kawana Way around the roundabout to Brightwater Boulevard as well through Mountain Creek. Caloundra Road, very slow both ways. Kawana Way, Link Road roundabout Meriden Plains and Maroochydore Road inbound through Kunda Park at Pike Street. 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
2: Your news now.
4: Good morning, Bruce Atkinson here, broadcasting from Cubby Cubby Country. The Sunshine Coast Mayor says the region has missed out on funding for the big-ticket infrastructure projects on its federal budget wish list. Council had been pushing for funding for the next stages of the WAVE public transport system and $162 million for an indoor sports centre, but those projects and others have missed out. Councillor Rosanna Natoli says there is some good news.
5: And there's funding for 97 more social and affordable homes across the Sunshine Coast, and a $2 billion fund for enabling infrastructure for housing development. So we will have to, of course, work hard to get our share for that.
4: There's also an extra $2 million for an intersection upgrade on Steve Irwin Way at Landsborough. Police are seeking public assistance to locate a 16-year-old girl missing from Karoi since last Saturday. The girl was last known to be in the Beerwah area. She's described as approximately 160 centimetres tall, with brown hair and blue eyes, and was last seen wearing a black velvet hoodie, black lace-up shirt, denim shorts and blue Nike shoes. The Sunshine Coast's peak tourism body has welcomed the start of construction on a new hotel development. Work is underway on the $150 million Crown Plaza Hotel in Ocean Street, Maroochydore. It's due to open in 2028. Visit Sunshine Coast CEO Matt Away on the $150 million Crown Plaza Hotel in Ocean Street, Maroochydore. It's due to open in 2028. Visit Sunshine

0: News, the Nationals claim the federal budget doesn't actually help younger Australians. The Treasurer unveiled a raft of tax changes last night, including an overhaul of capital gains tax and negative gearing, in a move to help 75,000 extra Aussies buy their first home. But Nationals leader Matt Canavan says Jim Chalmers is a poor man's Robin Hood.
1: Buried in their budget papers is the admission that these tax changes will actually see fewer homes built. So why would you make tax changes that make it harder for young people to get into a home?
0: They're on Nine. And now with all your sport, here's Phoebe Humphrey.
2: In sport, Carlton's football department shake-up has continued with Nick Austin out as list manager. Just hours after Michael Voss stood down as coach, Austin stood aside from the role he'd held since 2020. In NRL, Luke Metcalf is in the sights of the Bulldogs and Dragons. It comes after the Warriors halfback was granted a request to test the open market. And Jannik Sinner has matched Novak Djokovic with his 31st consecutive ATP Masters win. The world number ones won at the Italian Open overnight. That's the latest news and sport.
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7: 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Partly cloudy with a high chance of showers for the coast today and a top of 24.
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7: Good morning. Hey, if you're a little confused on the federal budget, we've got our mate Matty joining us up next.
12: Yeah, Matt Punter from TSC Mortgage Brokers is going to be joining us and giving us, I guess, the inside running and maybe a layman's understanding as to exactly what went down last night.
7: Yeah.
12: Apparently there's been broken promises. 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
7: Yeah, surely there's got to be method behind the madness. 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

0: 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Good morning.
1: Not going to lie, the federal budget was dropped last night and I don't understand much of it at all. I've had a bit of a read through a number of the different things around negative gearing and capital gains tax, and I don't know if it applies to me. I don't know how it fits and works. So I don't pretend to know. So I thought, well, why not get an expert on? And one of the legends here who's a part of the Hot family is Matty Punter. Now, Matty comes to us from TSE Mortgage Brokers and he joins us right now live on the radio. Good morning, Matt. How are you?
2: Good morning, team. How are you going?
0: Yeah, good. Now, we were like, we could try and talk about this, but we literally have no idea what we're talking about. So let's call Matty. So, you know, for us playing along at home and we don't really know what a lot of the old federal budget stuff means, can you talk to us about what the key points or the key takeaways were?
2: Yeah, so Jim made some promises and Albo, and then they've basically gone against those. So there's a lot of news at the moment around broken promises.
1: Yeah.
2: It all hangs around the property. So the same thing happened back in 2019 when Bill Shorten attempted to get re-elected and subsequently got punted. Property is the biggest hot issue for investors. We deal in a lot of that sandpit. We play in the sandpit all the time.
1: Yeah.
2: It's going to be difficult because borrowing capacity is going to change. So it's going to bring down borrowing capacity for investors, and investors are the ones that are driving new product being built. So I just don't see how this really helps that. One little silver lining is that around the trust, so there's a few technical vehicles that investors can use. Trusts are one of those things that they use to try and reduce the tax burden, therefore it makes it a more viable option to build more properties, basically. So there's a lot of changes in that world that are going to bring that down. The one opportunity, though, is self-managed super funds, and I think this will be where we've seen a big growth in this area to try and produce new properties. And I think with the way that this budget looks to be set up, a lot of the time the devil's in the detail. We've got to get through that, and that'll only come out, you know, in the coming period. So, but I think SMSF is where there could be an opportunity for investors wanting to move forward with creating more product to try and address the housing issues we've got.
1: Matty, what does this mean for? I mean, it's a little dry, isn't it? I mean, there was nothing terribly exciting in there that sort of told me I was going to get a flat screen TV or anything like that. I was thinking, okay, that's not cool. But for a local sunny coaster who's out there working their bum off, paying too much tax on petrol, on ciggies, on fuel, on whatever, what does this mean to them? What does this budget actually mean for somebody that may be not looking at an investment property, that's maybe paying rent and just struggling to keep their head up?
2: Yeah, it's a tough one, mate. I've got to be honest. It's look, there's a 250, a flat 250 that people are going to gain, but that's not until the next financial year. So in terms of immediate relief, there really isn't any that I can see. Additionally, I think rates are going to go up as a result of it. So inflation is definitely going to push over 5%, according to what I've read this morning, and that means more rate increases. So I don't see much to love for the average sunny coaster, to be honest, in the short term.
1: And do you think this will help hurt Albo's chances at re-election?
2: I reckon it's got to. I reckon it really has to, because I think they underestimate the role that investors play in trying to create new housing, because, you know, you try and get a rental at the moment. We've got people that have, you know, we've got pre-approvals for them, but they're looking for property. But things are getting snapped up. I think it's the logic is not there for me. I don't get it. I really don't understand it.
0: Yeah, it's a hard one, because I'm sitting here going, I don't know, did we get anything out of it? Like, what's happening here? And I think a lot of people are probably feeling the same as well.
1: Well, at least under Bob Hawke, we got like an America's Cup. And under Johnny Howard, I think we got a GST, which meant we kind of got a reduction in income tax. And under Kim Beazley, I think it was, that we all got a telly. You know, like, there's some good stuff that's happened.
0: Some good stuff. You just want another telly, mate.
1: Maybe just offer some
0: without
1: pizza.
0: Making a baby.
1: Yes, true.
0: Is that what you're saying?
1: Yeah. Well, Johnny gave you cash for having sex. How good was that?
2: They were good times, weren't they?
1: Good times. Hey, that's Matty, when we were the go-ahead country.
0: Matty, thank you so much for joining us today. We really appreciate it, and thank you so much for kind of squaring that away, because, like I said, we didn't really have any idea as to what that all meant for us. So we appreciate your time this morning, mate. Enjoy
1: Matty
0: your day.
1: Punter from TSC Mortgage Brokers.
2: Well, good to chat. Thanks, guys.
0: See you, buddy. It is 91.1 Hot FM. Sam and Ash. Good morning. This is Sam Fender, Olivia Dean right now.

0: All righty, and we've got the lovely Tanya joining us right now. Tanya, good morning. How are you?
1: Good morning. Good, thank you. How are you?
0: Good.
2: Tanya, now you are engaged to be married, and this prize, this once-in-a-lifetime prize that we're offering here, which is 15K's worth of travel plus an additional $15,000 worth of spending money, would make your honeymoon dreams come true.
1: Absolutely. Oh, that would make anyone's honeymoon dreams come true.
0: Now, where would you go for a honeymoon? Where do you think the most honeymoon destination in the world would be?
1: Oh, look, our honeymoon destination is to do a Harry Potter tour.
0: Oh,
1: so that's our ultimate.
2: Now, massive Harry Potter fans, what are you? What did the Sorting Hat put you in, Tanya?
1: I'm a Hufflepuff, yep. And my fiancé is a Gryffindor.
2: Interesting. Yeah, my daughter's also a Hufflepuff when she did the test. Strangely, I was a Slytherin, which I felt a little bit upset about.
0: I can see the comparisons there. That seems fair. That seems completely fair. He's in a mood this morning, can you tell, Tanya?
2: The wand chooses the wizard, Ash. No, that's not a euphemism.
1: It does, the wizard.
0: Okay, guys,
2: now,
0: I love that.
2: Can I tell you, Tanya, there's a tour that we did to the film sets just out of London, and the dragon. You know the dragon that's in Gringotts? That is actually hung in, like, in situ in the middle of this centre. It is massive, and it is so damn cool. Like, you can actually go around and see all the costumes that they wore, and there's set pieces in there, and it is truly remarkable, and it is so, so much fun.
0: Oh, that's cool.
1: So, it sounds amazing. I would have to contain my fiancé from trying to ride the dragon.
0: Yeah.
2: Oh, it's in the ceiling, and if you can climb up there, you're doing well. You're doing well.
0: Also, too, you want to go to Disneyland so you can be a Disney princess.
1: 100%.
0: Yeah.
2: Which one?
1: Well, I have red hair, so I'd be Merida.
2: Narada from Brave.
0: Oh, nice.
1: 100%.
2: Yeah, she's cool as, actually.
0: Yeah, she's amazing. We've got a couple of options, which is nice.
2: What would you? Which princess would you be?
0: Ariel, you know. Me, I think I would like to be probably, part of me wants to be Rapunzel.
2: Yeah, you've got great hair.
0: But then the part, maybe Ariel, because I would like to live in the ocean.
2: Yeah.
0: So I'm going to say the Little Mermaid.
2: Yeah, fair enough.
0: Yeah.
2: Yeah, I reckon that suits you, actually.
0: What would you be?
2: I'd definitely be Moana. Yeah. What?
1: Totally.
2: No, just because her grandma's like my mum.
0: Oh, okay. I sort of saw you more as Maui, but that's okay.
2: Maui!
0: Yeah.
2: And I do pee in the water a fair bit, so.
0: Yes, you do. Moana. Tanya, good luck. You can be like Tanya. Jump on, register 911hotfm.com.au. Good luck.
1: Thanks, guys.
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7: Good morning, south-south-west is around 15 knots. Next tide's a low tide at 11:20, and there is around 1.5 metres plus of east-south-easterly swell at 8-second intervals on the open beaches. All roads are leading towards the points again, outside points at Noosa, also down around the bays at Coolum, Maroochydore through to Alex Bluff, Point Cartwright and Moffat's. 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
0: Hot FM. Ladies Oaks Day is happening May 29. We're super excited. Will Sparks, he's going to be performing. He's always a bit of a hoot and holler. You'd never heard of him sort of before now, but listen to this. Saw him perform at the Broncos, one of their home games recently. He was amazing.
2: And you know what?
0: Really nice guy too.
2: With the crowd at Ladies Oaks Day, which is the biggest crowd that the Sunshine Coast Turf Club get each year, bigger than Melbourne Cup. It is absolutely huge. The roof lifts. And I think it's got a lot to do with the fact that it's a public holiday.
0: Yep.
2: So people just get there in numbers. The ladies look amazing. And it is all about the girls.
0: Yep.
2: And boom, the place, 10,000, 15,000 people get out there.
0: Oh, yeah.
2: With Will Sparks, the place will jump.
0: It is going to be jumping.
2: And it's twilight racing too. So you can get there, not get sunburned.
0: Oh, good. Yeah, good advice. I like that. That's great. All right, we will see you there. May 29, it all happens. All the details at our website, 911.fm.com.au. Can I get your

0: I don't know where you got that because you're an absolute tailing, and rightfully so. Like we said, you're on the right way for a smack bottom today. You get out of here.
1: Okay.
0: You stop being so grumpy.
1: Where can I collect my smack bottom?
0: Bend over, Kevin. And we'll see you tomorrow. See you for some Thursday fun.
1: See ya.
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3: 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Sunshine Coast traffic.
4: G'day, reports of a crash, Kawana Way Link Road heading northbound up towards Kawana Way through Meriden Plains. A little heavy through there. Also, Caloundra Road heavy through Meriden Plains as well. You're looking at around 5 minutes in congestion. Slow through Boccarina on the Nickel Mike. Heavy both ways through Mountain Creek, still on the Sunshine Motorway. Easing through North Lakes on the Bruce, around 5 minutes plus. If you touch something that gives you an electric shock or tingle, the next thing you should touch should be your phone. 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
14: Good morning, Bruce Atkinson with you. The Sunshine Coast will get 97 new social and affordable homes as part of the federal government's budget. Mayor Rosanna Natoli says council is also eligible for funding under the new $2 billion fund for housing infrastructure development. However, she says the region didn't get any money for big infrastructure projects like the next stages of the Wave Transport System or the indoor sports stadium.
15: We've missed out this time on those key infrastructure projects on our wish list, and obviously would have liked a stronger commitment to those projects. But we still are going to continue championing the region and saying, hey, we still believe in these projects and the Sunshine Coast needs and deserves that support.
14: Food Bank has revealed it's buckling under pressure with a 3 million kilo shortfall in food needed across Queensland this financial year. The charity has launched its winter appeal early as demand for food relief continues to surge. A recent survey shows 54% of people are struggling to afford food.
16: And that's attributed to a range of factors. So we've had
12: significant weather conditions over the past 12 months. Cyclone Alfred last year certainly has an impact on what happens in this financial year. The other contributing factors are technology and just efficiencies of doing business. So

0: farmers are becoming much more efficient at what they plant and how much they plant.
1: That's Food Bank CEO Brett Kaepernick there. If you're in need, there's the Urban Angels Community Kitchen in Maroochydore and the St Vincent de Paul Food Bank in Gympie. A new hotel development in Maroochydore is significant for the entire Sunshine Coast, according to our peak tourism body. Work is underway on the $150 million Crown Plaza Hotel in Ocean Street. It's due to open in 2028 with 180 fully serviced rooms. Visit Sunshine Coast CEO Matt Stokel says it has something for everyone.
2: We've also got some great event spacing planned for the new hotel, which means it'll bring in business event delegates here into Maroochydore and support not just the tourism economy, but the broader economy through it.
1: Dolphins coach Christian Wolf has backed the same starting side that beat the Bulldogs last week for Friday night's game against Souths. Jeremy Marshall-King has been named at 14, while Oran Keeley is listed as 18th man and Brad Schneider as 19th man. Kurt Donoghue is named in the reserves. In national news, plans for a Trump Tower on the Gold Coast have been binned less than 3 months after a deal was made. Altus Property Group says the Trump Organisation has pulled out of the 91-storey branded tower worth $1.5 billion. But the developer hopes a tower will still be built at the site. And now with all your sport, here's Phoebe Humphrey.
3: In sport, Michael Voss says the decision to quit as Carlton coach was in the works for some time, telling the AFL website he began reflecting on his future last week.
4: Thought about where the group was at, where the club currently was, and maybe where they needed to go. I felt like it was time to elevate those conversations.
3: List manager Nick Austin has also left the Blues. And the New South Wales and Queensland sides are going through their final paces today ahead of tomorrow night's Game 2 of Women's State of Origin. The Blues won the opening game. That's the latest news and sport.
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1: A few channels around for the coast, sunny coast weather with Noosa Toyota committed to our community. Tops of 24. Oh, showers expected to hang around for the rest of the week and into the weekend as well. Top of 24 as well. We are on about 18 right now in beautiful Woombye.
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1: The noughties tunes you love. 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I cry my eyes by Elizabeth Taylor. 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

0: 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The F 350, it's on now, 91.1 Hot FM, zero commercials for 50 minutes. Miley Cyrus. New thing, it's called Younger You, and recently on a red carpet event, she explained how she keeps reinventing herself. After 20 years, of course, with Hannah Montana.
1: My life is just unfolding in such a magical, beautiful way that it's just ultimately inspiring. 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It'd probably be easier if there was some math equation I can do, but it's really the experience of my life.
0: Let's play her latest thing. It is called Younger You. 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

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Oh my.

0: Nugget and Al here. We're super excited about Around the World in 15K. This afternoon, we're going to meet a mum in the Hot Family who wants to win the comp to take her kids around the world and solve some of the greatest mysteries of all time. This is very cool.
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Usher, Lil Jon from 2004. Yeah, yeah. Gonna play it after Olivia Dean. 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

0: 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Green Day on the way. When I come around, I'm bringing the garlic bread and cheesecake. More of the biggest hits and the best throwbacks. 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
6: Bruce Highway travelling well between Nambour and Caboolture. Sunshine Motorway builds up eastbound from Kwan Way through to Karawatha Drive in Mountain Creek. Calandra Road is slow eastbound through Little Mountain and through Calandra West. Nicollin Way builds up through Warana and Pereira and Bonnet Street and Main Street. 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